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5: Welcome back to the postgame show. UTSA ends a two-game losing streak to the Texas State Bobcats today here at UFCU Field Jim or Stadium Jim Wacker Field. 30-26, UTSA takes this one in a last-second touchdown run by Brandon High. Let's go over the stats today. Even though Texas State outgained UTSA, I think the two turnovers were the big separator. In the second half, UTSA really took control. 50 carries for 289 yards, 27 first downs. Texas State also was 17 of 30 passing the ball. They had 192 yards through the air, two interceptions, crucial interceptions that UTSA turned into points. They fumbled the ball three times, lost only one of them. Penalty yards, nine penalties for 79 yards for the Bobcats. 31 minutes, 40 seconds time of possession. 9 of 17 on third down, 0 for 1 on fourth down. They were 4 for 6 in the red zone. Running the ball, Torrance Burgess Jr. was a monster. He carried it 17 times for 149 yards. He had a 65-yard long. Davian Jackson had 18 carries for 99 yards and a touchdown. Brad Jackson also ran 14 times for 39 yards and a touchdown. Brad Jackson, 17 of 30, like I said, with two interceptions, 192 yards, one touchdown. Receiving the ball was Chris Dawn leading with seven catches, the number of catches, for 54 yards, and Kyle Evans led on yardage with five catches for 96 yards. Leading the defense in tackles was Jaden Bradley with 13, Ryan Nolan with 11, and Craig Royal Jr. and Terrence Cooks the second, each with six. UTSA, 30 points, 22 first downs, 31 carries, 140 yards, 29 of 43 passing for 258 yards, 74 total plays, 398 yards, 11 penalties for 115 yards, 28 minutes, 20 seconds time of possession, only 3 of 15 on third down conversions, 5 of 6, however, on fourth down, and several huge ones on that last series. What was it, 2 or 3 fourth down plays? 2 fourth down plays converted on that final series, 3 for 3 in the red zone. Rushing the ball, Will Henderson, 14 carries for 80 yards. Brandon High, 8 carries for 47 yards and a touchdown, including which was the game winner. Amarion Peterson also with a touchdown rushing. Passing the ball, Owen McCown was 28 of 42 for 214 yards and a touchdown. David Amador was 1 for 1 for 44 yards and a huge touchdown to get that second half up and going. Receiving the ball, 9 receivers catching a ball today. Leading receiver with as far as number of catches is 9 catches for 83 yards for A.J. Wilson. Makai Anderson also had 5 catches for 83 yards. Cale Hogan averaged 44 yards per punt. Leading the way on the defensive side, Brandon Tucker Jr. had 13 tackles. Elijah Newell had 8. Darian White had 7. And Cameron Upshaw Jr. had 5. Brandon Tucker Jr. and Cameron Upshaw both had half a tackle for loss, which I think was the last play of the game. So, yeah. Andy, there's a again, nice to get out of here with a win, but there's some coaching to be done based on that stage.
6: You got to tackle better, and that will be talked about, and certainly tackle better against Texas next week. There were no sacks in the game for either team. Had there been any sacks, those sacks would have been brought to you by HEB, but we'll talk about HEB anyway because here everything's better. UTSA did have one tackle for loss as Upshaw and Tucker combined for that, as Jay said, and the Bobcats had 3 tackles for loss in the game. UTSA was 3 for 3 in the red zone today, the Absolute Power Electrical red zone. 3 for 3 today in the red zone. Whenever the Roadrunners are inside the 20, remember Absolute Power Electrical Contractors has been San Antonio's safe, reliable, and trusted electrical provider for over 20 years. When you think power, think Absolute Power, where we are at your service. 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This is Roadrunners Football on the UTSA Sports Network.
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6: 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Well, Jay, UTSA for the second week in a row has a win. They're 2-0 on the year. They've got the gauntlet coming up next week with Texas, which not very many teams are going to probably beat this year. And UTSA, they did miss a lot of tackles today, but they made enough to win the game. And at the end of the year and at the end of the game, all that counts is wins. And UTSA got a big one to get to 2-0 on the year. And they'll have Texas and then Colorado State before we head to Houston for conference play the first week of October.
5: Yeah, they don't ask you how. They ask you how many when it comes to wins. And UTSA, there was moments today, especially in the first half, they looked fairly inept. They don't have – Stella ain't got her groove back. And they seemed a little tentative on this new offense and sustaining drives. The second half was a completely different UTSA team. They seemed confident, especially after the Amador touchdown pass. They got them back in the game. They played with a ton of confidence the rest of the way, and then that four-minute job was a thing of beauty.
6: There's a lot of coaches on fourth down from your own 14-yard line that would have punted and tried to make the defense get a stop using your timeouts. You had the two-minute timeout and three timeouts. Jeff believes in Owen. He believes in the offense, and Texas State was going to run the ball every single time and dare UTSA to stop it.
5: And
6: chew up the timeouts and the clock. And if you really do get the ball back, you're going to have seconds to go. Those two fourth down conversions so far are the plays of the year and as big a plays as I can remember in the last two or three years for UTSA.
5: Oh, absolutely. Without a doubt. Owen McCown again, you know, he had the bad luck of following Frank Harris. And it was like LaMarcus Aldridge following Tim Duncan. LaMarcus Aldridge was a really good basketball player, but Tim Duncan was the legend. Owen McCown is going to be known here as one of the best quarterbacks to ever come through here. And he showed that today. He has shown his guts just like Frank did. He has shown his accuracy and his ability to put out the pressure and make the play. And that's what he does.
6: All right. Texas next is the next game. We'll be on the air next week at 5, and the kickoff's at 7. And we're talking about one of the top two or three teams in the country, and what they do to Ohio State may improve their rating if they win tonight.
5: They're down 3-0 right now, and Ohio State is knocking on the door again. They fumbled their first play from scrimmage. So have a nice day. Please drive through.
6: All right, I think we're good for here, and UTSA wins at 31-26. See you next week.
5: Let's have some more fun.
6: This copyrighted broadcast is the property of the UTSA Sports Network and Playfly Sports under rights granted by UTSA. Announcers are selected and employed by Playfly Sports with the approval of UTSA. 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Our studio coordinators today, Shane Carter, Issa Ortiz, and Tim Sheppy. Our statistician was not here today, but Richard was here in spirit nonetheless. And our on-site engineer is Dan Walters. The next game for UTSA is next week at DKR. Daryl K. Royal Memorial Stadium will be on the air at 5. The kickoff is just after 7 o'clock from Austin. The game time for the Colorado State game in 2 weeks will be announced on Monday, so we'll have more details on that come Monday afternoon. Once again, the final score from San Marcos, UTSA 31 and Texas State 26. For Jay Riley, Pat Evans, and Ed Suarez, I'm Andy Everett. Have a great evening, everyone, and good night from San Marcos.
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17: Coming into the 1988 Olympic Games in Seoul, South Korea, the United States had compiled an astonishing 71-1 record in men's basketball. Basketball was our game, and in no other venue was that so apparent as in the Olympics. But that year was different. 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Now it was time to send our men.
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20: We promise you, they don't actually hate each other. They just like to argue.
21: The fourth player that's been given green dot duties is actually cornerback / safety / first round pick Caleb Downs.
22: Yeah, they need that.
21: He's not only had a strong start to the camp, but the way they wanted to adapt him more to playing coverage in the NFL is they have had him do blanket coverage in the slot against one of the best route runners in the game, CeeDee Lamb, a bunch.
22: Well, that's a good thing to do. And I like the fact that he's going to have comms. The backfield needs it because, gosh dang it, I can tell you what the offense is going to do. And I'm going to say that in almost every answer. I don't know about this defense. I am in the land of the unknown, and I have no idea. Sure, we got Philadelphia's defensive coordinator. Cool. But that defensive coordinator left Philly, which had a solid defense, and now he's got to come here, and it's a disheveled defense, and it's got to get better. And until I see a shutout, until I just see a field goal in the first half instead of two touchdowns and two unnecessary events, I'm not going to be impressed.
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4: In April 2016, the wife of a rural Georgia police officer is found inside a locked closet. Two shots have been fired from her husband's service weapon, her head resting on a pillow, the victim of an apparent gunshot wound. But what really happened inside that closet and in the hours and minutes before the shots rang out?
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4: 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The high school sweethearts were ready to call it quits. But was Jessica Boynton at the point of no return?
6: 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In my mind, I knew she was upset and dealing with maybe some minute depression. 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
8: 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We haven't. We haven't.
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0: engagement. But if I had to hypothesize, I'd be betting against it. And I'm not touching the Chargers. And watch him not even come close to covering against another guy who seems to not be that focused coming out of college, Carson Beck.
1: Now, I wanted to illuminate two scores here. Boise State beat Memphis today 38-20 after pushing Oregon to the brink in week one. Western Michigan beat Monmouth today 49-14, both one on margin, both of them covered. And maybe they're just good teams. Maybe they're just good teams.
0: But, Martin, can we just take a second here? It's 23-17 in Austin, Texas.
1: What we're going to do is take a break, and then we are going to dive right back in to that Texas-Ohio State game. Woo. Because Steve Sarkisian and Arch Manning have put together two second-half scoring drives. The pressure now still on Texas, but shifting a bit as Ohio State has not scored but yet a field goal in the second half of the game. We'll have more on it coming up next. Martin Weiss, Alex Monaco, Fox Sports Radio.
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13: It's August 2023, a county government meeting in Pennsylvania's Lehigh Valley. A young woman, early 20s, steps up to the mic to speak.
11: My two-month-old son was happily drinking milk from his bottle when he quickly started choking, turned blue, and went limp. My boyfriend transported our son to the changing table as I grabbed an anti-choking device and my boyfriend began assembling it. Two pumps of the device and my son was conscious, gasping for air and coughing up milk.
13: They all went to the ER to make sure the baby was okay.
11: But upon arriving at Lehigh Valley Hospital, the diagnosis quickly became something so different.
13: One of the doctors had a theory.
11: She stated to my father and mother-in-law that we are young, first-time parents who got frustrated with our baby and violently shook him to make him stop crying, and a confession would only make things easier for us.
13: The parents were told to leave the hospital without their son, and he wouldn't come home for 7 whole months.
11: I'm a postpartum mom dealing with the grief and the trauma of my son being ripped from my arms, and I'm a mom who lost everything in less than 24 hours due to one doctor's misdiagnosis. Enough is enough.
13: And then the next person speaks, and the next one. The stories they tell form a pattern of parents walking into a Lehigh Valley hospital to get help for a child, only to leave without them. And the same doctor's name kept coming up again and again, a pediatrician.
8: I ask you, what kind of doctor does this?
13: That's what I wanted to know, too. From Serial Productions and the New York Times, I'm Diane Neary. And this is The Preventionist, a story about a doctor and the rise of a powerful field of pediatric medicine.
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18: Ah, 1971. 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Soul Train had just started chugging along. 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Weeble started to wobble, but as we all know, they don't fall down.
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18: 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There was also the Vietnam War and a growing nationwide movement protesting it.
19: Look behind you! 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
18: Across the country, people were speaking up, and the more they did, the more they learned about the hidden underbelly of the most powerful law enforcement agency in the land. I'm Ed Helms, host of Snafu, Season 2, Medburg. The story of a daring heist that exposed J. Edgar Hoover's epic FBI snafu. 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

0: a New England fan because I think it might be a long year.
1: We will find out. The Patriots again return to the field against the Steelers next week. By the way, J. Mart, are we going to talk about Aaron Rodgers by the end of the show, or we're going to save that?
0: It may come up.
1: Okay, I was going to say, I don't know if that's appropriate for even at 1 a.m. Eastern time, some of the stuff that he was sharing. There are certain things in life that probably should just keep to yourself. Anyway,
0: yeah.
1: Fox Sports Radio, Air Torres, Jason Martin. We are live, 12:39 Eastern time. We'll come back when we do. Steve DeSager with his extended update. And goodness gracious, was there a lot in the world of sports on Saturday. 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
1: 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Fox Sports Radio, Aaron Torres, Jason Martin. We are live, approaching 2 a.m. Eastern. Mike Harmon will follow us. Cannot wait to hear what Harmon has to say about a busy day in college football. You know, Harmon's going to have some great stuff on week one of the NFL, some fantasy advice. Brandon Deutsch will be joining him to talk some fantasy during that show. Hey, if you missed any of our show, oh my goodness, so much college football, so much NFL. You're going to want to download the podcast. Right after the show is over, today's podcast will be posted. Just search the Fox Sports Radio Weekends. And when you get there, rate it 5 stars. 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J-Mart, we're pretty much done here. By the way, USC has scored again at the Coliseum. Game not technically over yet, but they are on their way to improving to 3-0. If I remember correctly, I believe they have a bye next week, and then they go to Rutgers 2 weeks from today. USC
3: barn burner, that'll be.
1: Well, probably not. But let's see here. Yeah, they play next week, and then they play the following. So they play at Rutgers next week, and then Oregon at home.
3: Yep.
1: On the 26th. Oregon's got some soul searching to do. I actually just saw
3: that's gonna be a game they need to win, meaning Oregon.
1: Unbelievable. It's amazing how quickly all of this stuff changes, right? And it's cliche, but it's true. You know, I don't know how many people had Michigan being undefeated and Ohio State and Oregon not being undefeated in Big Ten, you know, in the Big Ten standings coming into today, but there we are. Really quickly, one, anything else that we missed? Two, I know you actually have some soccer that you want to get off your chest here as we approach week one of the NFL. What did we miss? What do you want to talk about? And tell me about your soccer team that you've already ruined.
3: All right, that's kind of the only reason that I'll mention this. But so I picked up a few soccer teams following the World Cup that I was going to follow through and kind of try to get more into the EPL and La Liga and Bundesliga and Champions League and all that kind of stuff. So I picked a few. I picked one out of the Bundesliga, which is the German league. I picked Dortmund, and they've been doing excellent, and so that's good. But I picked Tottenham in the EPL, and so I bought merch and everything for both those two teams, plus my Nashville squad here in the MLS. Tottenham is now 4 games into the EPL season. They have not scored a goal yet, like none. They have tied their last two matches 0-0. But they got shut out in their first two and lost. One, they got housed in the first, and then in the second one, it was kind of back and forth, and then Newcastle was able to take them out in the second half. They haven't scored, Aaron.
1: Like, it's unbelievable.
3: It's the first time, I think, in team history. Tottenham spent over $550 million U.S. dollars during the transfer window during the summer, and they still haven't scored since I've become a fan. Like, at all. And I've sat and watched these games. I got up this morning, watched it before the college football started. Nothing. Absolutely nothing. I feel like I'm the kiss of death and should apologize to the London fans of Tottenham that apparently me picking them has sent them. Last year they were almost relegated. This year they can't score. I don't think that's going to help them when it comes to the standings in the EPL and maybe into the Champions League.
1: So basically, you're like the Ryan Day.
3: Not
1: or something?
3: A good
1: thing. I don't know what the analogy is, but
3: it's not good. Let's just say this: I am not a good luck charm. I am not a rabbit's foot.
1: Well, I'll tell you what: we got to get out of here. No good luck charms for Ohio State. If you missed any of today's show, make sure to download the podcast. We were on air as Texas won that thriller. But we got to get out of here again. Thank the crew, Lorraine on the board, producer Garrett, Steve DeSager. For Jason Martin, I'm Aaron Torres. Download the podcast, as I said, and stay tuned. Mike Harmon next, Fox Sports Radio. We are Fox Sports.
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25: 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A black man from the projects comes forward with information about the case.
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25: 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Lee Harris is sentenced to 90 years.
28: I get 90 years for killing somebody I have never seen.
25: Behind bars, Lee finds an unlikely ally in his celly, Robert. The pair are like chalk and cheese. There's no way their paths would ever cross on the outside. But as a fellow inmate, Robert sees through the lies and vows to do the unthinkable. Clear Lee's name.
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34: They're saying that they want to kill me. They're saying that they want me as their guarantee.
33: Joshua Holt, an American citizen, and his wife, Tammy, found themselves trapped inside a Venezuelan prison cell in the middle of a violent uprising, spurred on by horrendous conditions and practices. How did two people go from just married to justice denied?
35: He says, okay, do you have guns here in Venezuela? And I said, no, I don't have guns here in Venezuela.
36: The police take Josh. They ask me, you want to be with your husband? Yes.
37: A Utah family says their son is sitting in a Venezuelan jail after they say he was framed for being a U.S. spy.
33: I'm Becky Bruce, the host of Hope in Darkness. I've spent the last year working with Josh and Tammy to tell their story. How they awoke in the early morning hours, just days after their honeymoon, to a raid from armed men. 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How they endured and eventually overcame. You'll meet all the people who worked so hard over those 2 years to make that happen.
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35: Who was Mr. Ruperti, okay? You know, as a Venezuelan, your alarms goes off. 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
1: In college football, number one ranked Ohio State led 23-3 at the end of three quarters, but number four Texas at home came back for victory 24-23 with three touchdowns in the fourth, three long TD drives. Oklahoma State at home beat number six Oregon 39-31. Michigan at home upset number 11 Oklahoma 17-10. 12th ranked Alabama trailed at Kentucky in the third quarter, but still beat them 45-17. 13th ranked Texas Tech was a winner at Oregon State with two touchdowns in the last 7 minutes, 35-24. BYU downed Arizona 28-17. Washington 16-14 over Utah State. Iowa beat Iowa State 16-13 on a field goal in the final seconds. Elena Rybakina won the U.S. Open final in three sets. In women's hoops, Team USA took its semifinal at the World Cup, beating Spain. I'm Steve DeSager.
0: This is Fox Sports Late Night. And we never stop the party, whether it's your sports and entertainment from earlier or setting you up for late today. 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
3: Greetings and welcome in another fantastic voyage. 4 hours of merriment. And chaos, certainly here in the Fox Sports Radio studios, Fox Sports Late Night. I'm Mike Harmon. You hear me the weeknights alongside Jason Smith, 7 to 11 Pacific, 4 hours of madness and yelling at one another. It's too bad I can't keep texting him and prank call him on live air after Syracuse lost earlier today, but we'll do that. I'll pick that up on Monday. Plenty of college football to discuss. We are less than 11 hours now away from the start of the full week one of your National Football League. Don't worry, we got two games in the books. We'll get to some of the particulars, some of the narratives that people are just flat out getting wrong. We'll lay down the hammer in about 20 minutes. We got Brandon Deutsch coming in. We'll do a live version of your fantasy files, get through some of the particulars and the sit starts for week one of your fantasy season as you get that kicked off. So much to do, so many roads to travel. Thanks for being part of the extended family. If you're on the road, take us with you, the iHeartRadio app, your local affiliate. So thanks to all of those program directors. And as always, the little voice in your head. As I say, the podcast will go up when we're done. I've got the I Want Your Flex podcast. You need some more fantasy advice and dart throwing ahead of week one, I got you covered there. Dan Beyer and I get after it several times a week. But college football is back in a big way, right? We've had 2 weeks. We had the precursor, the preamble, week zero, a little bit of a taste test, right? Here's your amuse bouche, as it were. You've seen that in movies and TV. Don't say act like you've never heard that term before. And then week one, we got a little bit more. We got a little bit of chaos on the in between the white lines, right? Michigan with that escape against Western Michigan a week ago, and a lot of noise coming out, and deservedly so. And I think some of that noise probably continues coming out of today's game, even though they get a huge win over Oklahoma. Was it pretty? No, but it was close late. And if you listen to anything Smith and I talk about, it's one of the show mantras. When we're on air for Monday and Thursday night football, the occasional Wednesday game, Friday college, whatever it is, it doesn't have to look pretty as long as we're all rapt attention, ass creeping up at the edge of our chair going, I have no idea how this is going to turn. And we watched that for several college games. Now, a lot of the big heavyweights, they played with their food a little bit, but eventually took care of business, right? We watched LSU. They had a big promotion. It's like, hey, you know, it was a 55-point spread. We're going to beat the hell out of this squad. So, hey, we'd like to see you at the end of the game still in the stadium. So here's a bunch of giveaways. He'll sign some merch, and Coach Kiffin will do this, and you'll have that, and you'll get a sideline pass, whatever else. Eventually, they win 45-14. The backers, in terms of the point spread, not exactly excitable, but they got their W. You get my point. Go down the score lines for a number of your other heavyweights. Notre Dame, what was it, 52-0, and Louisville had the big win on Friday. Miami put up 77 on Friday. USC only up 19, so still questions on defense or how much they really care when they get up big. But it's 49-30, yes, live late-night college football here on the West Coast. But you get my point. You got a lot of the heavyweights that just went, succeeded, and proceeded. But we did get a couple of those big matchups that had us all agog, all excitable. And Michigan-Oklahoma, I should say, conflating those Big Ten rivals for a moment there. Michigan-Oklahoma gave us everything, right? We're looking at Oklahoma and coming off of last week's game, and you can check virtually any pundit. There are just a lot of big question marks coming into this game for Michigan. You liked what you saw defensively, but what was that on the grand scale against Western Michigan? Well, they brought it to John Mateer and the highly vaunted, highly heralded Oklahoma Sooners today. You're looking at a 17-10 win. They had a 10-0 lead, did Michigan at halftime, and I think everybody was in stunned silence. You go to the, hey, let's go to the desk and have their review of the first half, and there's like 3 seconds where everybody's looking around like, the hell? What did we just see? What was going on, right? Line was only 5.5. It was in Michigan, but it was, well, Oklahoma's just going to come in and potentially roll them, right? Big plays, big threats. No, not so fast. We saw from Bryce Underwood, who all week long had to hear about it. And again, rightly so. You had what was a tepid response from Kyle Whittingham in terms of his job security and his confidence in his quarterback. As soon as you lead statements and then finish them off by going for now or right now or whatever, that means anything is subject to change, right? If you're in a relationship or you're at your job and you're asking your boss, hey, what's the deal? What are we looking at here, and here? And they go, well, here's the plan for now. Or your relationship, everything's good. We're feeling all right. We still got all these great plans together. Yeah, for now. Yeah, you know something is amiss. So I'm not going to say that Kyle Whittingham didn't open the door, right? Because when Underwood was asked about those comments, like, wow, that's kind of out there. So after the big win today, you know, Whittingham walked it back a little bit, but still kind of couched it in the, hey, nothing is forever. I thought he was going to sing a couple of lines in November Rain while he was at it, answering the question. Go, hey, this is where we are. This is what it is. Underwood passing the ball. Not exactly a world beater, right? Didn't light the world on fire. 9 of 17, 111 yards. He had a big couple of big completions to Buchanan, who is that guy. 2 catches, 48 yards. He had a 36-yarder on the touchdown possession that they had in the, like, right off the jump, right? In the first quarter, 6 plays, 91 yards, capped off by that 38-yard rush by Underwood. And, like, all right, here we go. Now, here's a formula that can work. Because while I mentioned the passing game with Underwood, if you watch this one, he actually finished with one more rushing attempt than he did passing attempt on the day. 87 yards, including a 38-yard scamper, a couple of big conversions, big plays when they needed it. He was able to find a way. They had penalties beset both squads, sloppy in that regard, but you watched the Michigan defense that really went after a beleaguered Oklahoma offensive line, creating several holding calls. You had a couple of first downs taken back. One where Mateer really put his body on the line, right? We're all going to see the helicopter from the other game of the day and what that meant. But no, here was one that as he got up and adjusted his face mask, Mateer's realizing, hey, that's coming back. That's not good for business, right? Bad things happen. Ultimately, Michigan gets the interception later in this game. A nice makeup for Hill after he'd been called for the late hit earlier and the 15-yard penalty. He gets the interception cutting underneath a sideline route. Again, some air under the ball, and that was a constant theme with Mateer as the game went on. But ultimately, enough for Michigan to finish the job. That's all fine and good. We got plenty of time to talk Oklahoma State and Oregon as the night goes on. We got 4 hours of real estate, so we want to make sure we give that its proper proper notice. But be remiss if we didn't just jump to what was the other massive game. Number four, Texas. Number one, Ohio State. And what you watched, depending on where you came in, you saw two very different football games. You saw 37 minutes of absolute and complete and sheer utter domination by the Ohio State Buckeyes. Bo Jackson on the ground and a little bit by air, and Jeremiah Smith showing you why. If we want to get, you know, have that Heisman talk, we did a big spot on Fred Biletnikoff. You know, they award the receivers get at the end of the year. We did that last week. You can check the podcast for all of that, because ultimately that'll be the award he wins. But you saw several ridiculous catches, and depending on where you came in at the game, they were doing the graphic of Jeremiah Smith yardage versus what Texas had put up to that point, right? You had two turnovers immediately. You had a big play downfield to Cam Coleman as he's going to the ground. Again, you can argue about, all right, here's a deep ball, beautiful throw from Manning, but he's got a dive, and as he goes towards the ground, the ball pops up. All right, there's an interception that you don't see every day. You had another on an exchange. So, like, you had two turnovers very fast, and then you had the drop by Wingo in the red zone, right? That would have been an easy walk-in touchdown, right? It hits him right at the goal line, just fall down. And instead, what you have is absolute chaos. You've got a 20-3 game at the half. Texas in front of the home crowd, absolute stunned silence. Third quarter, now it's 23-3. What do we got? And that's where things flip, right? This is where you got to play 60 minutes. And I get it. There's a lot of other games. Some of you that have the multi-screen experience were probably flipping back and forth going, all right, put the other game on the big one. This one's over. We'll pay attention if it's close late. Or maybe you set up some alerts. Maybe you were out. You got a kid's birthday party to go to. Maybe some youth soccer or some softball or baseball that you need to get to. Maybe even some off-season basketball workouts. Whatever it is. You weren't paying attention. Maybe the honey-do list going, well, I mean, I was really going to give this all my attention, but this game's a blowout. So tomorrow's the NFL. So I've got a couple of hours now. I got a window. And then all of a sudden it brought you back. It brought you back. That big series, that big possession as you get into the later stages of that third quarter, that ends up becoming a 15-play, 91-yard drive. Covering 6 minutes, 28 seconds. All of a sudden, it's 23-10. 23-10, great. Ohio State next possession, 3 and out. All right, we got something. Everybody's getting excited. Everybody's getting a little bit plucky, thinking, all right, well, maybe now you play field position. No, not so fast. 13 plays, 72 yards, score. 23-17. And suddenly, the list is gone. You're back in front of the TV. Every other game has been shut off because you don't care about the blowouts unless you got betting tickets at that point or you're an alum of the school. And then we're going on, right? Ohio State misses a field goal, opens the door once again. Now, we'll get into some of the decision-making early on, right? Leaving points on the field saying, hey, we're going to bludgeon them. So on a fourth down call early on, Ohio State, instead of kicking what is essentially a chip shot field goal, says we'll go for it on fourth down and get stuffed. All right. That was one of those, hang a star on that one for later. But it didn't come to fruition, didn't really come back into meaning and into everything we're doing until these final throws. Because after that missed field goal, what happens? 12 plays, 73 yards, touchdown, including the decision-making that Ryan Day had to grapple with of, hey, do I call a timeout? Do I not? Do I let them score? Do I not? Well, he called the timeout. Did that once. But ultimately, instead of potentially having the minute and a half on the clock or 25 seconds as they did, eventually Texas puts it in the end zone. Extra points. Good. 24-23. Now, for all of you in the betting world, Texas was giving 1.5. So unless you had the money line, they still didn't, you know, pay off their backers. But tell that to Ohio State fans. They're not feeling so great after all of this, right? You have the interception that ends the game. In the short of it, it's the tale of 1.5 quarters, complete and utter domination, and the growth of Arch Manning late, right? He was betrayed by a couple of bad plays early on, and he was not good. Let's be clear about that. In the early goings, it was not pretty. The offense was less than efficient, and it wasn't until late, as I pointed out, 15 for 91, 13 for 72, 12 for 73. The preceding drives, 3, 4, end of half, 7, then they had that 16-play, 69-yard drive going into the second quarter that ended in a field goal. Before that, 3, 4, and a fumble right off the jump. You get my drift? Not a lot of lean, not a lot of being able to build and develop and get that rhyme, reason, cohesion. Look, we're one game in. Like, there's no preseason. We talk about it for college football all the time, and folks do their hand-wringing about all of this. Later on, we'll get to the hammer, and that's the big point coming out of this game, because tell me it didn't make your day to sit and watch. Whatever side of the game you were on, I'm sorry if you're an Ohio State alum or a fan. I'm a Big Ten apologist. So, yeah, that one kind of stings today. Will it sting 6 weeks from now? We'll find out. If they're as good as they were supposed to be as a preseason number one and number one going into this game, then ultimately this is a blip on the radar, and all this was a nice little appetizer for the season to come. If it ends up meaning that suddenly they're left out of the equation at the end, well, then it's doom and gloom and death to all of it. But we'll talk about that later on in the show. But those are the two games that really had rapt attention, because the Oregon loss comes out of nowhere. And we'll do a deep dive on that coming up later on in the show, because there's some great numbers that come with that. A nice reference to the chaos that we're living in college football land as we get ready for what is the beginning of a campaign. Look, we're just getting our wind sprints in, all right? This is still preseason conditioning for many. I saw folks that were putting their grill and trying to get their timing down this week in their driveway. All right, what can we fit in for our tailgate? And how long does it take to assemble the grill, get that fire started, charcoal versus the propane, all of those kind of fights that we get into. Insert your King of the Hill reference as you will. But for me, like, this was as good as it got, right? I'm not worried about the end of season rankings. I'm not for abolishing preseason rankings. I'm for, in the moment, what gave us juice, what got us excitable, and what made us run back to a TV, or if we're out and about going, hey, you know, the phone's going to creep out, or if I'm walking past the local watering hole and I check in, suddenly that game's got my attention. Yeah, we had it all today here in college football land. So we'll celebrate it as the night goes on, as well as so many other things, pop culture, sports. There's a beer heist that still has not been solved, and now it has a partner. You may have heard about the first one. The second one, it becomes an international case of espionage. We'll talk about all that as we go from the live from these Fox Sports Radio studios. You want to call in, 877-99-ON-FOX is the number, 877-996-6369. I'm over at Swollen Dome as we roll on. But we're coming up to you late here on Fox Sports Radio. Fox Sports Late Night with me, Mike Harmon. Coming up next, we're going to do the Fantasy Files. Brandon Deutsch is here. He's like a caged animal, stalking, ready to get your lineup set for week one. We'll do it next year on Fox.
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0: 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Stu Gotts and Company. 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Covino and Rich. The Odd Couple with Rob Parker and Kelvin Washington. 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And The Ben Maller Show. 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

0: has a nice hefty contract to go with it. But Naylor, a guy that I think could be interesting if this breaks right. Because Captain Kirk, we know, will distribute the football.
1: In that same game, also Douglas, right? I mean, someone's got to catch passes. No, yeah, Dulcich, Caleb, too. I guess Dulcich, the tight end, could catch some passes.
0: Some hot routes from Malik Willis. All of that and more. You find him, BSD Takes, in the Twitterverse, at Brandon S. Deutsch on TikTok and Instagram. We'll do this each and every week. In a little early, we'll have it next week, and we'll take your calls and tweets and all of that stuff at our respective spaces, the I Want Your Flex podcast as well. Brandon, thanks for coming in and making some time this evening.
1: Thank you so much for having me. Let's all win week one.
0: Let's go and get it. We'll recap all of our picks. 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Hit that thumbs up icon. Comment away. Let us know whose takes you like, whose you don't. 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H-A-R-M-O-N. 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Coming up next here on Fox Sports Late Night. Yeah, it's the self-serving time where I scratch and claw because, well, that's what the White Sox are trying to do. We'll do all that. 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
5: Daphne Caruana Galizia was a Maltese investigative journalist and blogger who spent her life fighting for truth, justice, and decency in a country overrun by corruption. 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
5: 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My name is Manuel De Lilla, former political operative turned journalist.
7: I'm John Sweeney, a former BBC journalist and investigative reporter. Together, we unravel the web of deception, exposing the dangerous forces at play in Malta.
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0: Douglas. But you also, that was the reaction and the next play after the huge Romeo Doubs drop that you've all seen a million times. Scrapes across, wide open across the middle, turns, doesn't look the ball in, starts figuring out where he is and how he's going to make a move up, and then he drops the ball. Drake May, the next play, tries to force it in. There's two guys there. Even if Douglas is standing up, can he make a play? I don't know. I hope he makes a better effort to knock it down than Romeo Doubs did on the first interception, which was, you know, the big 50-50 ball down there. So all of that to say, for the Patriots, they had their opportunities, but I agree. That was the assessment we had on air as we watched it. I'm like, you're moving the ball methodically. You're not getting big rips, but you're going to be able to build. Now, can you get the final big punch? I don't know. But if you've been able to post threes instead of forcing the ball, that wasn't a game you needed to score 35 points. Your defense was doing its job, and especially when Darnold takes the early exit and it took a while for Locke and company to feel things out. You didn't need a massive scoring effort to get over on this one. All right, we alluded to it a little bit last hour, but we're going to do it again in full. A list of quarterbacks. And yes, this goes back to my hometown of Chicago because Caleb Williams is about to tie a franchise mark. Guy's only been playing since 2024. What the hell am I talking about? Stick around. We'll tell you next. It's Fox Sports Late Night with me, Mike Harmon.
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17: Really?
18: Hey there, I'm Jason Alexander, and this is my dear friend, Peter Tilden.
19: Hey, Jay. By the way, the script says best friend.
18: Yes, it does, Peter. Anyway, Peter and I met over 25 years ago and became really good friends.
19: Best friends.
18: Mm-hmm, because we had two things in common. Number one, we like to argue about everything. Driving, food, music.
19: No, we don't. And number two, when things annoy us or they perplex us or just don't seem to make any sense, whether it's something in the news or in our personal lives, we go, really, no, really.
18: And then we have to find answers.
19: So we created a podcast called Really, No, Really. It's about finding the answers to all the things that make us go, really, no, really. Jerry Seinfeld wondered why they refused to make the stall door go all the way to the floor in a public bathroom, but he didn't get an answer. We did, by reaching out to an expert.
18: And talking dogs, really? No, really? We spoke to the pet parent of a dog who's become a social media star to find out if pressing buttons on a soundboard with a paw or a nose is truly communicating, or are they just showing off?
19: Competitive eaters, they don't chew during competitions. How about that?
18: Really?

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7: If you aren't of the age to remember, the answering machine was a physical audio recorder that plugged into your phone line.
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9: America's produced like lots and lots of stuff. Just piles of stuff. 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
7: That's Ian Nagoski, who runs the Canary Records label.
9: A friend of mine said that what he loves is being the guy standing at the edge of the cliff, waving his arms, going, wait, no, let me look at those first before you throw them away. 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I think there might be some stories. I don't think we should throw all those away yet.
7: We have a season, 10 episodes of stories from that realm, of things that were just barely saved, and in some cases, not saved at all. A bizarre tale of two infamous New Yorkers.
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11: Practical Magic 2 looking to dethrone Spider-Man Brand New Day for first place at the box office this weekend. The sequel, starring Nicole Kidman and Sandra Bullock, is projected to make between $30 and $40 million in its debut.
12: One, two, bring it to the phone.
11: Snoop Dogg set to host the 2026 MTV Video Music Awards. CBS and MTV making the announcement. He's been nominated for 13 awards over his career with 3 wins. The news comes one day after producers announced Nirvana will receive this year's Video Vanguard Award. The VMAs will take place September 27th at the Peacock Theater in Los Angeles. Taylor Swift is receiving her first nomination at the CMA Awards in years.
13: Wearing that same smile, man, it's been a while.
11: The singer has been nominated for Single of the Year for her song, I Knew It, I Knew You. The track was released in June and featured on the Toy Story 5 soundtrack. It marks Swift's first CMA nomination in 4 years. The 60th CMA Awards will air on ABC and Disney Plus November 19th at 8 p.m. Eastern.
13: It's like rain.
11: Alanis Morissette is getting into the holiday spirit early this year. During an appearance on Call Her Daddy with Alex Cooper, the singer said she'll be releasing a holiday album this year. She also said it'll feature a collaboration with actor Martin Short. The two will perform a rendition of a Judy Garland classic. Morissette's holiday album will feature new and original songs. A release date has yet to be announced. That's entertainment. I'm Jennifer Bolsoni.
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4: Charges laid by L.A. police against O.J. Simpson in connection with the brutal slaying of his ex-wife Nicole and 25-year-old Ron
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6: We, the jury, find the defendant, Orenthal James Simpson, not guilty of the crime of murder.
7: Dear Mr. Simpson, hello. It's me, Kim, Ron Goldman's sister. 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The lawyers, the media, but never from you. I'm wondering if you would sit down and talk to me. 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
13: 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I'm Andy Furman. 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
16: Welcome back. Fox Football Sunday. Ian Marks, Greg Cassell, and we're live from the Fox Sports Radio Studios. Real quick, Greg, very dear friend of mine, you know him, Paul Dottino, has covered the Giants for almost 40 years. Just text me. Odell Beckham Jr. is 34 years old, and by the way, was the fastest player on the field in the Jets preseason game, was clocked at 20-plus miles per hour.
17: You know, just to show you how I kind of lost track of him, I looked up his stats, you know, during the break. I had totally forgotten he spent that year in Cleveland.
16: Where he went to die.
17: Yeah, and actually had a good year and then got traded the next year. But actually had a good year in Cleveland.
16: Gettleman sent him there to die. Anyway, it is now time for Cosell's Class.
18: Cosell's Class.
16: All right, here we go. Like I said, nobody watches film as well and as much as Greg Cassell. So let's all get a little bit smarter. This is going to be a recurring segment, Cassell's Class. We might change it to Cassell's File. I don't know. We're playing around with it. But number one, defensive tackle may now be the most important position on a defense. Explain why, Greg.
17: Yeah, and this is something I really noticed watching tape and also getting an opportunity in the offseason. That's when I really get a chance to talk to some coaches. But think of it this way.

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6: NFL today, the Steelers' Joey Porter with a contract dispute, unlikely to play against the Falcons. Chiefs left tackle Josh Simmons is injured. He will not play in Monday's opener against the Broncos. U.S. Open men's final is today, Alexander Zverev against Ben Shelton. College football, number 4 Texas rallies from a 23-3 deficit. They knock off number 1 Ohio State 24-23. I'm Trey Bender.
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16: All right, let's do this.
10: Check this out. Parlay Platter.
16: Ah, yes, the platter. The season is officially here. Crack, week one, we start with you. What do you like?
17: Believe it or not, I'm going to start with an NFL total. Wow, not a prop. Let's go first half under in the Dallas Cowboys game for my portion of the platter. I see under 24 minus a quarter. That's fine. I like the 24 rather than the 23.5. So let's go under 24 minus a quarter in my portion of the parlay platter.
16: Okay.
18: All right. I like it. I like it. I'm going to stick the Houston Texans just to win the game. I think that they are better than Buffalo, better roster. They have a coaching staff that's intact, right? There's a lot of new at Buffalo. They're at home in this game. It's a big game for Stroud, this offense. So I'll just take them to win. I'll just take the Texans to win this game as part of the parlay platter.
16: How about that? You don't want the point and a half, Jeff. You're like, just straight money line, huh? Yeah.
18: Yes.
16: Cool with me. Great.
18: I'm trying to find the. Here we go. Yes. I'll just to win.
16: Okay. I'm going to go with another first half total. I like under 20 and a half in this Browns-Jags game. How many points are the Browns scoring in this game to begin with, right? Are they scoring most of their points in the first half? With Deshaun Watson. So the Browns have a really good defense. Their offense is problematic, okay? So I just don't think we're going to see a whole lot of points in this game. I certainly don't think we're going to see a whole lot of points in the first half. So I like under 20 and a half

0: it's under those three touchdowns, right? So it makes you squirm a little bit, but I just think it's going to be one of those slow starting games. Both defenses are relatively good, and the Browns' offense is just anemic. So I like under in that one. If you parlay those three picks together, Jeff's on the Texans' money line. Crack, you like under 24.5 first half points in the nightcap. Cowboys, Giants, I like under 20.5. Browns, Jags, that would be plus 583. Almost true odds, as you say, Crack. Almost 6-1 right there.
1: Cool.
2: Love it. Let's go.
0: Let's go. Let's fire up another one, right, Crack? Let's go parlay central over here. What do you think?
1: I have too much stuff to give away on this show. I figured I'd start out with a total. Like I was thinking when the prop section comes up and the end of the show, I was like, they're used to like two plays. I may have half a dozen here before we're done.
0: This is probably a crazy question for you, Crack. Can you think off the top of your head what line has moved the most? Right, you got in on a prop early or whatever.
1: I know the one, the 2.5. What was it?
2: There's two sides that have moved the most. One is not because of an injury. It's kind of surprising.
1: Okay. Oh. Now, were you referring to props, Brian and Jeff, or were you referring to...
0: Yeah, it would most likely be a prop because that gives you the most, you know, room for it to move.
1: Jeff, yeah. you probably know that one of the ones we bet early, it's actually a penalty to give these out. When you give this out, it's a penalty if you can't obtain a line. It was a question asked, though. So, Cook, we went over 2.5. I took like $1.50 on Cook over 2.5, and I think it went to minus like ridiculous, like minus $1.50. That was a giant move, I thought. One of the biggest moves I've ever seen on a player prop. So I'd have to say probably was Cook over taking money. Was on Buffalo. Cook over 2.5 receiving yards, receptions. I mean, plus 146 I took. I'm looking at my tickets. By the way, there's some tickets for you guys. Just in case anyone says, you know, you don't bet or anything.
0: Yeah. I mean, you know what's funny, Craig? I think you gave out James Cook. He was at 13.5 receiving yards.
1: Yeah.
0: It's at 19.5.
1: There you go.
0: When it's that low, those yards are huge. Like, that's a huge difference right there. All right, we get to a swarming defense next. 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
7: We promise you, they don't actually hate each other. 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
13: The fourth player that's been given green dot duties is actually cornerback slash safety slash first round pick Caleb Downs.
14: Yeah, they need that.
13: He's not only had a strong start to the camp, but the way they've wanted to adapt him more to playing coverage in the NFL is they have had him do blanket coverage in the slot against one of the best route runners in the game, CeeDee Lamb, a bunch.
14: Well, that's a good thing to do. And I like the fact that he's going to have comms. The backfield needs it because, gosh dang it, I can tell you what the offense is going to do. And I'm going to say that in almost every answer. I don't know about this defense. I am in the land of the unknown, and I have no idea. Sure, we got Philadelphia's defensive coordinator. Cool. But that defensive coordinator left Philly, which had a solid defense, and now he's got to come here and it's a disheveled defense, and it's got to get better. And until I see a shutout, until I just see a field goal in the first half instead of two touchdowns and two unnecessary events, I'm not going to be impressed.
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14: Welcome into the Fanatics on this Sunday morning. NFL Week 1, September 13th, 2026. I'm Dylan Emery along with Shane Carter as we get you rolling into your Sunday football attires of whatever you need to do. By the way, Shane, I have the NFL Sunday ticket.
17: Oh, I'm sorry about that.
14: I know. I accidentally purchased it.
17: What do you mean you accidentally purchased
14: it? So YouTube has done a great job about sneaking it in, right? So
17: That's what she said.
14: Yeah, I stream YouTube, right? And that's my streaming choice.
17: Yeah.
14: And so every month around July, all of a sudden you see on your automatic payment, hey, NFL ticket. They break it down in payments now. It used to be like one big purchase.
17: So what are they charging you now for that? Because I haven't paid for that in years.
14: I'm embarrassed to say this. $120 a month right now. But I get to watch every game today.
17: But you don't want to watch every game today.
14: No, I don't.
17: But now you kind of have to.
14: I don't care about the Jets. I don't care about the Lions. I don't care.
17: You don't want to see Titans Jets?
14: No. But now I feel like I'm forced to watch it.
17: Oh, yeah. Well, now that you're paying for it, you absolutely have to do that.
14: Yeah. Yeah. And then, of course, it's NFL. I've already seen a couple walk-ups, I guess, walk-ins of these guys coming in. One guy for the Lions, he was dressed as Spider-Man, and he had his kid in a Spider-Man suit, too. I'm like, what are we doing? Anyways, we'll talk about the NFL in the next hour, which we're preempted today because we are the home of the Houston Texans, who we've talked about, and we think that they're going to have a successful season. Well, they kick off their campaign against the Buffalo Bills today in Houston. What a way to start your NFL with the Buffalo Bills coming into town. And you know the crowd's going to be there. Majority of them are probably going to be Buffalo more than Houston. But let's talk about yesterday, shall we?
17: Okay.
14: Because I think you always say this to me. Are you okay? I'm fine. I'm fine. Sooners lose yesterday 17-10 in Ann Arbor. Tale of two teams, I guess, between Michigan in 2 weeks, right?
17: I thought the story, honestly, was just going to be the Oregon-Oklahoma State game.
14: Yeah.
17: That got overshadowed pretty damn quick.
14: Yeah. Yeah, well, I was happy that Oklahoma State did what they did because people stopped talking about my team. My team was pathetic yesterday. Pathetic. The offensive line was terrible.
17: Mateer didn't find anybody open.
14: Overthrew, underthrew, and then basically gave a pick six there at the end of the game.
17: And that Michigan defense was swarming, too. You really do forget, like, just because the offense was so inept, like, how many great players were on that Michigan defense coming back.
14: Oh, for sure. And then how many players are from the University of Utah, too. I mean, I think everybody.
17: That's true, yeah.
14: I think half their team is from Utah. But, I mean, you know, they beat them. And OU's that team, right? OU's that team where you're not really tested in week one, right? You get 51 points on UTEP. Good for you. Now watch UTEP go into Michigan next week and beat them. I have no idea. But it was a terrible performance by John Mateer. Absolutely garbage. I think there's a lot of people that just think that he's not the guy, and I'm one of them, because he's overthrowing, he's underthrowing. He's a running quarterback, Shane, but he didn't even have time to get out of the pocket. Now in the second half, they figured it out. They had a 3-and-out against Michigan. Then they went down and scored on a 91-yard drive. Wide open. I'm telling you, this is the tight end of the year. Rocky Beers.
17: Rocky Beers. First of all, that's an amazing name.
14: That's an awesome name.
17: I wonder if Rocky is like just like a nickname, or if that's like his actual legal name. But either way, when I saw the game yesterday, because, you know, me, since I'm working the UTSA game, I have like all my multi-views up here when I'm doing the games. And so I had one of them there. I was really impressed with, and I forgot his name, but I'm going to pay attention to him, obviously, is that number zero, the cornerback from Michigan. He was all over the place.
14: Oh, yeah, he had that pick at the end of the game that sealed the fate of the Sooners. But I think we're reminiscing here, too. A couple things, news and notes of the show. We are streaming live on Ticket 760's Facebook page right now.
17: Yes.
14: I have no idea what face you're seeing, if you're seeing mine, if you're seeing Shane's.
17: It bounces back and forth as who's talking.
14: Because Shane's a multitasker. He's going to punch some buttons. He's going to do some things. You can leave your comments there.
17: By the way, Dylan, it looks like we have a caller.
14: Already?
17: Yeah, it looks like we have someone who might want to talk to you about Oklahoma, Michigan.
14: Oh, boy.
17: Caller, what's your name? Where are you from? What's your take?
18: Oh, hi, boys.
17: What's up, Ty? It's our buddy Ty Sujic.
14: Oh, he comes out of the woodwork. I knew it. Go ahead, buddy. Go ahead.
18: How you doing, Dylan?
14: I'm fine. I'm okay. You really had to do this off the top of the
17: show. I absolutely did. You would do the same to me at opportunity.
14: Go ahead, Maize and Blue. It's your show. Let's go.
18: No. It's always your guys' show. No, it was a great game. I'm not here to talk trash. I thought that was an absolutely phenomenal game. I think just the Michigan fan in me, you got to be proud of what Coach Witt and that team's doing. After looking absolutely miserable against Western Michigan, and we can get into all the dramatics of that. Even as a Michigan fan, I still believe Western Michigan won that game last week.
14: Yes, they did.
17: But, yes.
18: You know, to talk about, you know, I'm humble, you know, but to talk about a bounce back after a game like that, where it seems like football gods gave him a pretty gift in week one. In week two, you got a very tough opponent in Oklahoma coming into town. And, you know, we saw what Oklahoma did to Michigan last year, and to kind of bounce back in your first year at a new school, I think that was phenomenal to see. And I think no team, I mean, Dylan, hats out to your Oklahoma boys. John Mateer, I mean, for the pressure that Michigan defense was sending against him, he looked composed through and through. So, I mean, I'm curious to hear your thoughts on the game. That was just...
14: Well, you know what, Ty? I got to ask you this, because this was in my head during the game yesterday, besides the fact that you were probably smiling half the time. But at the same time, I've got to ask you this. Let's talk about Underwood and Michigan, right? All the headlines coming up into the week two, right? He's not the main quarterback. That's what the head coach was saying, right? Or he didn't say it specifically, but he said he's not the only quarterback in the room. Now, they asked Underwood about that, and Underwood was kind of, let's be honest, ego about it, right? He was like, oh, I didn't hear that. His performance yesterday... Yeah. It wasn't the greatest performance of a quarterback. I'm not, you know, 87 yards in the air. That was it. The defense was handling him, but he was able to get out of the pocket. That option play that he was doing. But what is it now, knowing that he gets this win, carrying this team against OU, what is that head coach quarterback conversation right now?
18: I think this is just a building conversation, right? I think that's something you can build off. Yes, not every game looks pretty. Not every game is going to be 230, 250, 300 yards for a quarterback, right? Sometimes it's a matter of, hey, our matchup is in the run game, especially getting a defense going sideline, sideline, and we're taking those veer lanes in the inside. You know, I feel like that probably was their game plan. They felt like they had some, you know, beneficial matchups, and you had a quarterback that can use his feet. You know, I don't think Bryce Underwood had proper coaching in the year prior, so his confidence was shot. You know, it's hard to be a true freshman and play quarterback in P4, you know, and as a sophomore with a ton of mistakes, you know, under his belt. So I think it's a building conversation where it's like, all right, we saw some good things. Now we can go back on the film. What do we miss? Are there some easy throws, some easy gifts we can get? Also, there were some pretty great throws that he made in that, you know, within those 87 yards, there were some balls that were in double coverage that required a specific amount of touch and zip to make. So I still think the Michigan staff is going to be kind of, we'll take it as we go going forward. But I will say I was losing hope in Bryce Underwood as a fan. And this was a game that made me see what the chatter was about a season ago with the kids.
17: So. I'm going to tell you right now, Ty, like what stood out to me was like a bunch of y'all's defensive players, like John Henry Daly, the big edge rusher, also Nate Marshall. And one of my favorite guys that stood out was Jair Hill, who had the game-changing interception at the end. He also had like a personal foul call, which almost ruined the game towards the end, but I appreciate physicality. There's a lot of first-round picks on this defense. It was sexy to see. So I'm not going to keep too much of your time. I'm just going to ask you one more thing. Is there anything else you want to tell Dylan? Any other shot you want to take at him at all? Because this is your chance. This is your chance.
18: No shots. I thought it was a great game. No, I thought it was a great game. I'm more focused on. I'm as a Michigan fan. I'm even happier. You know, it's great to beat Oklahoma. Well, Ohio State lost to Texas last night.
14: Yeah.
18: I'm even more through the moon about that. Giving up a 20-point lead in the fourth. Come on. Dylan's not the enemy, man. I'm
14: Michigan fans are stoked today, not because they beat Oklahoma. It's because Ohio State lost to Texas.
17: That's bad blood right there.
18: Yeah, it's a beautiful day for that. And I'm going to say, you know, as the weirdo, the kid that's born and raised in Ohio, that's a Michigan fan, now being a Browns fan, you know, I know it all comes to an end in a couple hours here for me. So I'm going to stay humble and relax.
17: Yeah, you don't think you'll beat the Jags today?
18: No.
14: He don't want to. All right, my friend, enjoy the rest of Sunday fun day, my friend. And, of course, hail to the victor, of course. Congrats to your Michigan Wolverines.
17: Thanks, buddy.
18: Y'all as well. Great seeing y'all.
14: So, you know, speaking of Texas, Ohio State.
17: Yeah.
14: We got a couple minutes, or do we need to...
17: Oh, no, we got plenty of time.
14: We got plenty of time, because you know what? We're on our time today. We're on Sunday time. Did we see this last night? Did we see Ohio State completely dominate three freaking quarters of this game?
17: Yes.
14: From the first hit, where it was a turnover, from the costly interception that bounced off the kid. And then all of a sudden, Ohio State didn't want to play in the fourth quarter, and they give up 21 points to Arch Manning and the Texas Longhorns, and the Longhorns win 24-23. Now, a couple things I take away from this game. Sark, I don't like him. He is a terrible person.
17: Yes, he is.
14: He is an absolute terrible person.
17: He's an ass.
14: I get it at halftime, right? You're waiting, but of course you're going to interview the coach that is ahead, right? You're going
17: to
14: do that.
17: You have to.
14: And Sark has to wait. He's a baby. We saw it at the Alamo Dome when they were here, and he's barking at people that are holding his team back because they're supposed to be held back right now.
17: Exactly.
14: He is a big baby. I do not like Sark. And Texas fans, the ones that are lighting me up today, you sure were quiet for three quarters. Look, I get it.
17: Yeah.
14: Your team won. Great comeback. I love that game. Let me watch it again. Let me watch that again, right? Complete, utter upset last night in Austin, 24-23. Ohio State, what were you thinking? And I kept hearing Ryan Day say this, Shane.
17: Uh-huh.
14: It's a four-quarter game. I wonder if he said that in the locker room last night. Because in those first three quarters, Shane, Ohio State looked like the number one team in the country.
17: Can I be honest about something?
14: Sure.
17: So you know how I'm someone who's been, I would say fair. Some people would say harsh when it comes to Arch Manning. For the first 49 minutes of that game, he was crap.
14: He was terrible.
17: When it mattered, I was impressed with the way he was able to march his players down the field. At the same token, You know, I've also been critical of Julian Sayin, the Ohio State quarterback. Mm-hmm. The things I've been talking about him, Dylan, we saw yesterday. Did I not say he had an underwhelming arm? How many underthrows did he make? How many times whenever Jeremiah Smith was being bracketed or wasn't open or they finally put a safety over the top, how many times was he kind of like desperate for a playmaker? Last year and honestly yesterday and the day and the game before, he has been someone who has been reliant on playmakers getting open. He is not a guy who I think can create the open lanes for his receivers. That is mm-hmm. something that I saw. That is something that's pretty damn obvious. He's a scheme reliant quarterback. Arch Manning is I think someone who's been harped by a lot of those players, but I'll be honest. I saw someone who, if nothing else, came up big when they needed to the most. And I was impressed with at least 10 minutes of his play. I still think I'm not going to ignore the first three quarters that we can't because he was missing some wide open guys. He had some underwhelming throws. There were some issues there. I'm not an idiot about that. But I'm going to give his flowers today because I thought that in crunch time, it mattered the most. To be honest, though, Dylan, I think we'd be remiss if before we go to break, we didn't at least talk about the other Oklahoma team. Oklahoma State and Oregon. What the hell happened there?
14: Go Pokes.
17: Oregon last week. I mean,
14: Oregon has issues, and yes. It was almost exposed in week one, but in week two, it got really exposed.
17: And last year, one of their best sides of the ball was honestly more defensive than offensive. This year, man, the defense looks kind of inept. They let Boise State, who is a good team, run down them. And then yesterday, Drew Mestemaker looked more like North Texas Drew Mestemaker than the guy we saw last week against Tulsa.
14: Yeah.
17: Granted, he did have a couple of bad throws, but you know, did you know they had 200-yard rushers yesterday? Oklahoma State did. This Oregon defense, man, that is a problem. Not a good problem, but it is a problem.
14: Well, and I'll tell you this. Everybody, for some reason, everybody loves the Ducks. But after week one, when they're, you know, they barely get that win against Boise State, which, again, great opponent.
17: Yeah.
14: But you're going into Oklahoma State where they just lost to Tulsa. They lost to Tulsa.
17: Bad.
14: Bad.
17: It was ugly.
14: You can't even beat Tulsa, but yet there you go. Top six team. And you beat them 39-31, and that's just amazing. And before break, too, look, Texas fans, calm down. You're not number one in the country. I'm going to tell you that right now. I think you might move up to position three. Because I see Georgia being one, Notre Dame being two, Texas being three, Ohio State flopping and going down to five, and Indiana comes up to number four.
17: Indiana has 100 points in two games.
14: I know. It's great. Well, they haven't played anybody. Let's be honest.
17: I know, but we still like speculate like what they're going to look like with all those starters gone, and they haven't lost a step.
14: All right, so when we come back, we've got Shane's Sounds of Saturday, and I'm hearing they're a little spicy. You'll want to hear all that on the Fanatics on Ticket 760.
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0: So UTSA puts the jumbo package out there. This is a first down run play right here. First and 10 at the 25, and they just want to keep the ball in the middle of the field. They do spread out two wide receivers.
1: Both hands on the ball.
0: McCown is going to take the snap. He's going to hand it to High, coming right, back up the middle. Still going to the 10, to the 5. He scores! Brandon High in the end zone. 14 seconds to go. UTSA takes the lead. UTSA has taken the lead. It's 32-24 with 14 seconds to go in the game.
2: That was Andy Everett's call yesterday as UTSA knocks off Texas State in the last 14 seconds of that game. Wow, that was a fun game to watch yesterday, too. It made me feel better. Welcome back. My name's Dylan Emery, along with Shane Carter. We are on the Fanatics. We're also trying this whole streaming thing. We're streaming live on Ticket 760's page right now, and you can see my beautiful face. And then you can also see Shane when he talks. I'm trying to get the adjustments right for the cameras for everybody, but
3: no, you're fine.
2: You can join us there. Click like and share, join the comments there, and then of course we will have our podcast up a little bit later on today, so join us throughout the breaks.
3: Dylan, we got breaking news over the break, by the way.
2: Breaking news?
3: Yeah, so
2: wait, hold on. Breaking news noise. Hold on.
3: Oh, you want to do that?
2: Yeah. There. What's our breaking news?
3: Yeah, so this is in from both Ian Rapoport and Tom Pelissero. So Rams star edge rusher is going to have arthroscopic knee surgery and is going to be going to IR. He's out for at least the next four games.
2: Wow.
3: Hell of a crappy start for the Rams.
2: Wow.
3: Did they not look lackadaisical and like jet lagged in that game against the Niners?
2: Yeah. Yeah. So anyways, breaking news always happening here on Sunday. You know, the NFL week one, we get our picks back. I'm so excited to have that. It's like Christmas Day for us. But if you go over to our ticket page, ladies and gentlemen, I can actually talk to you on the comments when I can't talk to you over here on mine. So make sure you're jumping over there. So anyways, without further ado, it's one of our favorite segments to do every Sunday. It is time now for Shane's Sounds of Saturday.
3: That was new.
2: I know. You're welcome. Budget.
3: Well, you heard the first sound from our friend Andy Everett yesterday after the big touchdown from Brandon High. By the way, for those that didn't know, that was UTSA's 100th win in program history yesterday. So congrats to them on that. But our first sound comes from, I believe it was on Thursday. Cam Hayward, future Hall of Fame defensive tackle, hosts a podcast called The Cam Hayward Show, and he had his famous teammate Aaron Rodgers on the show on Thursday. And I'm not going to talk to you about the political opinions he had or the dissonance that people are going back and forth with. I want to talk about the one that stood out to me the most, and that was his relationship comments about his former fiance, Shailene Woodley. By the way, I have not seen a picture of his wife, so I'm part of the conspiracy theorist that believes that she doesn't actually exist. He just wants to be left the hell alone. what's her name? It's like Brittany or Ashley, supposedly. We ain't seen her.
2: Yeah.
3: So as far as we know, she doesn't exist. The same person who supposedly wanted to donate $250 million to the Live Piff Fund, probably the same person, to be honest. But Aaron Rodgers was on there talking about Shailene Woodley, and I don't know if he thought this was going to make Shailene Woodley sound worse, but instead it made him sound kind of like a C-U-C-K. I'll put it that way.
4: Oh. You know, then I date Shailene, and I propose, and she says yes. Now, she maybe felt like she was forced to make a decision. She could have said no. But not a couple of days after that, she tells me, you know, before we get married, I got to go f*** this guy. And I'm like, because her story is that I ruined her life and gave her a crazy depression because I left her. But the actuality is she told me that, and then she took off the ring by March. So I proposed in December, took off the ring by March. And we had a couple times where we tried to, you know, get reunited, and nothing ever happened. And there wasn't even a relationship in 22 to break off. She literally told me, I don't want to be with you. After we tried to have some sort of reconciliation in 2021. So I'm like, there's just a lot of narratives out there that are just not true.
3: Why would you tell anybody that stuff? Wow. Dylan, I don't want to dig into your past. You were a one-time divorce survivor. I'll put it that way. Would you ever put any kind of personal information out there like that for everybody to hear?
2: No, you're not going to put out your grocery list. Let's just say that. Jesus. Wow.
3: No, man, keep your dirty business to yourself. Exactly. I swear. All right, our next one actually comes from Todd Haley, who's been a defensive coordinator in multiple places, was a head coach at the Raiders for a little bit. And he was on the Tyler Dunn podcast. I believe it's called Go For It, the number four, if I'm not mistaken. I believe. Anyway, Tyler Dunn, I like him a lot. Go Long, not Go For It. That's a different podcast. It's called Go Long. He is like a really good deep diver. You know how much I like the deep dive guys in the sports world. He had on Todd Haley, and Todd Haley thinks that a certain quarterback who is still playing today, who's not even 30, might actually have retired already, but just hadn't told anybody. Take a listen to this.
1: I will be watching very closely. We saw Russell Wilson with the Steelers, with the Giants, and I felt self-preservation come into play with him. His arm was not the issue. It was he was now, hey, I want to move on to TV or whatever I'm doing. I want to play a couple more years. But if you're not 100% in, you're not in. You've retired. You just haven't announced it. So, I think we're seeing it with Tua last year and what we're seeing kind of this progression into the regular season for the Falcons. I feel like this is my opinion. I don't know that I'm right, but I feel like Tua's retired and hasn't told anybody yet. I mean, he wants to be out there, but he really doesn't. So if we see Aaron Rodgers standing in there early, taking a couple shots, from the defense, I think I'm good. I think this guy with a supporting cast can win a bunch of games. You know, can he win 12 games? I don't know. You got to tell me how good the defense is, how good the running game is. But, that's what I'll be looking for. I want to see him, I don't want to see him chuck duck, just self-preservation mode. He's always been a tough guy. You got to be smart, obviously, but that's what I'll be looking for.
3: Yeah, but three concussions before the age of 27, and you've already switched teams up to this point, and you have another injury.
2: And you probably don't even know it's Sunday right now.
3: I mean, you saw that Cooper Rush, former Cowboys quarterback, he's going to be starting today.
2: Yeah, saw that.
3: I don't know how much I buy that Tua has retired, but I do believe that in the last few years, there's definitely a lessened love of the game probably from him based on the way like how it's kind of gone out.
2: But all jokes aside, even when he was at Bama, remember he had hip surgery. He's been injury prone for a while.
3: Yeah. He's a little smaller.
2: At some point, somebody in his family, if Tua's not thinking it, they need to start thinking for him and say, hey, the run's done, man. If you want to be involved in football, maybe you can just be a coach. Maybe you can be something else. But if Tua gets hit like that again, honestly, you've got to look at this kid. Because he's a quarterback, right? All these other quarterbacks get hit the same way, and he suffers differently. That could be a problem, and you would hate to see something tragic happen on the field to him.
3: And by the way, we have a couple people on the Facebook Live there talking. Your buddy, Joseph Jimenez, he's over there saying he's watching over here. Hey, Joseph. And Chris Gonzalez says, Shailene is not a nice person. I've never seen anything about her not being a nice person. I know she's like an activist outspokenly.
2: Don't open up your grocery
3: I've never heard anything about her being not a nice person. Have you, Shailene? I remember the first time I saw her was Fault in Our Stars. That's a sad movie, by the way.
2: One of my favorite coffee mugs I have, Shane, it's called Not My Monkey, Not My Circus. And that's exactly where I'm at with Shaylee.
3: You know what's funny about this? I had talked to Miranda about these exact comments. I told her, I need to put this on the show. She's like, yes, you absolutely have to. And she had told me that through her little TikTok adventures, because she loves to go down the TikTok wormhole, and I love to see the reaction, there's people on there that speculate that the dude in question that she wanted to get with before marrying Aaron Rodgers was her Divergent co-star, Theo James. And to be honest, I get it.
2: Yeah, for sure.
3: If you've ever seen Theo James.
2: Yeah.
3: I'm sorry, I didn't mean to go down that wormhole. All right, last one. We're going back to college for a second. So yesterday, Missouri took down Kansas in the Border War, 38-21. Now, the story before the game, Dylan, was the hype video that Kansas put out, and they titled it It's That Deep, and they referenced the fact that back in Civil War times, Kansas was not a slave state the way Missouri was, and they had kind of said, it matters more, heroes versus villains, that kind of thing. And a lot of people jumped at that, oh yeah, you got them, that's a huge shot. Some people were more critical, why are you using slavery as a motivational tool, or how I forgot how they phrased it. There's people that were like, honestly, there are people kind of giving good points for both, because I mean, if you have to find motivation, find it where you can get it, right?
2: Right.
3: But Eli Drinkwitz, in his post game, said he wasn't a fan of it. And this is the snippet from him during the Missouri post game, reacting to it.
5: I was disappointed in the rivalry, the turn that it took today. I thought that was uncalled for. And, you know, this is about two teams playing football. And especially on 9/11, when we need more unity now than ever before, to be putting some stuff on your screen celebrating, I mean, everybody's got complicated pasts, you know. And to make that an icon was bizarre to me. And so I'm just glad, you know, that this whole right versus wrong bullcrap that was started just got settled on a football field, because it's a football game. It's a football game. It's an American football game that people love to come watch and cheer for their teams. It's not any deeper than that. And I get there's a pass to it, but why are we stirring that bullcrap up? You know, it's 9/11. This country needs unity now more than ever. And I was embarrassed for them, to be honest, and that's why I tried to embarrass them at the end.
3: I don't really know how. Okay. I had mixed feelings about his response, because I don't know if using, like, 9/11 in that way, even if you're trying to, like, use in a positive way, is, like, kind of a good tactic for comparing it to, like, hey, they're bringing up slavery's past. You're using 9/11 as a reason why we should be unified. You just got done beating the crap out of Candace. You stole one of their band's drums. Also, later on in the press conference, he said, like, we beat them and it was Bloody Candace all over again. So how unified are you really? I get his point, but I didn't like the tactic in which he went back at that with, so it's kind of a mess.
2: And to be honest with you, I'm with you on that, just because it's like, okay, you can't use 9/11 like that. You can't use...
3: People use it too much for like, ill-intended purposes.
2: No, I agree. So, was that... That was it?
3: That was my sounds of Saturday.
2: Football. Right? That was good, right? No?
3: That was fine.
2: Still got to work on it.
3: Sure.
2: What do we need to break down next, Shane? Need to do next?
3: So I think we need to circle back to the big games yesterday. The upset of Oregon, the comeback of Texas, and the fall-off maybe of Oklahoma.
2: Okay. Let's all do that on this Sunday morning post-OU's terrible loss on the Fanatics on Ticket 760.
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0: as we're chilling on this Sunday fun day. I'm Dylan Emery along with Shane Carter as we get you rolling ready for week one. Week one's right around the corner.
1: I know, right? Literally
0: an hour and a half away as the Texans will take on the Buffalo Bills at noon. And of course, our Dallas Cowboys will be taking on the New York Football Giant in Harbaugh's debut.
1: Yep.
0: As a New York Football Giant head coach. Good luck, buddy. Good luck. And Dallas defense, don't let me down. But we'll talk about you guys here in a little bit because we want to circle back to week two of college football.
1: Yeah, but Dylan, real quick, over the break, like right as we're coming back, we actually have another caller.
0: Oh, here we go again.
1: Caller, what's your name? Where are you from? What's your take?
2: All right. This is TC from Georgetown. Huge fan of the show. We try and listen, you know.
1: Any relation to AC?
2: Yes, that is my husband.
0: Nice.
2: Yes, yes. So, huge Packer fan. So, I am curious on what you guys think, because the preseason games that I did get to watch down here, you know, because we don't get to watch too many. Our second string was actually looking better than our first. What do you think? Because we're supposedly out of this, you know, rebuilding year. So, I'm curious to see your take on this second year with this new Packers lineup.
1: You want to take this one?
0: You know, first of all, appreciate the phone call, and I love it. Packers fans are unique. I'm sure you've driven around Georgetown with your cheese head on today.
2: Absolutely.
0: But
1: Georgetown and the Packers actually have the same logo.
0: There's some pressure, I think, for Green Bay, right? And for me is this. You're taking on Minnesota today. You should be able to handle that game. I know it's Kyler Murray's first start over there. It's hard to see him because he's so tiny, but I think your defense will be able to control that and win that. But for the Packers and LaFleur, it's win-now scenario for them because you guys have had great quarterbacks, Brett Favre, Aaron Rodgers. Now we got Love. Now we got to see where we can go. LaFleur's got the coaching ability, but do your players, can you handle that full season? Shane, you take what you want from the Packers. I see the Packers as playoff contenders. But I'm not saying that they can make it all the way.
1: I'm not really ready yet to say a playoff contenders just because there's so much overlay with their fronts on both offense and defense. Remember, they lost Rasheed Walker in free agency. They lost Elgton Jenkins, who was their all pro long stay, and their former first round pick Jordan Morgan, who was playing guard for a long time. Now they have him playing tackle. That's a big question mark. Also, Romeo Doubs, one of their biggest playmakers, he's gone now with the Patriots, and Josh Jacobs obviously is dealing with his personal issues, which have affected the game itself. I am, however, excited to see Marshawn Lloyd. I was a big fan of him at USC, so I'm excited to see him. He has been listed as the starter for this game. But on the defensive side, y'all's top edge rushers last year, Micah Parsons and Rashawn Gary are not going to be there for the game. Micah Parsons is going to be gone for at least the first four games, maybe longer. We'll see what the rehab process looks like. Rashawn Gary, who is more of a run stopper for y'all anyway, but could still get y'all 7-8 sacks. He's now with the Cowboys. You also lost a couple of your linebacker on defense with the Raiders, Quay Walker. And I'm not all that sold on who y'all have left on the secondary aspect either. I think one thing that keeps y'all in this is that Matt LaFleur has a really quarterback-friendly system, and I think it has helped Jordan Love in that aspect. But the new-look offensive line the losses on defense do have me wondering if, and no offense, if the Packers are even a playoff team at this point.
0: Wow.
2: Harsh, Shane. Harsh.
0: Yeah, Shane is pretty harsh sometimes.
2: I kind of have to agree at some point. So I appreciate your guys' time. Have a great Sunday.
1: Thank you, TC.
0: The Packers. The Packers. The Packers. That's where we're at.
1: That sounded like a Boston accent.
0: I know.
1: Packers.
0: Packers.
1: Go Packers. Go Pack. Go. I think you're going for like a – that sounds more Minnesotan.
0: I think the lake on the ice is fine.
1: I think we're getting too close to Minnesota because there's a difference.
0: They're kind of close to each other, right?
1: I know they are, but like if you tell a person from Wisconsin, a person from Minnesota, they sound the same. It's like fighting words.
0: True. Very true. Very true. Packers are interesting team, and that's what we want. We want you guys to call in, and how are you feeling about your team today?
1: Or you can leave comments and questions on the Facebook Live.
0: And I know you guys comment about the Cowboys and everything else.
1: And
0: like
1: Shailene Woodley.
0: If you happen to like the Falcons, then give us a call. Give us a shout. If you're from Steel City, you want to talk about it, we can talk about it. We're here for you. We're your therapists throughout this NFL season.
1: All right, let's get back to the big three from yesterday. We'll start with Oregon, Oklahoma State. We didn't give that one enough attention, I don't believe. So I watched a lot of this game yesterday, Dylan, with my multi-view. Okay. I want to start with Dante Moore.
0: Okay.
1: He looked kind of lost. Like, it felt like, and he's not a dual threat by any means. He's a guy who I would call has escape mobility. Mm-hmm. He is not a functional runner in that way. He is a guy who, when you give him a clean pocket, he make accurate throws. And I understand that Oklahoma State put on a lot of pressure on him yesterday.
0: Right.
1: But I've also kind of come to realize that maybe Dante Moore is a guy that the key to getting to him is similar to Ty Simpson last year at Alabama. You get into his face, you can make a lot of big mistakes. Yeah. And even though he's maybe the most accurate quarterback that's going to be going in the draft class next year, mm-hmm. I do think, especially given his slight frame, he's what, 200, 205?
0: Yeah.
1: I do think that is a concern moving forward, especially after yesterday when Oklahoma State just put on like 4 or 5 man blitzes and just ran down his throat.
0: You know, here's what I take uh-huh. from this game yesterday. I'm not buying in on Oregon. I think that Oregon had a great run last year mm-hmm. where people couldn't really figure them out. They were
1: they had a great defense last year.
0: Yeah, they were America's darlings with their head coach and the college game day stuff, which is just ridiculous at this point. But now you're to a point where we know what Oklahoma State's coach brings. Offense, yeah. right? And we're watching these teams from week one to week two figure it out. We watched Michigan do it against Oklahoma. We now have watched Oklahoma State do it because they couldn't do it against Tulsa. New team, new group, new. This is what we're always going to see now with this transfer portal, by the way.
1: That makes sense, yeah.
0: Week two, you figure it out. You have a strong week of practice. You're like, oh, we don't, because college football doesn't get what? A preseason. They go right into it, right?
1: Yep.
0: When you're in the NFL, you get preseason. But to see Oklahoma State do this, I'm not going to buy in on them yet for the Big 12. But I'll tell you this, your guns better be up when you do face Oklahoma State, Shane.
1: I do wonder if this was more telling about Oregon than Oklahoma State, because like we talked about, they lost a lot of key players on that defense from last year.
0: Yeah.
1: Oklahoma State, I think, last year they were 2-10, I think, last year. They were terrible. Yeah. I think they're probably going to be noticeably better, primarily just because I'm looking at their schedule. They're going to probably get at least 3 more wins out of this. We'll see.
0: Right.
1: But I do think that I'm not going to go back. I was never part of the Mesta Makers or first-round talent hype. You did see a little bit yesterday, though. I'll give him his flowers.
0: Mm-hmm.
1: Let's go back, though, to your Oklahoma Sooners and Michigan, if you don't mind.
0: No, that's fine.
1: So I wanted to talk about this first because our buddy Ty, when he called in, kind of touched on it. Bryce Underwood made the plays happen when they happened, but also there is an issue that we need to talk about with Bryce Underwood. Remember, former 5-star, number one recruit in the nation. He was a freshman starter at Michigan.
0: Mm-hmm.
1: They have I'm not going to put this all on Whittingham. He's only known this kid for a few months. They have severely underdeveloped him as a passer to where he is pretty much, if he can't run the ball, he's kind of an issue throwing it. And unless you – what saved him was an elite defense.
0: Well, what's saving him in Michigan right now is NIL money. The other problem for Underwood is that Whittingham, right?
1: Yeah.
0: That's not his quarterback. He was forced with him. So when Whittingham took this job at Michigan, let's be honest, Michigan's – athletic department, which is a little bit shady if you want to know the truth, but he was forced to have this kid.
1: Mm-hmm.
0: And you're hearing that in week one. You're hearing that, well, he's not our guy. I was sitting there watching this game yesterday, Shane, and I was like, when he had that scramble for the touchdown,
1: yeah,
0: if I was him, I would have gone to my head coach and given him the football. I say, here you go. You want to tell people that I'm not the quarterback? That's going to burn Michigan this season. That is absolutely trash when your head coach and your quarterback, right, don't mm-hmm. get along. Now, second, you're right. If he can't run, man, he's not a good quarterback. I mean, he did not outperform John Mateer. John Mateer outperformed him. The OU offense outperformed Michigan's offense by 25 yards in a defensive locked game. Okay? The problem for Oklahoma in this, Shane,
1: yeah.
0: is John Mateer. All right. Yesterday,
1: he also got beat the hell up.
0: Yeah, but he can get up. He can take a hit, right? The problem
1: you
0: is,
1: think.
0: But the problem is he can't correct it.
1: Uh-huh.
0: Right? So he made some in the first half. He's not getting out of the pocket. That's how he beat Michigan last year. He got out of the pocket. And yes, like you said, Shane, because you are an offensive line guru, OU's offensive line was trash.
1: Yeah.
0: They gave him no time. Right, I'm watching Sain and Manning yesterday, and I'm like, geez, these guys have all the time in the world. OU's got to learn from that. Now, Brent is a defensive-minded guy. I'm not worried about our defense, Shane.
1: Yeah.
0: I'm not worried here in a couple weeks when we go down to Georgia that our defense can't hold up.
1: Defense was solid.
0: But our offense has got to catch up. And the problem in Oklahoma is they've always had one of two, right? They either have the offense and no defense, or they have the defense and they have no offense.
1: Yeah.
0: And right now, they have a defense with no offense, which, by the way, we lost our key linebacker yesterday.
1: What's his name? Not Ween.
0: Number 10.
1: Okay, I'll look it up.
0: But he has a knee issue. He popped his knee, and he's the star linebacker. He's the captain of that defensive squad. They still held together, but OU's in trouble, and it's week two. I know OU's in trouble, and we'll see what happens. I mean, of course, we've got New Mexico next week. I'm good there, but then you've got Georgia in between the hedges.
1: Heinicke, or no, sorry, Kip Lewis. Kip Lewis.
0: Kip Lewis. Yeah.
1: Big, that's his name.
0: Huge, was in street clothes. He tried to give it a go, but he was in street clothes in the second half. But
1: y'all like kind of went away from the run game a little too early. Like Lloyd Avant had that decent run, and he just never saw it again.
0: Right, Avant's been a savior in the running game for the Sooners.
1: Uh-huh.
0: I'll be honest with you, the Colorado State kid, because he's getting those 7 to 8 yards. But you're right, we went away from it because we tried to open up something else. But I'll tell you this. OU's going to have some pretty good tight ends over the next couple of years with Jason Witten leading the way for them in the coaching aspect of things.
1: All right, we got a comment from Robert Navarez on the Facebook Live saying Ohio defense got complacent and momentum shifted. So we go back real quick to the Ohio State-Texas game, and he's right. Like, at a certain point, Ohio State fell into that trap that we've seen before with other comebacks to where you start to play more just to maintain the lead, whereas Texas started to be a little more aggressive offensively. The defense got complacent. What stood out the most to me, Dylan, and this is what I saw, was the same thing that I have an issue with Julian saying, is that when he has a clean pocket, he makes accurate throws. When he has receivers open, he makes the throws. But his receivers were starting to get bracketed a little bit, and the offensive line was giving up a lot of pressure, especially late in the fourth quarter.
0: Mm-hmm.
1: And that affected the offense. They couldn't move the ball down the field. They also had a lot of silly, stupid offensive penalties, which shortened drives and also hurt the chance at a last-second field goal potentially at the end of the game. They had like, what, 25 seconds to go. And they went backwards, and that didn't help them in their path either. But if I'm a Texas fan, and I'll put this out there right now, I am encouraged by what I saw from the final 10 minutes from Arch Manning. But if you ignore the first 50 minutes, it's the same thing as last year, Dylan, as ignoring the first 6 games and only focusing on the final 7.
0: Mm-hmm.
1: Because the final 10 minutes, he was accurate, he was poised, he showed up when he needed, when it mattered most. In the

0: Right. And that's why you watch the whole game. Yeah, it was 20-3 going into the fourth quarter. 23-3. That game's over, Shane, in the NFL. But in college, it is not. And heat does play a factor. No matter how much times ESPN was sitting there saying, well, Ohio State's got eight players that played in the state of Texas. They like to do all their recruiting here. Well, it didn't work.
1: Well, everybody does.
0: Because you can have a roster that's deep, but I think that average temperature on that turf, even after the nightfall, was over 100 degrees.
1: Yeah, it was hot.
0: And did you, by the way, anybody else see it? Holly Rowe got run over at halftime.
1: Yeah, she also got ignored at the end of the game.
0: Well, she was trying to go get Ryan Day. And they're doing that overhead camera, and you just see her just bust it, you know, and she like falls down because I think the players were running. They were hyped. She just got tackled. And then at the end of the game, she, of course, gets what Sark does, which, by the way, Sark, do better. I know Austin Stations and all you guys are going to be like, yeah, that's our head coach. Nah, bro. No, no. Be a man, dude. He's always been this way, and I hate that.
1: Yeah, he's an ass.
0: Because even when they lose, he's a jerk. And when they win, he's a jerk. That's absolute garbage from your head football coach.
1: From the Facebook live chat, my brother Blake actually invaded this, as a matter of fact. He's asking me to talk about Colorado. We're not talking about Colorado. I don't feel like talking about Colorado today.
0: They still have a team?
1: I know, right? But I did want to answer your question because you asked it to me before you kind of went on your own thing there.
0: My bad.
1: Does Texas deserve to be number one overall? I say yes. And it's just because I want wins to matter more than what Nick Saban does, which is that the quality of losses, which is the biggest load of BS I've ever heard. So Georgia has won the last two games against Tennessee State and Western Kentucky by a combined score of 133-23. Again, Tennessee State and Western Kentucky. Number three is Notre Dame, who has beaten who beat Rice yesterday 52-0 and beat Wisconsin 41-13.
0: Yeah,
1: I want to give more credit to quality wins. And so if that's the case, Texas, I think, would deserve to be the number one seed based on the win itself. Now, if they kind of punish them and keep them only at number three and move up Georgia and Notre Dame up one spot because it was a comeback, it wasn't really, you know, a dominating win, I understand that aspect of it. I think what we're going to see come Monday, come official rankings time, is that Georgia, Notre Dame, Texas, Indiana, and Miami are going to be the top five in whatever order that is.
0: All right, it'll be interesting. The top five will be interesting. And Blake on Facebook says we're haters. Yeah. Colorado Buffaloes, bro.
1: Like, shut up. Get your own show.
0: Like, I think it's more exciting to watch the Buffalo run out for Colorado than watch Colorado itself. I don't know.
1: Yeah, you saw all those celebrities that used to hang out with Dion. They were actually with Lane Kiffin at LSU. God.
0: Yeah, that's all getting to be a joke. Anyways, coming on the backside of the college first hour, when we come back, can we break down how ridiculous College Game Day has become?
1: Sure.
0: More next on the Fanatics on Ticket 760.
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4: Welcome back to the Fanatics right here on Ticket 760. I'm Dylan Emery along with Shane Partis. We get you rolling through your first hour, last segment of the first hour.
5: Hey, man, we have a short one here, but we do have one more caller who wants to come in.
4: We have a caller. Caller.
5: What's your name? Where you from? What's your take?
6: AC in Georgetown. What's going on, gentlemen?
5: Oh, so we got two calls from the same house.
6: What? Dylan?
4: Yes.
6: Dylan?
4: Yes.
6: Chin up, buttercup. That defense y'all played yesterday was phenomenal. I'm telling you, that defense was great. And when Whittingham gets that Samoan connection going to Michigan with the thick people they got in the Midwest, oh, my God, Michigan's about to be on a tear. Also, no, get out of here with that, man. Dylan, they got that promo of you coming in, talking about the Cowboys defense. Show me this, show me. I am so on board. I am so ready to see what this defense has today for the Cowboys. I mean, I'm tired of hearing about, oh, we've done all this. Let's see it. Let's see it, man. It's football time. My wife put up all the Halloween stuff. We ready to do this. Y'all have a great Sunday.
4: Nice.
5: Halloween stuff already.
4: Hey, I'm surprised they don't have Christmas stuff up yet. But no, like he says, prove it, Dallas Cowboys.
5: We also got some comments from the Facebook Live, a lot over the break, by the way. Frankie Ramirez, your former friend, says Texas should be number one. Then Frank Harada. People from Ohio on Kalshi, I don't know why we bringing up Kalshi, were bragging about how much money they were going to win going late into the fourth quarter. 3 DeVitos later, Texas, I think he meant to say one, but it said wound.
4: 3 Doritos later. I love that.
5: We got about 2 minutes. We can probably, just because we have a shortened show, this can kind of be like our set it off like Phil kind of thing. Yeah. College game day, man, has gone way downhill.
4: It's the Pat McAfee show.
5: It's McCaffrey. It's the fact that Saban, who no longer wants to coach but wants to have like a say in how things are run. It's the fact that the same people who want to keep politics out of sports are allowing politicians.
4: They had Ted Cruz on yesterday.
5: Who was the kiss of death, by the way.
4: Did you hear the chants?
5: Oh, yeah. Everyone heard the chants. He can pretend
4: Ted,
5: all he wants, but he heard
4: suck.
5: It.
4: Like, dude, you're not representing.
5: Read the room.
4: Well, ESPN, read the room, because ESPN doesn't read the room, and that's a blue city that they were in yesterday.
5: They're getting so much worse.
4: It's terrible.
5: On purpose.
4: Like, I like the field goal kicking. That's fun.
5: That's
4: fine. I like it. It's fun. It's great. Yesterday, $1.2 million out to charities and everything else like that. But everything else is just terrible.
5: Yeah.
4: You know, I think it's gone downhill. You put it on your Facebook yesterday. You know, everybody misses Lee Corso. He was the guy.
5: He was the reason.
4: That's the reason why I watched, right? It could have been the last 5 minutes, right?
5: Yes. But I also like those little feel-good stories they have in the midway through the show.
4: But now you got to talk to both coaches. Now we got to do this. Now we got to do that. Hey, we're coming to your city, blah, blah, blah, blah,
5: blah. And it's also all SEC. They don't go to, like, the small schools anymore. They used to, like, have a game once in a while that would be, like,
4: Tied into the SEC, sir.
5: Because they own the media rights. But they would go to, like, places like Amherst or Missouri State or, like, these. Like, once in a while, they would have like, a fun, like, game where, like, no one's actually going to watch. But they would show up in the city.
4: The other show on Fox, Big Noon Kickoff.
5: It's a ripoff.
4: It's terrible. Okay, Ingram, I don't even know if he has a neck. Have you seen him in a suit?
5: I care more about the fact they got the Barstool guy there, like, who adds no value to that show. And they have a coach in Urban Meyer who, you know, actually abuses his own players and cheats on his wife. They're giving him a platform. But
4: that's what they do. It's sports, man.
7: But yeah, both shows have gone downhill. I mean, I don't really watch the Sunday morning kickoff shows like the one that's going on right now.
5: I like the Sunday morning kickoff shows. The Saturday ones, man, you can't watch them.
7: Yeah, I get why they have them. Obviously, there's money there. But again, College Game Day, they need to revamp that show. Because I don't like McCaffrey. I think he's too much. And I think having him next to Nick Saban all the time is too much. Obviously, they'll have a game day in Alabama. They'll have one at Kyle Station and all that. But, man, they got to fix it. Or let me go kick a field goal, and then I'll tell them to fix it. 1 hour down, half an hour to go. More on the Fanatics on Ticket 760.
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9: Coming into the 1988 Olympic Games in Seoul, South Korea, the United States had compiled an astonishing 71-1 record in men's basketball. Basketball was our game, and in no other venue was that so apparent as in the Olympics. But that year was different. While the rest of the world, who had been learning the game from the Americans, were sending their best players, the American team, made up of all college players, struggled to an embarrassing bronze medal finish. That was the last time we sent our boys. Now it was time to send our men.
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7: Welcome in to hour number two of the Fanatics. At the bottom of the hour, we've got the Texans taking on the Buffalo Bills as we are the home of the Houston Texans throughout this season right here on Ticket 760. Until then, I'm your host, Dylan Emery, along with Shane Carter as we get to rolling along. So when we condense an hour, folks, we try to get everything in that hour in a half hour. And this is probably the best part of the season, Shane.
5: Why is that?
7: This is absolutely the best part of the season because it's time now for the Fanatics NFL picks and locks for the week. It's week one. Shane, are you ready?
5: Hell yeah.
7: Hit the music. Oh, let it sink in. Let it sink in. NFL week one. As it kicked off on Wednesday, the Seahawks beat the Patriots. And then down under, what an upside down game it was. The 49ers knock off the Rams. But it's Sunday, and at noon, you've got the Chicago Bears taking on the Carolina Panthers. Shane, who do you have in that one?
5: I was a little tempted to go Carolina because they're at home and because I love the additions they made on defense. I am interested, though, to see how this offense for Chicago works, especially with Caleb Williams under Ben Johnson, who looked really effective last year. And I'm going to stick with that. I'm going to stick with Carolina at home for the upset. I love, love, love the additions they made on this defense. I think it's going to be close. But I think the only thing that's going to stop this team is if Bryce Young doesn't capitalize on a breakout year. But I'm taking the Panthers.
7: I like that because I, too, am taking the Panthers with the last-second field goal to shock everybody in week one. And Carolina's a team that's building.
5: Yes.
7: I like it. I see them winning this one. Up next, you've got the Tampa Bay Buccaneers with the newly signed Baker Mayfield to some money in there. Now he's probably going to be a buck for life, taking on the Cincinnati Bengals. Who do you got, Shane?
5: I'm going to take the Bengals in this one. I in the similar vein, though, I think the Panthers improved an already good defense. The Bengals had one of the worst defenses last year, and what they do, they went out and addressed it. They went out and got Boye Mafe from the champion Seahawks. They went out and added Jonathan Allen from Minnesota. They went out and traded one of the biggest trades people are forgetting about, Dexter Lawrence, maybe the best nose tackle in football is now with them. If nothing else, that front seven's going to look a lot better. You have like a guy like Cassius Howell, who they drafted as a pass rush specialist coming off the bench. So I really do like the additions they made on defense. We'll see if the offensive line holds up now, but I'm taking Bengals at home in this one.
7: You like the Bengals. I like the Bucks. I'm all in with Baker Mayfield. I love the kid. Even when Tampa's down, they know how to come back and make it interesting. Be a huge road win for them today. Speaking of road dogs, you've got the Saints taking on the Detroit Lions in Detroit. Should this be an easy pick, Shane?
5: It is for me because I'm going with the Saints.
7: Wow.
5: So here's why. People are kind of ignoring the fact, because they've been the Saints for so long, that they have replenished that offense in a way to where Tyler Shuck, who came on late last year with Kellen Moore, fits well in that offense. People are also ignoring the fact that the Lions now have a new starting center and a new right tackle, Blake Miller, a guy I did not love out of Clemson, but there he is. He's going to be starting for him. And also their top two defensive backs, Kirby Joseph, Brian Branch, starting the year on IR. So I'm absolutely going to take a pass-happy offense against a weakened secondary, a team that I think is on its way out as the Lions. Give me the Saints.
7: Oh, a lot of pressure in Detroit. A lot of pressure in Detroit. Give me the Saints in this one as well, because
5: Okay. You're
7: right. Because the offense has been there. It's building. And Detroit's crumbling. The game that's going to happen here on Ticket 760 here in about 1 hour, the Houston Texans opening up today against the Buffalo Bills. What do you got?
5: I was kind of struggling with this one because I think the Texans have maybe the best, not even maybe, they have the best defensive line in football.
7: Oh, they do.
5: But the Bills, I think, have the best combination offense and defensive line that people don't really talk about. I think that the problem is, though, is that even though I think they got better at receiver adding guys like DJ Moore, this is the same Texans defense that put 8 sacks on Josh Allen last year.
7: Yeah.
5: And to top it all off, it's still in Houston. So I'm sticking with my pick. I'm taking the Texans.
7: You like the Texans today. I like this.
5: I do.
7: This potentially could be an AFC championship preview, folks. Write that down, week one. I'm telling you that we could be seeing Buffalo and Houston in the AFC championship this year. I like Houston. I think they have a lot to prove, especially after their last playoff game where they defeated themselves. A lot of pressure on CJ Stroud. You got to perform.
5: Uh-huh.
7: It's almost like Oklahoma, Shane. They have the defense, but you got to prove it in the offense. You got to score points. I like the Texans today in a close one, 27-17.
5: Okay.
7: Next, you've got the Baltimore Ravens against the Indianapolis Colts. Colts surprised us last year, but who do we got this year?
5: I mean, do you really trust both your quarterback and running back coming back from injury?
7: No.
5: With Daniel Jones and Jonathan Taylor? I also think they lost a lot of key pieces on defense, like Kwity Paye. People don't really talk about how effective he was for them in their pass rush. Baltimore is a team that I am not as high on as everybody else is, but I do think they are better than the Colts in this way, and I appreciate at least they tried to get better on defense by where they failed Max Crosby trade. They eventually signed Trey Hendrickson. And I actually love their first-round pick, Vega Ione, who I think will help the running game once again because that offensive line also needs to be rebuilt. It's going to be a close game. It's probably going to be kind of boring, but I'm going Baltimore.
7: Yeah, I like Baltimore here. I don't like the Colts. I've never liked the Colts. The only thing I like about the Colts is their mascot. I follow him on TikTok because he's funny. But I do like Baltimore.
5: You follow
7: here.
5: The
7: it's,
5: mascot?
7: It's, yeah, it's a new era in Baltimore as well. I know we've been talking about New York football, but also in Baltimore, it's a new era over there. I like Baltimore here. Up next is a garbage game of the week. The Cleveland Browns taking on the Jacksonville Jaguars. Who you got in this one?
5: Who do you think?
7: Jaguars. Let's just move on from that one because that one's just trash. It'll somehow end up on my TV today because, well, like I said at the top of the show, I ended up purchasing the ticket. After this is the interesting one to me, I think. Atlanta taking on Pittsburgh in Pittsburgh. Mm. Aaron Rodgers' last hurrah, maybe. Who do you have?
5: So to me, this game might be more garbage just because the Steelers, as good as they are on defense, even though Joey Porter Jr. might be traded at any point at this point, but the offense has been lagging a lot. They moved on from a lot of their key players on offense, and that offense just, like, it gives you nothing. Yeah. Ironically, though, this Falcons defense is has become one of the worst units just in the matter of, like, of circumstance. If you look at it, they lost James Pierce Jr. He's going to be suspended. They lost Jalen Walker, another edge rusher. He's out for the year with an injury before the preseason even started. And even though they added guys like Mason Smith, who had a solid last year with Jacksonville.
7: Yeah.
5: And they're bringing back a guy like Xavier Watts, who I really like a lot. I tell you right now, man, aside from this secondary, this Falcons defense is insanely suspect. And also, Cooper Rush, as much as we love you, man,
7: you ain't the savior
5: in this one. So I'm going Steelers, but I think this might be the worst game of the day.
7: Yeah, I think Pittsburgh takes this one. I don't think it would be the worst game. I didn't even think that Cleveland game is going to be the worst. You want to talk about a worst game?
5: I mean, like, boring.
7: Next up, we have the J-E-T-S, Jets, taking on Cam Ward and the newly looked Titans. Who you got in this one?
5: So I think this game would actually be fun to watch, believe it or not, if Geno Smith wasn't the starter. I'll be honest, I would have liked to have seen Kate Klubnick. I would have liked to have seen what they have in that kid because he looked pretty good in the preseason.
7: Yeah.
5: And plus, also, the Jets are in that position to where if you look at their roster, Dylan,
7: yeah,
5: they have a good rebuilt offensive line. They have weapons on the offensive side. They went out and got it and added a ton of talent on defense, like David Bailey from the draft. They traded for Mankin Fitzpatrick. They have a ton of bodies on defense. I'm interested to see what Cam Ward looks like in year two because they also did a lot of stuff for him.
7: Yep.
5: They went out and they added Wandale Robinson, who had 1,100-yard year as a receiver. They drafted Carnell Tate in the first round, so they've given him weapons. They also signed their all-pro left guard, Peter Skoronski. So the offense looks a lot better. I'm still skeptical about the part of their offensive line. But they also gave Robert Saleh some dudes on defense. John Franklin Myers, Alante Taylor, Jermaine Johnson, Solomon Thomas. They got him some toys to play with. The Titans are going to be a team that is going to be fun to watch that don't win a lot of games this year. They're going to be one of those teams.
7: Yeah.
5: And I got them winning this one.
7: There you go. I like the Titans in this one just because I can't stand the Jets. after this, in the afternoon games, when I late afternoon games, you've got the Arizona Cardinals against the Los Angeles Chargers. The Birds
5: Chargers.
7: Versus the Bolts.
5: Chargers next.
7: I like that one, too. Up next, this one's just going to be fun to introduce. Probably the two worst teams in the NFL this year.
5: Ooh.
7: The Miami Dolphins taking on the Raiders in Las Vegas. Kirk Cousins, bring me victory. That's all I want from the legendary Al Davis. The Raiders taking on the Dolphins. Shane, who you got?
5: Well, first off, that was actually not a bad impression right there. That wasn't bad. You even did the little sneer with the teeth that he does, that little Billy Idol thing. I actually love a lot of the moves that the Raiders made this offseason. They added guys in the offensive line like Tyler Linderbaum and Spencer Burford. Fernando Mendoza is going to be the starter. I like that they're sitting him, though. They're giving him the Jordan Love, Pat Mahomes treatment. Sit for a year. Let this other guy take the beatings while we fix the offense for you. And they added some guys on defense. Quay Walker, N'Kobe Dean, who's always hurt, but he's really good. Quiddy Pay, Teron Johnson, Trayden Stukes, Jermon McCoy got in the fourth round. We'll see what he looks like. Flo Fatakasi, one of my favorite defensive linemen no one knows about, but I'm one of those guys. I think the Raiders in the same vein are going to be a team that don't win a lot of games but are going to be fun to watch. So I will take the Raiders by two scores in today's game.
7: Here's the problem in Miami. Ace Ventura, Pet Detective, can't even figure it out. They're still trying to find a quarterback. So when I look at this game today, this is one of those games where, I want to see the Raiders win, you know? And so give me the Raiders to win this one by three touchdowns, Shane. I raise your two, and I go three.
5: I'll see you.
7: After that, a game of importance, because we've got callers that love them, the Packers taking on the Vikings in Minnesota. Should be a good matchup, divisional matchup. You gotta love that in week one. Shane, who you got?
5: Well, the thing about the Packers and Vikings is when they've been even, they usually split the series.
7: Yep.
5: So I think since this game is in Minnesota, I will take Minnesota. I also think that Minnesota is gonna be a team to watch out for as far as a playoff contention, because last year they were a team that was a quarterback away. And if we think Kyler Murray can really rebuild his career under Kevin O'Connell the way Sam Darnold did, this is a team, if you look at them just like offensive, defensively, they have a ton of really good players. Mm-hmm. And I think right now, roster-wise, might be the second best roster in the North behind only the Bears.
7: Wow.
5: So I got the Vikings at home.
7: Okay, I like that. I'm interested. Kyler Murray, obviously, former Oklahoma Sooner, former Texas Aggie.
5: They don't talk about him there.
7: Right? Starting a new start. If he keeps involved with the team and he's interactive and he wants to win, I like the Vikings to go a long way. Today, I like them to beat the Packers 10-7.
5: Wow.
7: It'll be a low-scoring game. It's
5: baseball
7: score. After that, the division that we start caring about, the Commanders taking on the E-A-G-L-E-S Eagles. What do you got in this one?
5: I am interested to see what the offense looks like without A.J. Brown. They replaced him with Mekhi Lemon, who is probably going to be starting the slot for him. And now Devontae Smith, you're the guy. But yep. The offensive line's a little bit older. Still good, but a little bit older. You already know that Lane Johnson, this is his last year. The Eagles' defense, though, is still pretty good. Guys like Jordan Davis and Jalen Carter up front. I think this Eagles team is probably going to be a team that doesn't score a lot of points, and they win primarily because of defense. I'll say they win this game, but it's probably going to be by 2017, something low scoring, something kind of meh.
7: Yeah. I think they win this game because they're at home. I think if it was the other way around, I don't think they would win this game. We might see Jalen Hurts smile today. I don't know. But I think the Eagles take that one. I'm going to jump to the Monday night game because we're going to wait on the Sunday night game here to get to that, our last pick. That's what we do because we love the Cowboys.
5: Okay.
7: Monday night football. Denver Broncos, Kansas City Swifts, Chiefs, sorry. You've got the Broncos, Chiefs. High hopes in the Mile High City this year, Shane. But some hopes of Mahomes cooking again in Kansas City. Who's got the better flavor on Monday Night Football?
5: Well, even though this game is in Kansas City, I am taking the Broncos for three big reasons why. Number one, I don't trust that Mahomes is fully healthy. I think he kind of rushed back from the ACL tear. I understand he's a fantastic talent, future Hall of Famer. I'm not disrespecting that. I am questioning, though, his ability to get back from injury, similar to when Aaron Rodgers tore his ACL and said 2 months later, maybe I could come back. You ain't a doctor. Stop believing you can inject yourself with ivermectin and believe that you can just heal yourself.
7: Right.
5: The Chiefs also, I don't trust the alignment of their offensive line. Josh Simmons, your left tackle, why are you not starting? Also, the receivers are just, like, well below average. Maybe the worst starting trio of receivers in the league. And also, I don't know if you know this or not, Dylan. In the last 5 years, Patrick Mahomes actually has a losing record on opening games.
7: Oh, yeah.
5: Whether it's at home or not. So I'll take Denver.
7: Yeah, first game back after injury. And I know that he's had a whole offseason to rehab it and everything else like that. But, Shane, Kansas City's fading. Like Taylor Swift's albums. They've faded. I don't see something new coming out of Kansas City. Where I see new is in Denver. I see Sean Payton building a program that can beat the Chiefs. And I like the Broncos in this one.
5: Okay.
7: Over the Chiefs, and Taylor Swift might start checking out Bo Nix's Instagram account after the game. Of course, it is time now for the Sunday Night Football pick in prime time where they belong. The Dallas Cowboys taking on the New York Football Giants in the city of New York tonight. Primetime edition, the Cowboys and Giants. Now, a lot of things have to happen for Dallas. A lot of things have to happen for New York. Shane, big matchup week one. Who do you have?
5: I'm going to tell you right now, I am actually, if I'm a Giants fan, I'm a little concerned that Malik Nabers has not yet been either deemed in or out. He's just, when he was asked if he was going to play, he said, He wants God to guide him on whether he'll play tonight against the Cowboys. And I don't know why you need God to guide you when really you should know if you're healthy or not. No offense, like to anyone who might be offended by that, but I'm just saying you should be able to know by this point if you are healthy enough to play.
7: Right.
5: But also I look at the Giants and, you know, I think I'm impressed with some of the moves they made. I think drafting Francis Malinoa was a good move. Putting him at guard. The offensive line is big, but they have a bunch of guys that are kind of big that look the part but don't play the part, put it that way.
7: Mm-hmm.
5: Also, this is the Cowboys have a zone run scheme with Clayton Adams that they want to shove down your throat. And the one player that could have gotten in their way was Dexter Lawrence. What they traded him to Cincinnati and they replaced him with guys like DJ Reader and Shelby Harris, which are good players, but they're not in the same caliber.
7: Yeah,
5: so as much as I might be concerned about their edge rushers, Brian Burns, Abdul Carter, Kayvon Thibodeau, guys who can rush the passer, I'm not scared to run the ball on these guys. I'm going to tell you right now, I also think the secondary is kind of suspect. I think the secondary, even though they added a lot of names, are guys that I think have already topped out. I'm being dead serious. I think John Harbaugh has already reached his full potential. I think people just want to be respectful because he won a Super Bowl.
7: Mm-hmm.
5: To me, you know what this you know what this gives, Dylan? This gives John Gruden in his second stint with the Raiders feel to where we respected so much the fact that he won a Super Bowl,
7: yeah,
5: but ignored the fact that he ain't that guy anymore.
7: Yeah.
5: The Cowboys are going to win by 10-plus tonight.
7: Yeah. I like that. And here's my thing. I think the Cowboy defense is going to look at the TV tonight, Shane, and they're going to call me out. They're going to say, is this what you like? Is this how you like it? I think that, you know, the Cowboys have been quiet relatively this offseason, which is something new. But New York's not there yet. Obviously, Harbaugh's won Super Bowls. Yeah, we've had coaches like that, too. He makes his debut in Pittsburgh today. But I don't see the Giants winning this game. I see Dart having a good game, you know, but they're not ready. Dallas is ready. Dak is ready. This defense is ready to prove everybody wrong, and they're going to do it tonight when they defeat the New York Giants 27-10. That's how I'm calling that game. That's week one picks. Oh, we're getting closer and closer to the NFL. I'm so excited, as I would say it like this way. So excited, you know? Are you excited, Shane?
11: What was that?
7: I don't know. But this is what people have to get used to, because when we come back, it is our last segment before we ship you on down the road on I-10 to Houston, as the Fanatics will continue. And hey, high schools, pay attention, because you're about to be called out. That's all next on the Fanatics on Ticket 760.
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2: Anybody can be a fan. These guys are fanatics.
7: Probably one of the greatest songs he's ever had. Welcome back to the Fanatics.
5: I love the video, too.
7: Oh, yeah. All his videos were great, too. Welcome back to the Fanatics. I'm Dylan Emery along with Shane Carter. It's our last segment. We've got about, I don't know, 7 minutes or so, so we can kind of chit-chat a little bit. But you can chit-chat with us as well on the Facebook page. A lot of you guys doing the picks with us. I love that. That's where we want you to go as we move forward with this show. We're excited that we're streaming live, as they would say. Coming to you live from Ticket 760. Now, we can obviously say this. We don't promise you $5,000 if you do join. We're not going to cut you a check, okay? We just don't have the budget for it.
5: Yeah, we're not going to sit here and pretend like we got money we can't give you.
7: If you watch it, you can get $5,000, and you can use it however you want. It's all right. It's
5: you already owe me $2,000.
7: I'm like, bro. I'm up to $7,000 now with you. Like, come on.
5: The IOUs are getting crazy.
7: Yeah. He's actually entertaining to watch every now and then. But I don't want to end up on the press secretary's report were talking about him.
5: Yeah.
7: But the 5K, yeah, please. We'd love it. Shane would love it too. I would love it. We could go a long way with $5,000. But we can only spend it here in America.
5: Few gallons of gas with that.
7: You know, week one is here. I love it. You know, obviously high school football has started. College football has started.
5: Mm-hmm.
7: You know, and when we get to it here in a little bit, I'll have my opinion on a certain subject. It actually hits pretty close to home, Shane.
5: Oh, yeah?
7: Oh, yeah. In fact, it's got my daughter listening right now and a couple other people from that area.
5: Daughter listens to you?
7: Oh, every now and then. She's driving back to A&M today.
5: She came for a visit?
7: She's been here for 2 weeks in a row for visits.
5: Gotcha.
7: She missed out on the Arizona State game yesterday as they beat Arizona State 48-20.
5: Mm-hmm.
7: She's in town today. She takes off this afternoon if she already hasn't taken off, because I know that she has school and everything. But that's kind of fun to know, like, your daughter's here, but I didn't really see her, but that's okay. That's what she's doing. She's living her life, you know. I think next week she's going to be there. I think A&M takes on Kentucky. I think that's
5: Kentucky looked pretty good for the first half against Alabama.
7: So got to make sure she's there driving back. And I've kind of also, too, I said, hey, can you stay up at A&M for a couple weeks? Save some miles on the truck. Come on now.
5: Like, I love you, but we can FaceTime.
7: Yeah, I was like, we can FaceTime. We can do all that. The other day she FaceTimed me and I said, oh, this is nice. And she goes, well, you're the only one that answered. I said, well, how far down on the list was I? She goes, number three. And I was like, oh.
5: Damn.
7: Okay.
5: She just realized that was how much of a slight that was.
7: Yeah, but I want to get into it, Shane.
5: Let's do it.
7: I think it's time. So what time is it, Shane?
5: It's time to set it off.
4: I got a lot of problems with you people.
6: You know what really grinds my gears?
9: I got beef with that.
11: I would like to punch you in the face again.
4: I will f*** you up!
5: That's right. It's time once again for us to set up. We have beef with a personality, an athlete, a team, an organization, whatever it is we have beef with. We're going to load it right here, right now. And Dylan, I didn't want to rehash the beef we already kind of unloaded in the first hour with College Game Day and ESPN. I don't want to give them too much of my attention. I want to give really the direction towards back to Lane Kiffin and how it feels like, because they've won games, we kind of are starting to get to that complacency portion of it and are ignoring, like, just how crappy of a human being he has been going up to there. You see him pretty much embrace the villain role, which kind of takes away the fun of it.
7: Uh-huh.
5: But also, I don't like that he has now had guys like celebrities like Lil Wayne come out the bus with him. And no one has given that any attention in the negative way. And, you know, I've been very critical of Deion Sanders. No one, like, everyone hated him for that. Everyone hated that they brought shine to that. But because it's LSU, they're giving it a pass. Lane Kiffin ain't hated enough. And that's what's setting me off.
7: Nice, nice. You know, this one comes true to my heart. And I want to make sure that, ladies and gentlemen, boys and girls, we understand what disciplinary contracts are, behavioral contracts For instance, Shane, you're an athlete. You used to be an athlete. Remember we had to sign those?
5: Yeah.
7: That said, hey, if we did something bad, we would be punished for it. Attention, Sotomayor High School. Attention, Juan Morales, the athletic director, the head coach that is letting this slide with his running back, who was allegedly committed of a crime. Shane, did you see this back in July?
5: No.
7: Okay, well, the running back, Cameron Grady, continues to play amid this aggravating robbery charges. Suspend him. He's not allowed to play. By the way, he had a commitment to UTSA. That's gone now.
5: Oh, yeah, okay.
7: But Juan Morales in Sotomayor High School, do better. Because that's terrible. Because other people commit smaller things or do bad things, and they're suspended forever. This kid gets a pass? Please, that's a joke. Honor your values, especially in high school football. That's it. That's all I really wanted to say. I got more on my social media.
5: I didn't know about that, but that was a good one.
7: Oh, yeah. So that's it for the show. You've got the Texans taking on the Bills. Let's go, Texans. Right here on Ticket 760. This is the Fanatics. We'll see you next week.

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1: 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Their match was the first time numbers one and two seeds met at a U.S. Open women's final since Serena Williams and Victoria Azarenka back in 2013. 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
1: You better include Tyler Warren, who's part of the Keep Your Million thing here on
2: yes.
1: Underdog.
2: Yeah. You do that one as well.
1: I'm going to be highly
3: That's a fun promotion, by the way. I haven't talked about it at all yet today. What a fun promotion. And I do agree with Brian's strategy. I was saying that we had to go to the break. You have to make a lot of money in this promotion. So, yeah, I have no problem going all in. I have no problem with that,
1: It's
3: Brian.
1: Like, crack, you can't hedge the whole time. That's the thing. You can't, over 20 questions, if you got 19 correct and hedged every time, I don't think you can even do that. You have to go all in at some stage. So whether you've hedged the whole time and you're down to your final 50K or whatever it is, you're going to have to go all in with that 50K. So I don't know, man. I think shoving is the right way to do it because you're going to have to do that at some point. Why not do it at the beginning?
3: Yep.
2: Did Crack say he'd give you the $1 million no matter what anyway? So I think
1: that's part of the underdog? That's the fine print right there. Like, even if you lose, Crack still lines your pockets.
2: I got that wrong?
1: Yeah. I think you're exactly right there. Oh, by the way, Jeff. Oh, I've got good news. I'm going to save this for after ILO. So I got good news with ILO, and I have potential really good news for you, too, in terms of the Crack Challenge. Okay?
3: Awesome.
1: I want to throw something your way. But first, ILO, always bringing a smile to your face.
4: And
1: he's like, he's like jolly old Saint Nick.
4: Thank you.
1: ILO right here.
4: And Brian, just to clarify for the uninitiated out there, in this case, the Crack Challenge is spelled starting with a K.
1: That's right. Yeah. The C Crack Challenge. Yeah. A little bit different.
4: Yeah. For liability purposes, we need to make that distinction. Yeah. Well, speaking of liabilities, a liability for the Los Angeles Rams for the next four games. The big news of the day so far, fellas, Tom Pelissero, now of Netflix Sports and The Ringer reporting that Rams star pass rusher Myles Garrett will undergo arthroscopic surgery on his knee and is headed to injured reserve. ESPN reported that New England Patriots receiver A.J. Brown will not need surgery on his high ankle sprain, but will be sidelined 4 to 6 weeks. NFL media reports San Francisco 49ers rookie receiver DeJuan Stribling will be out at least a month with a deltoid ligament sprain in his ankle, which he injured during their victory over the Rams in Melbourne, Australia. Surgery currently not planned, but is possible. Chicago Bears receiver Rome Odunze, who's been dealing with a calf injury, is active for their game at Carolina. Pittsburgh Steelers corner Joey Porter Jr. inactive against the Atlanta Falcons because of a back injury. And in college football on Saturday night, fourth-ranked Texas rallied from a 20-point fourth-quarter deficit to beat number one Ohio State 24-23. USC quarterback Jaden Maiava, 5 touchdown passes as the 14th-ranked Trojans defeated Louisiana 49-30. Guys, all yours.
1: Thank you, ILO. It is Fox Sports Radio's Countdown to Kickoff presented by Underdog. Unleash your dog. NFL Sunday just got better on Underdog. A 100% boost has arrived. Their biggest yet, and you can use it on money line spreads and totals. Lock in before
5: Making any
1: Sunday
5: excuses or anything for CJ Stroud, he's got to play better, but the people around him have to play better, and a lot of that starts on the offensive line. They're going to be facing a brand new defensive coordinator. They don't know exactly what they're going to see from this defense, other than it's going to look a whole lot different than the last couple years of Buffalo film. So it's leaning on your fundamentals, understanding your pass protection rules, and then for CJ, really just letting the game come to him. You know, we've seen what he's capable of doing. We know where his ceiling is, and it's just a matter of not forcing, not pushing, not doing some of the things that he was doing in the playoffs last year. I think he spent the entire offseason being sure that's what he's going to do today. So it's going to be fun to go out and see it actually in action. We've been talking about this for a long, long offseason. Yeah. It's been miserable. So I just want to see him go out and play the best version of football he's capable
6: of. How about the new week? Still have a couple minutes left here. John Harris's first question to Nick Caseria was about David Montgomery, the newcomer at running back. But Johnny also pointed this out to us on the local pregame show this morning. There's been a lot of talk about the new pieces on the defense or on the Buffalo Bills side of things from a coaching standpoint and then from a personnel standpoint. Almost half of this offense that took the field in New England on that playoff in that playoff game, either because of attrition or injuries, did not play the didn't half the offense that's going to take the field today didn't play in that New England game either because they weren't Texans or they were hurt last year.
5: Right, and I think some of the changes they've made is either because of injury or the guys that they brought in. There was a theme to everybody they brought in on offense, starting with David Montgomery. They want tough, gritty, lunch pail football players that enjoy the physical side of the game. They want this offense to play more of the way that the Texans defense does. So from Keelan Rutledge to Trent Brown, who comes back, Ed Ingram, who they re-signed in the offseason, David Montgomery, and then Woody Marks is in his second year now. Those are those types of players. Foster Moreau, the tight end, I think is probably an under-discussed addition when it comes to being tough and gritty, and you just want to see that today. It doesn't have to be electrifying. It's just got to be tough and physical.
6: They've got four tight ends active today and five wide receivers. So they like it's the skill position makeup of this team is one that appears to want to be physical and run the football.
5: And none of us have seen Kayshon Boutte in a Texans game uniform. So we have zero clue how he's going to be used, when he's going to show up, how it might affect Nico Collins and the way they use him. So just like the Texans offense doesn't know what they're going to see from the defense, us Texans fans don't really know what we're going to see this offense line up and do. I will say that they had some wrinkles in the preseason I saw that they haven't done before, and I'm eager to see when they show up.
6: All right, so it is here, week one of the NFL season, the Buffalo Bills and the Houston Texans. This is the marquee game, at least early in the schedule for the NFL. If you look at the TV map for this game on CBS, there's four games on CBS in the early window. This one is going out to roughly 95% of the country. It's a big game on the schedule. Seth and I are done, but we're going to hand it off to the booth now, and you get to hear from Mark Vandermeer, Andre Ware, and John Harris on the call. It's the Texans and the Bills live from Reliance Stadium after this word from your local station.
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22: 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Now, let's go up to the booth. Here's Mark Vandermeer and Andre Ware, along with John Harris on the sideline.
24: It begins. The 25th Texans season gets underway today with a showdown featuring two AFC contenders. After a long and productive offseason, the Texans are ready to make their mark and get things started with a bang. Hello, Texans. I'm Mark Vandermeer with Andre Ware and John Harris on the sideline. Welcome to our coverage of Houston Texans football. Today, the Texans take on the Buffalo Bills at Reliance Stadium as we begin the 25th campaign. A lot has been said about these two teams being Super Bowl contenders, and Andre, they can go a long way toward proving that today. It's the start of many, but it's an important start.
25: Couldn't wait to get in here. Been visiting with fans. The excitement in the stadium is just, I mean, it's out the roof. It's crazy. So I expect a loud, crazy crowd today. But you're right. These are two teams that are looked upon in the AFC as can advance to the Super Bowl or deep into the playoffs. So Buffalo is a tough test, but the Texans are a tough test for the Bills. Can't wait for this one to get kicked off.
24: We'll test John Harris on the sideline next here at Closed Roof Reliance Stadium on opening day. Presented by Texas Children's, this is Texans Radio.
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7: 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Johnny.
8: Yeah, boys, trying to stay calm down here. It's been 2,808 days since Jadeveon Clowney suited up for the Houston Texans. Well, that changes today. With him being gone that long, he's still the most intriguing player to me for the Texans because of what Matt Burke and DeMeco Ryans will do with DeMeco or with Jadeveon on third down. We saw some stuff in training camp. I think that was just scratching the surface. I got my eyes on number 90 every single third down and the havoc that he can wreak alongside Daniil Hunter and Will Anderson Jr.
9: It's good to have you back down there, Johnny. You abandoned us during the preseason. It's good to hear your voice. Welcome back.
8: Boys, let's go.
9: Time now for today's injury report presented by Sheriff's Law Firm, the official personal injury lawyer of the Houston Texans. The Texans are relatively healthy coming into the regular season opener. They did have to place rookie Caden McDonald on injured reserve this week due to an ankle injury. He joins Tank Dell and Jaden Higgins on injured reserve to start the season. Dell is expected to return during the season. Higgins, however, is going to miss the entire season due to a torn ACL. Braden Smith, he will open the season on injured reserve. The veteran tackle suffered a foot injury in Carolina.
7: Big job of the game brought to you by King Ranch Ag and Turf, your local John Deere dealer, a proud sponsor of the Texans. Dre, what's the big job
9: run
7: today?
9: Run the football, Mark. 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I think it's we test this new offensive line out and get them run blocking the fastest way, in my opinion, to settle an offensive line in and start to build chemistry is in the running game.
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2: Texans about to come out of the tunnel at Reliance Stadium, and starting lineups are brought to you by Kroger. Kroger, fresh for everyone. For the Bills defensively, Ed Oliver will be on the D-line, did not play in the matchup last year. Dalen Walker at defensive tackle, along with Landon Jackson on the D-line in place of T.J. Sanders, who sits this one out. Outside backers, Bradley Chubb and Greg Rousseau. Dorian Williams and Terrell Bernard are the inside linebackers in this 3-4. Coached by Jim Leonard. Secondary, Christian Benford, Maxwell Hairston, D. Alford, and the safety, C.J. Gardner-Johnson, and Cole Bishop. For the Bills offensively, it's the veteran Josh Allen, James Cook in the backfield, the league's leading rusher last year. Receivers, the new guy, D.J. Moore, along with Keon Coleman and Khalil Shakir. And we've got the O-line of Deion Dawkins, Alec Anderson, Connor McGovern, Osiris Torrance, and Spencer Brown, with Dalton Kincaid at tight end. And we're having a moment of silence now for Janice McNair and a video tribute. And we're going to have the Amazing Grace tribute in just a moment here. We'll give that one to you as we continue with the Texan starters on the D-line. Will Anderson Jr. and Daniil Hunter, with Tommy Togiai and Sheldon Rankins at tackle, and the linebackers Azeez Al-Shaair and Henry Toa-Toa. Corners, Derek Stingley Jr. and Kamari Lassiter. The nickel, Jalen Petrie, Kellen Bullock, and Reed Blankenship are your safeties. On offense at quarterback, C.J. Stroud. Entering year four, David Montgomery, the new guy at running back. Nico Collins, Kayshawn Booty, and Xavier Hutchinson will start at receiver in all likelihood, with Dalton Schultz at tight end. Ariante Ursary is your left tackle. Keelan Rutledge, the rookie, gets his first start at guard. Evan Brown at center. Ed Ingram at right guard, and Trent Brown. They were undefeated with him in the lineup at right tackle. And now, Amazing Grace for Janice McNair.

0: Beautiful tribute to Mrs. McNair, who passed this summer. Her initials, along with Bob McNair's, are on the field in an emblem as we honor them once again. Coin toss of the kickoff. Texans and Bills on the way next after this message from your local state.
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0: Bootsy Curtis with the national anthem here as the crowd gets out. Liberty White honors America. We had the September 11th moment. We had a beautiful moment for Mrs. McNair. And now we're ready for football. Andre, reliant power player of the game. It's game one of the 25th season.
1: Yeah.
0: Who do you got?
1: A guy that changed his number. Going to be a big, big part of this game today. And that guy is number four, Woody Marks. He is going to etch his way into the hearts of Texans fans by running extremely hard today and finding the end zone on a couple of occasions.
0: Well, we're going to be in the same position group. I'm going to go David Montgomery. So we can't lose. This will be good. David Montgomery and Woody Marks are power player of the game.
1: It's like two
0: projections,
1: fantasy owners
0: anyway.
1: Starting two running backs from the same
0: exactly.
1: team.
0: Exactly. Coin toss about to be called. Brought to you by Ring Central. Message, video, phone together. Ring Central. As C.J. Stroud and Will Anderson Jr. are there to greet the Buffalo Bills captains. Alex Moore is our referee, and he will conduct
2: Welcome
0: the ceremony.
2: To week one. Buffalo, you are the visiting team. This is heads, tails, tails, head. What is your call?
3: Heads.
2: Heads is the call. It's tails. You won the toss.
0: C.J. Stroud defers.
2: Houston has won the toss and elected to defer their option to the second half.
0: And here we go, about to play professional football in H-Town. Let's pause 10 seconds for station identification. This is Texans Radio. Houston in Liberty White head to toe. You saw the rivalries uniforms unveiled in the last couple of weeks. These are not them. This is the Liberty White from shoulder to toe, deep steel blue helmets, and the bullhead logo. The Buffalo Bills come out in all royal blue with the white helmets and the Buffalo logo. They are going to take the opening kickoff in the south end zone. It'll be Ray Davis, who returned one for a TD last year. And he's joined by a man they just brought up, Craig Dortch, from the practice squad. So Dortch and Davis back deep. Ka'imi Fairbairn will kick off to start the 25th season. Has the ball teed at the 35-yard line at smoke-filled Reliant Stadium following the fireworks with the national anthem. The kickoff is brought to you by Ashley. Crowd gets into an early roar here.
1: Here we go.
0: A lot of excitement and energy in this building for the 25th season.
1: Let them
0: to
1: hear
0: get
1: it.
0: Underway. Here's Fairbairn. We are ready to rock in Houston, and this will be returned from the 8 left side. Dortch 10, 15, 20, cutting right 25, 30, and finally brought down across the 34-yard line. And Jake Hansen getting in the mix. Good to see Jake in there. Last year's special teams leading tackler, who was injured during training camp and missed much of it, but he's out there today. And the Bills have pretty good field position here at their 34-yard line to start their first possession.
1: Yeah, and Josh Allen, they have given him a couple of new weapons, one in particular in DJ Moore. Got to find out where number two is lining up in the formation every time he breaks the huddle.
0: Allen under center. Bills first play from scrimmage from their 34, first and 10. Four-man front for Houston. Allen feeds Cook, and he runs up the middle. He's got some room, breaking a tackle. He's down across the 43-yard line. Bullock helps bring him down. 9.5 on the play for Cook, who went over 100 last year against the Houston Texans.
1: Yeah, second team All-Pro, three consecutive Pro Bowls to go along with being the league's leading rusher with over 1,600 yards and 12 touchdowns. Pretty good receiver as well out of the backfield, Mark. With 33 receptions.
0: Second and short. Cook in the backfield. Allen under center. Fakes to give. Plants looking around. He's got time. And he feeds Cook out of the backfield. And he gets by Blankenship. Blankenship brings him down along the sideline. But not until he picks up 3 yards and gets the first down at the 46-yard line of Buffalo.
1: Not a matchup that I want to see the Texans, you know, in very much with Blankenship on Cook. Cook is so shifty. I just mention the 33 receptions he had a year ago. He had two touchdown catches along with that. So very productive season for James Cook last year.
0: Bills at their 46. Texans stacking the front a bit here as Allen is talking to his teammates, including Cook in the backfield. Allen under center on first down. Feeds Cook. Cuts it upfield. He has room. He's free. He's down at the 42-yard line of Houston. Bullock brings him down. He picks up a first down with an 11-yard run.
1: It's concerning when, teams are going to run. They're going to do their thing in the running game. But Cook is just gashing this Texans front seven. And they only gave up, 93 yards, under 100 yards rushing on the average last year.
0: First down, Bills at the Houston 43-yard line, opening drive of this game. Knox settles in as a fullback, offset eye formation. And here's the feed, and down at the 40-yard line is Ray Davis coming in to spell Cook for a moment. A 3-yard pickup for Davis. We mentioned he returned the kick for a touchdown against the Texans last year, but you'd rather have Davis in there than Cook if you're the Houston Texans.
1: No doubt, and the Texans only allowed 4 yards a carry last year. That was tied for 7th in the league. Cook alone is up around 10 yards a carry on just 2 or so.
0: DJ Moore out to the right side after motion. Empty backfield for Allen on 2nd and 7 at the Houston 40. 3 receivers wide side left. Allen gets the snap. Allen wants to run. Cuts left, and Azeez brings him down at the 36-yard line, about 3.5 short of a first down.
1: They had a matchup with Keon Coleman in the slot and working against Henry Toatoa. They'd already had the quarterback run called. Otherwise, I'm pretty sure that's where he'd have gone based on coverage and the need for 7 or so yards on 2nd down.
0: Allen in the gun. Big down here, 3rd and 3 at the Houston 36-yard line. Cook to the right of Josh Allen. 4-man front for Houston. Allen looks around, feeds Cook, running left, and Cook is swallowed up across the 35-yard line. Liberty White, Azeez Alshire, Daniil Hunter off the bottom of the pile as well. And Henry, the Texans force 4th and short, but they're going to go for it, it appears.
1: Yeah, Henry Toatoa, he was in there as well, holding the point of attack, allowing those other guys to actually make the tackle. But if he doesn't do that, Mike Cook may have picked up the first down, but Henry Toatoa kind of anchoring down that defensive front for the Texans.
0: It's 4th down and 2 at the Houston 35-yard line. Allen shotgun, Cook in the backfield with him, motions out to the right, now settles in just outside the hash. Allen takes the snap, whistles blow as he runs to the left. He's brought down at the 36-yard line. A big stop by Kamari Lassiter on 4th down.
1: I heard you say whistles blow.
0: I did hear a whistle.
1: It looked like Josh Allen started to stumble. He was trying to get there too fast. He started to stumble and couldn't contain himself, and that allowed Lassiter to come up and make one heck of a play.
0: A stop on 4th down. The Texans turn them over on downs and get the rock with 11:15 to go in the first. Houston's offense up for the first time this season. Next, presented by Texas Children's, this is Texans Radio.
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0: Wherever you are listening to us today, all across the Lone Star State and beyond, great to have you listening. Brought to you by Mustang Cat. Mustang Cat, let's work together. It's Houston Texans football, the 25th season underway, and the offense on the field following a stop on fourth down by Kamari Lassiter on Josh Allen. 11:15 to play first quarter. Offense on the field at the Houston 36. Let's go down to the field and check in with John Harris. Johnny?
7: Guys, there's always a risk-reward with everything we do, and Kamari Lassiter took a risk on that fourth down play. They were running a quarterback pin and pull, so they were pinning Danielle Hunter inside, and Deion Dawkins pulled outside. Kamari thought he could beat him inside, and he did. But if Deion Dawkins gets a hand on him, that's a touchdown for Josh Allen, but a great play. Taking the risk was a big reward for Kamari Lassiter.
1: I just wish I had a little bit, just a quarter of the energy that Kamari Lassiter plays with. Man, does he play with some fire.
0: Here's David Montgomery in the backfield making his Texans debut. Stroud under center. First down from the Houston 36-yard line, and C.J. tapping his helmet. Buffalo with 5 men across the line of scrimmage. Stroud hands off to Montgomery, running left, and he plunges forward for maybe a yard.
1: See, that's what I'm talking. We were talking in the pregame about the operation. That's way too long at the line of scrimmage.
0: Okay.
1: And holding guys and waiting and waiting and waiting. Somebody's going to either jump, flinch, or it gives an advantage to the defense of just having to be patient, seeing things, adjusting. I like the ability to attack where you keep the defense on its heels.
0: Second and 9 from the Houston 37. Montgomery to the right of C.J. Stroud is in the shotgun set. 2 receivers wide side right. On 2nd and 9, C.J. sees blitz coming, and we've got a whistle as Stroud fires incomplete to the left side. What's this? False start, Texans.
1: That's to my point right there.
8: Offense number 79, 5-yard penalty, 2nd down.
1: You cannot bring guys to the line of scrimmage and let 15 seconds drip off the clock, the play clock, and expect them not to jump off sides. Yeah, it's fine to assess and get to the line of scrimmage. Do that. Well, let's do it a little bit faster where guys aren't waiting so long.
0: Texans now with a 2nd and 14 from their 32-yard line. Stroud, shotgun, Montgomery to his right. After motion, it's 3 receivers to the wide side right. 4-man front for the Bills as Stroud feeds Montgomery. Running left, and he gets a couple. Up to the 34-yard line, and there are Bills fans here, and they're cheering. And so helping on the stop.
1: And this
0: got
1: is,
0: there late, actually, as getting a big piece of it was Deion Walker. So it brings up 3rd and long for Houston, not the start on offense they wanted. Third down and 12 from the Houston 34. Stroud in the gun, bunch formation right, 1 back Montgomery. C.J. takes the snap. Deeper drop after taking the snap. Now scrambles forward, and the ball is out after Stroud gets stripped, and the Bills appear to have it at the 32-yard line. They do.
1: Well, when you feel pressure in the pocket, you have to protect the football. He actually was trying to get the second hand on it before being engaged and the ball coming free. It was Greg Russo with a tackle and the strip of the ball, and then I think Ed Oliver comes up with a fumble recovery.
0: Russo led them in sacks last year, gets the strip here on C.J. Stroud. The Bills have the ball at the Houston 32-yard line.
1: What are you thinking here, partner?
0: Well, I think they're going to take a shot.
1: Sudden
0: if they
1: change.
0: Were listening to you.
1: You got a brand new weapon in D.J. Moore. I would expect nothing less than Josh Allen trying to spin one down the field here.
0: At the Houston 32-yard line, first quarter, no score, 9:32 to go after the Texans fumble. Cook in the backfield, Allen under center, handoff Cook, and he gets by the first wave, and he's corralled across the 28-yard line Petrie getting a piece. Yeah, and this is about 4 yards or so for James Cook III, who led the NFL in rushing last year, Dre.
1: That 12 personnel, Dalton Kincaid, along with Dawson Knox in the game. And that formation, once they motioned Dalton Kincaid in, you knew it was going to be a run. Had he stayed out there, then that pulls coverage away from the line of scrimmage. They got the numbers they want.
0: Second down and a long five across the Houston 28-yard line. Allen fakes the give. He's in the pocket. He's set. Back at the 34-yard line. Jadeveon Clowney, welcome back to Houston.
1: Boy, did he come through like a man possessed. Oh, my goodness, he got there. Mark, he looks quicker than the first time he was in town. Looks stronger.
0: I think he's lighter. 8 sacks last year against Allen. Started earlier today.
1: Give me that.
0: The first one of the bunch. An HEB sack attack. HEB, the official tailgate headquarters of the Houston Texans. Now it's 3rd and 12 at the Houston 34. Empty backfield for Josh Allen. Leg down. Here's the snap. Allen, quick fire, left side. And they run a lateral. And it's Shakir. And he's knocked out of bounds near the marker. He's going to be a yard short at the 23-yard line.
1: Well, let's see now what first-year head coach Joe Brady does here. He didn't flinch on the previous possession, and it looks as though he's going to keep the offense on the field here on a 4th and 1. Now, I'm doubting highly, Mark, since we had a chance to discuss in the break, that Josh Allen's going to carry the football with a league leader in rushing yards behind him that ran for 5.2 yards a carry last season. That's where he's going.
0: Bills were all jacked up after that trick play.
8: Offense, too many men. 5-yard penalty. Fourth down.
1: I will take the field goal.
0: Right. That got them out of go-for-it range. And here we go with a field goal try for Bass. So it was Coleman who caught the pass lateral to Shakir. We all remember the hook and lateral in last year's game late that almost bit the Texans when they had a beautiful night going on. They ended up winning the game anyway with the Bullock pick. Here we are in 2026. And the fireworks have started early. Texans fumble, but here they are holding on defense to force a field goal try from 46 yards left hash mark for Tyler Bass.
1: Yeah, he didn't play last year. Was out with a hip and a groin injury.
0: Bass awaits. Here's the spot. Here's the kick. It's good. And the Texans trail 3-0 against Buffalo. And considering Buffalo has had the ball in Houston territory twice, not so bad. Midway through the first, 7:28 to go. 3-0 Bills. We'll be back after this message from your local station.
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0: We have 7:28 to go in the first quarter. 3-0 Bills. This quarter is brought to you by CDW, people who get it. And by Victory Live, connecting the world of live experiences. Texans turn it over, but they hold the Bills to a field goal. Let's go to the field and check in with John Harris. Jonathan.
7: Well, offensively, the Bills are shooting gaps fast. Terrell Bernard, the size of a safety, playing like a safety, but he is quick to the ball. David Montgomery, they got to get him going, but they got to get a hat on linebackers. If they can't get hats to linebackers, they're not going to be able to run the ball, and then you don't have play action or boots off of that. They got to get this thing going, but they got to get some movement up front so that they can get to the linebacker level. If not, Bernard and Williams are going to be in the backfield making plays at or behind the line of scrimmage all night long.
1: I'll tell you what'll help with that, John, is to get a quicker back in the game, and that's Woody Marks, who you don't have to hold blocks very long, and he's through it and to the second level. So I'm wondering if he gets this second series here when the Texans get the football after the kickoff.
0: Good to see Jalen Knoll out there, kickoff return man, along with Trayvon Smith back near the goal line, the north end zone area. Texans in all Liberty White on opening day, down 3-0 midway through the first. And Bass will kick off for the blue-clad Buffalo Bills. Here's the drive, and Knoll at the one. Right side brings it over the 5, 10, 15, 20, and he ends up getting brought down across the 23-yard line. So here are the Texans with their second offensive possession. The first one did not go well. A couple of unproductive runs and a penalty and then a fumble. So at their 24-yard line, they'll try again.
1: You got a backup linebacker named Michael Hoyt. He just took me to the movie Training Day.
0: Montgomery in the backfield, CJ in the gun. Here's the snap, here's the give. Montgomery trying to find something on the right side, and he spins away from tacklers and plows forward to the 27-yard line. That was nice to get three out of what looked like nothing.
1: Yeah, he just kept moving his legs, and all of a sudden he spun, and he almost came out of the whole thing. A couple players were there to make tackles, but unable to do so. Terrell Bernard was there, but Montgomery being the stronger of the two, able to spin out and pick up about 3 yards.
0: Second down and 7 from the Houston 27. CJ in the gun, Montgomery to his left. Nico short side right. CJ gets the snap. CJ throws quickly, hits Collins, winds inside, has the first down, dives across the 35 to the 37-yard line. Cole Bishop brings him down. First down, Texans, the first one of the season.
1: Yeah, he got Christian Benford, the corner to that side, to bite outside. Thinking he was going to go outside, he went. Nico goes inside, and he's just left reaching. At that point, he's on the third level of the defense, who has to bring him down.
0: Nice 10-yard pickup.
1: Nice start to the game for Nico.
0: Pistol set here with Montgomery behind CJ. First down for the Houston 37-yard line. Stroud hands off to Montgomery, running wide left, and cuts it inside across the 40 and drags people across the 43-yard line to the 44. This is a 7-yard gain, and this is what you want to see from David Montgomery, a bulldozer.
1: Boy, Ed Oliver just had his way with Keelan Rutledge. Oh, my goodness.
0: Ed Oliver did not play in a game last year between these two, and Rutledge was at Georgia Tech last year.
1: Houston native, Westview High School, and
0: fellow
1: University of Houston product. Yes, indeed.
0: Second down and 3 at the Houston 44. Stroud under center with Monty in the backfield. CJ fakes the give. Plant Stroud now scrambling forward. Throws last moment and got a man. Knocked out at the 40-yard line of Buffalo. It's Marlon Klein. Took a hit. Hung on. First down Texans in Bills territory as Maxwell Hairston hit him.
1: Was it for 31 yards?
0: It was not 31 yards.
1: But we're looking to get him to 31. That's his magic number. Love his development. He is going to be one heck of a player for this Texans offense.
0: At the 40-yard line, first and 10. Stroud under center. Woody Marks in the backfield. And they feed him, running left. Little hole up to the 36-yard line. 4-yard gain. Couple of Bills in on the tackle. Walker, one of them. Hoyt, another. And the drive continues with 4.5 to go. Here in the first quarter, the Texans down 3-0.
1: And that's what I'm talking about in terms of just the ability to hit holes quick where you don't have to hold blocks as long. Woody's just a little bit faster. Younger back, obviously. But, man, does he set it up and explode through the hole once he identifies where it is.
0: Stays in the game. Second down and 6 at the 36-yard line of the Bills as CJ is under center. CJ hands off here on the end around. And it's Nico Collins knocked down across the 30-yard line at the 29. Picks up the first down. That's one way to get the ground game going.
1: Boy, C.J. Gardner-Johnson, the ex-Texan, that was, I'll say it like this, let go a little early. He comes up, makes the tackle, and escorts Nico out of bounds. But Nico is towering over him. I don't think he realizes just how big Nico Collins is as a receiver. He is as put together as any receiver I have ever seen.
0: First down at the 29-yard line of the Bills. Down 3-0 in the first. Montgomery back in. Stroud under center. Everybody bunched in tight here. Here's the toss to Montgomery. Looking for room on the left side. Gets by the first man, but he's kind of upended at the 27-yard line and pushed back. And he was on top of a body, and you hate to see that sometimes because they come after the ball. Gains in on the tackle along with Hoyt. And also getting messy there was Terrell Bernard. It's second down and about 8.
1: When Dwayne Carter just had his rear end handed to him by Ed Ingram. You talk about explode and knock someone off the football, and the ball is going the other direction. But you have a job to do, and my goodness, did Ed Ingram do it there.
0: Jared Wayne, short side left, Stroud under center, bunch side right. Second down and 8. At the 27. Here's Stroud bootlegging to the right, throws downfield to his right, and almost caught, incomplete. He wanted Kayshon Booty along the sideline, couldn't make the connection. Ooh, it looked like it was there.
1: I mean, just off the mark, but
0: a little far.
1: Timing is everything, isn't it? In terms of Booty being traded from New England to Houston, obviously, and may want to take a look at that one.
0: Well,
1: but then all of a sudden,
0: A.J.
1: Brown gets hurt. And you think New England could use Booty right now?
0: Absolutely. Oh, yeah.
1: Absolutely. They could, but too late.
0: Third down and 8. Texans at the Bills' 27-yard line. Stroud shotgun, Montgomery in the backfield. C.J. gets the snap. C.J. with time. Throwing right side of the end zone. And he's got Nico Collins out of bounds inside the 5. First and goal, Houston. Mark it at the 2.
1: What a catch. And you want to talk about has established himself as the unequivocal number one at wide receiver? My goodness. You take talent and you attach work to it, that's when you get greatness. And that is exactly where Nico Collins is headed.
0: 25-yard pass play. We're in the TDECU red zone. First and goal at the 2. Montgomery in the backfield. This is what he's for. Stroud under center. Collins short side right. Montgomery right side smashed. But he escapes the tackle and dives forward inside the 1. He took a hit from Dorian Williams, but he didn't go down. Spun off. He's done that twice today, and he got a yard out of it where it could have been a TFL for Williams.
1: Well, Deion Walker just looks dejected. Like there's nothing he can do about what's going on. We got the guy in the backfield, can't bring him down. We're almost about to sack CJ, then he hits Nico for a big play. Just has no answer right now.
0: Backs it and eyes, second and goal at the 1. Stover the fullback, Montgomery the tailback. They feed Montgomery again, running right. Stacked up, he's not going to get there. Brought down just outside the 1. Carter leading the way, and it's third and goal.
1: Dorian Williams in there helping out.
0: Well, they know what the Texans want to do. How about a little play fake?
1: They're going to load the line of scrimmage. This is where all those tight ends come into play. They're checking in Klein right now. And a little play action and a quick hitter to a tight end, whether it's Schultz or Klein, would be the ideal call.
0: Got to get it. Third and goal at the 1. I formation. Stroud digs in. Beats Montgomery again, plowing forward. Montgomery to the goal line. Touchdown, David Montgomery. The Texans grab the lead. Power football.
1: They have 13 personnel in the game. 1 back, 3 tight ends, and they're able to get some push, just enough push to get David Montgomery across the goal line.
0: Klein helped a little bit of a...
1: It was Klein, Schultz, and Stover in the game.
0: Well, the tight ends trying to assist here. We need a nickname. It's not the Stover shove. It's the T.E. tussle. I don't know. Here we go. Fairbairn, extra point try, 33 yards out. Kroger will hold left hash mark spot. The kick is up, and it's good. And the Texans have a 7-3 lead over the Buffalo Bills with 32 seconds to go in the first quarter. Presented by Texas Children's, this is Texans Radio.
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0: 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Ford is the best in Texas. That was a 12-play, 76-yard drive, 6:56 off the clock. And David Montgomery, welcome to the Texans. 1 yard TD run, his 60th career rushing touchdown. And since he's gotten into the league in 2019, only three other running backs have 60 rushing touchdowns: Derrick Henry, Josh Jacobs, and Jonathan Taylor. That is good company, and the Texans are enjoying that company right now to the tune of a 7-3 lead over the Bills. Let's go down to the sideline and check in with John Harris.
7: Guys, I got to think when the Texans made a trade for David Montgomery, they thought about Denver last year. They thought about Tampa Bay. They thought about all the times they were inside the 2-yard line and didn't score, had to settle for a field goal. David Montgomery, Mark's learned a good lesson. He's not down until they blow the whistle. That guy fights for extra yards. They had 76 yards in that drive. Probably 6 or 7 of them came when it looked like he was down and fought through it, especially on that 1-yard goal line touchdown run. That's the way Nick Caley drew it up. 7 plays, 76 yards, makes a run and pass. Beautiful drive. Now the defense got to get cranked up.
0: Texans about to kick off toward the south end zone. Ray Davis and Greg Dortch back deep for the Bills. Final half minute of the first quarter on opening day. Smoke-filled Reliance Stadium. They had the fireworks going. That's reminiscent of opening day as we celebrate the 25th season of Texans football. Houston and Liberty White kicks off. Here's Dortch at the 1, left side over the 5, 10, 15, 20, up the numbers, 30 and 35 before he's upended. And the ball comes out. The Texans jump on it. They say they have it. Was it down?
1: You're going to say he's down.
0: He was down. Jalen Smith delivered the hit. And the ball came down as Dortch was hitting the ground, apparently. Oh. Yeah, he was down. Stats are brought to you by Kroger. Kroger, fresh for everyone. CJ off to a good start. Did fumble on the first possession, but since then, 3 for 4, 50 yards. Montgomery, 18 yards, and a touchdown. Here's Josh Allen. The Bills have it at their 38, first and 10. Allen back to throw. Over the middle he goes. He's got his man Shakir, brought down at the 45-yard line by Bullock. Shakir had over 100 receiving yards in the matchup last year.
1: Somehow he got loose on the back end. I don't know if someone was playing zone and someone was playing man or should have been playing man, because it looked like three others were playing man. And 19, all of a sudden he comes wide open.
0: 19-yard pickup, Dre, ends the quarter as the Bills are in Houston territory already. Texans lead at 7-3 after 1, presented by Texas Children's. 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
0: Second quarter about to start at Reliance Stadium. Beautiful crowd on opening day. Liberty White presented by Hyundai as the Buffalo Bills have the ball in Houston territory. First and 10 at the Texans 43, but the Texans lead 7-3 thanks to a 76-yard drive. Completion to Shakir for 19 yards got the Bills here. Now the Bills are one of five teams in NFL history to win 11 or more games over a six-year span. In each of those seasons, the other four teams have all won Super Bowls. When you look at the Patriots, the Peyton Manning-led Colts, the Dallas Cowboys in the 70s, and the Chiefs of recent years prior to last year. But the Bills have yet to get to the Super Bowl in this era. And that's a big reason why they made the change from Sean McDermott to Joe Brady. Opening the second quarter, here's Buffalo at the Houston 43. Allen in the gun, one back. Allen rolls to the right. Has some time to survey the field, throws last moment, and he just threw it away.
1: Yeah, nobody there.
0: There's a flag downfield. Actually, it's just beyond the line of scrimmage, about 3 yards. Let's see what this is about.
1: An ineligible receiver down the field. Lineman may have crossed the line of scrimmage.
0: Yep. Allen ran a long way to the sideline. Alex Moore is talking it over with his crew. Definitely against the Bills.
2: An eligible player downfield, offense number 64. 5 yard penalty, first down.
1: There goes Cyrus Torrence.
0: Every little bit helps, Andre.
1: Oh, there's no doubt about it. The only part about that is I wish they took the down with them. So it'd be second down and 15 as opposed to first and 15.
0: Here's Allen in the gun, one back. First and 15 at the Houston 48. James Cook in the backfield, three receivers, wide side right. They fake the handoff. He throws behind the intended receiver. A flag is down. It's incomplete to Kincaid, but what is this about on the opposite side?
1: He's got the same penalty coming, Mark.
0: Do you decline this?
1: I think you do.
2: An eligible player downfield, offense number 66. That penalty's declined. Second down.
0: I might take second and 15 over first and 20.
1: I would take second and 15 for sure.
0: Yeah, I think D'Amico's saying let's not do this. I don't want to give Josh Allen more reps. So they walked it off originally, and now they're coming back to the 48-yard line. Good decision there, head coach. Bills huddle up, royal blue. Empty backfield for Josh Allen. Second down and 15 at the Houston 48. Early second quarter, 7-3 Houston. Here's the snap. Allen pumps. Allen's got too much time. Throws backfield to his right. He's got Shakir brought down at the 32-yard line by Petrie. And this is good for a first down, 15 yards.
1: You talk about arm talent. He didn't even step into that throw. His feet were at his shoulders, almost squared up to where he was going. Couldn't even step into it because the guard, Osiris Torrance, who had the ineligible receiver downfield penalty, the first one, he was right there. So he couldn't step in. He just whipped it with his arm.
0: First down at the Houston 32. Allen with Cook in the backfield. Allen is under center. And he sends Kincaid in motion to the left. Allen feeds Cook, running right, looking for the corners. Got it. 25, he's out of bounds at the 24-yard line.
1: Boy, when you just get, that's why I guess they call this a game of inches, because you get a couple of inches out of position, and then a guy with speed like Cook can eat up the cushion, and Stingley having a hard time getting back in position to make that tackle after stepping down inside. It gave leverage to Cook and took it away from Stingley.
0: 8-yard gain to the 25, second and two. Four-man front for Houston. Allen under center. Bills with two tight ends lined up right. Heavy run set. Allen feeds Cook running left, and Aziz wraps him up, but not until he picks up the first down at the 21-yard line. The drive continues for the Bills. 13:20 to go, second quarter. It's 7-3 Houston.
1: Well, he just smothered him. Aziz just smothered Cook on that tackle. Got there in a hurry, barely picked up the first down. Clowney's going to give Daniil a blow here for a play or so, but yeah, got to get a handle on what the Bills are doing.
0: Clowney sets up right side of the defense. Will Anderson Jr. left. First down, Bills at the Houston 21. Orbit motion here by Shakir. Allen in the gun, takes the snap. He's got a little time, now scrambles out to the right. Allen's free. Allen's running. 20, 15, cuts inside, 10, 5. Allen to the goal line. Allen's in. Touchdown. 21-yard scramble for the TD to put the Bills back in front.
1: It's no surprise. That's his 80th touchdown run of his 9-year career. He's got the most rushing touchdowns by a quarterback in NFL history. It was previously held by Cam Newton, but now 80 touchdown runs by Josh Allen.
0: He had 14 last year. I'll put that in perspective. Woody Marks and Nick Chubb combined for 5 rushing touchdowns last year. And Allen at 14 by himself.
1: Yeah, they get him down on the goal line. That's pretty much his area.
0: Here's the extra point by Bass. Left hash mark, 33 yards out. It's good. It's 10-7. Texans back down by 3. 12:46 to go in the second. Presented by Texas Children's. 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
0: Texans football brought to you by Mustang Cat. Mustang Cat, let's work together. Texans work together to put the drive together. 76 yards to go ahead, 7-3. But they promptly give up a Bills drive of 62 yards. Josh Allen caps it with a 21-yard touchdown run. And Buffalo goes back in front 10-7, 12:46 to go in the second quarter. And let's go to the field and check in with Johnny.
7: You know, the frustrating part of that, I think, for Matt Burke and Miko Ryans, didn't set the edge on James Cook running the football. Corner slow to help. And then you've got everybody out of their lanes in the pass rush, and you leave Josh Allen a lane that all of us could have run into the end zone. They got to get back to doing the little things right. They got good rotations going on up front with the defensive line. They've got to get in the game physically. I don't know that they're all the way there defensively yet, but hopefully the offense go down and put this thing in, give them some rest, and they can crank it back up the next defensive possession.
1: That's a great point, Johnny, because when I looked down and he started to approach the line of scrimmage, there wasn't a jersey, a blue one or a white one, anywhere near Josh Allen. I'm like, he could backpedal into the end zone for 21 yards.
0: Well, I'll disagree with one thing Johnny said. I don't think I could have made it to the end zone, but you never
1: I think
0: know.
1: You could have with all that real estate. Absolutely. You're still hooping. Or, well, yeah, you were cool. Before your, you know, you decided to get on a motorcycle. Call me before you
0: it's
1: do
0: a mountain
1: those
0: bike.
1: I could save you a broken clavicle or two.
0: Here's the kickoff. Woody Marks at the 4, over the 5 right side, 10, 15, 20, 25, and he stacked up there and pushed back. Texans take the field, down 10-7. Driving toward the north end zone.
1: Johnny, what's been your assessments thus far of the offensive line and the work they're doing?
7: It took a little while. That first drive, you really could tell their legs weren't underneath them, but in that second drive, you could see with Keelan Rutledge getting some push. He did a really good job against Ed Oliver. Ed's not a big guy. Keelan kind of swallowed him up. They did a better job getting hats on hats, and that's letting him get to the linebackers. So in the run game, that was definitely there.
0: CJ under center on first down, fakes the give, dumps it off. Here's Foster Moreau, ridden down, 32-yard line right side, 7-yard pickup as Bishop makes the stop. They're going to mark him at the 31, so making a 6-yard gain. As Woody Marks is in the game at running back right now.
1: Any catch that Foster Moreau makes is a bonus. Yeah, you're talking about a guy that caught 7 balls last year, the entire season. He is here to block, but if he's going to give you that type of production in the passing game, we will take it.
0: A little drive starter there, right?
1: No doubt.
0: Stover, winged right. And now comes in motion to the left on 2nd and 4 at the 31-yard line of the Texans. CJ in the pistol, hands off to Woody Marks. Running left, trying to find a hole, does, and rolls across the 35-yard line for the first down.
1: We're talking about a drive starter. When you get about a 7-yard gain or so, you start to enter into that free play real estate. And so you can do whatever you want on second down, knowing that you got third down to come back and pick up the first down. But they choose to go ahead with Woody Marks and pick up the first down there. And I'm telling you, he looks as quick as I've ever seen him.
0: Knoll out to the right side with Jared Wayne in the slot. And Nico short side left. First down Texans at the Houston.

0: his career, it's almost a guarantee that he's going to come down with the ball if you just throw it in his area.
1: Bunch formation right, first down, Houston at the Texans 40. C.J. under center with Woody Marks in the backfield. Collins short side left. C.J. fakes the give. There's immediate pressure, and C.J. just dumps it off to Schultz, and it goes incomplete because he was just trying to kill the play.
0: Yeah, Russo was there, and he came free quickly. They're trying to set up a middle screen to Dalton Schultz. Russo got there so fast, he had to get rid of it, and as Dalton was turning around, the ball was already on him. It just pinged off the middle of his shoulder pads. So quick with the football, but Russo, got to give him some credit.
1: Three receivers, wide side right, Stroud of the gun. Woody in the backfield. Wayne short side left. Here's the snap. C.J. looking. C.J. sets up the screen left side, but Woody is swallowed up immediately. There was nowhere for him to go because Walker was draped on him as he caught the football. This is a loss on the play.
0: I guess the lead gave Deion Walker some renewed confidence because he made one heck of a play there. And he got around Evan Brown and then locked on to Woody Marks and did not let him go. My attention is going to number 66 right here up front, left guard for the Texans. I'm not paying attention to anything else, so you two guys have it.
1: Okay, got it. Third down and 12 in the Houston 38. Three receivers right, Stroud in the gun, Woody in the backfield, C.J. ready to throw. C.J. under pressure. C.J. scrambling across the 45. C.J. across the 50. He's got the first down to the 46-yard line of Buffalo. Tag down there. Stroud on the run, moves the sticks.
0: Well, Buffalo ran a game, and they brought Bradley Chubb inside, Oliver outside, and the Texans handled it well. I thought Keelan Rutledge handled it well and then washed Chubb by C.J. Stroud, opening up a nice crease right up the middle of the field for him to pick up the first down with his legs.
1: First down at the 47-yard line of Buffalo. 9:25 to go, second quarter. Texans down 10-7. Pistol set, Montgomery back in. C.J. calls for the ball. Here's the give to Demo, running right as he shakes by tacklers, takes out a man head-on and takes him down to the 41-yard line. Nice run, 6 yards, David Montgomery.
0: Boy, so tough to bring down because the minute you think you can get around his hips and leg area, he'll take it away from you or get some body lean to make it harder for defenders to really square him up. And he's so strong that he's able to push through tackles and make yards when they just shouldn't be there.
1: Stroud under center, Montgomery in the backfield. Second and four at the 41-yard line of the Bills. Handoff Montgomery running right. Cuts inside a bit, plunges forward to the 38-yard line, a yard away from a first down.
0: Four down territory here?
1: I think so.
0: I think so as well, and I think you can take a shot. You can push the ball down the field with a little play action here because Buffalo's thinking maybe they're gonna run the football, crowd the line of scrimmage, and you get something over the top knowing that you have fourth down in your back pocket.
1: Can I make the decision when I get to the line?
0: No, I'm afraid.
1: If they're not stacked, I might go ahead and run it. If they're stacked, I might throw it.
0: You got the right guy back in the game in Nico Collins.
1: Montgomery in the backfield. Third down and one at the 38 of the Bills. Handoff Montgomery running right. Pyle moving close to it. Texans say they have it. The officials don't say anything. And now an official signals first down. We've got 7:47 to go in the second. The Gene Peterson jumbo jet. Texans down 10-7, driving in Bills territory.
0: C.J. Gardner-Johnson's having conversations with anybody that'll listen. He's going at Stroud after that long run. Mm-hmm. Just jumping in everybody. Nico's face earlier in the game with a tackle along the sideline.
1: Texans call timeout. Didn't have the house in order. That's okay. Get it right. It's first down. Want to work the lead here.
0: I'd rather take them in the first half than to have to spin one in the second half unnecessarily.
1: Good point. This quarter is brought to you by CDW, people who get it, and by Victory Live, connecting the world of live experiences. Let's go live to John Harris right now near the bench, Johnny.
2: You know what I liked about that series of runs with Dave Montgomery? The Bills put their second defensive line in. They were attacking that right side, so they were doing a good job of running at Hoyt, who's that outside linebacker from Brownie.

0: University on the other side. We didn't see players like that in the Ivy League, so Hoyt's taking a little bit of time to adjust. They've now gone back to their front line, but they took advantage of the Bills trying to give those guys some rest and ran it down their throat a little bit with the run game. Like seeing that, like the nice chess game that Nick Caley's playing right here with Jim Leonard. It looks good. I would like to take a shot here. It's a good spot on the field, I think, to do it. I'd love to see Kayshon Booty get involved in this thing.
1: Yeah, Hoyt tore his Achilles November 3rd and then had to serve the suspension the first 6 weeks for PEDs. So he's come a long way to work his way back into this Bills rotation.
2: First down at the Bills 36. Pistol set, Montgomery in the backfield. Three receivers left. CJ fakes the give. Lance fires downfield to his left and can't find his man Schultz along the sideline at second and 10.
1: And yeah, Russo and Walker getting through and applying pressure. Maybe forced that one out of the hands of CJ Stroud a little bit early.
2: Well, easier said than done to get that one in there. As now you go with second and 10. Down to 7:16 to go in the second. 10th play of the drive coming up.
1: Second and long, third and long. That's where you usually see some pressure situations here. And Bills look like they're going to go with a slot blitz. There's a guy over the slot that's coming.
2: Three receivers left. CJ feeds Woody. Woody's got a little hole across the 30, the 25, and he's flipped up at the 23-yard line. Picks up the first down. Woody marks 12 yards the hard way.
1: Now they creep up the safety, CJ Gardner Johnson. He's the one that ultimately came. When I saw him creeping up, I thought it was going to be the defender over the slot, and he would take the slot. But he comes, and he goes right by Woody Marks, kind of just washes him by, and Woody's going one way, and Gardner Johnson's going the other.
2: Ball at the Buffalo 24-yard line. First and 10. Woody stays in. Got two receivers stacked left side. They're going to go pistol here with X in motion to the right. And CJ fakes the give. Steps out to the left. Dumps it off. And not much there at all. It's a loss on the play to Stover as they found him. Looking for a little tight end screen. They lose 2 yards. Bernard makes the stop here for the Bills, Dredd.
1: Yeah, this is a good response drive to the drive that the Bills just had. You're taking a lot of time off the clock, but you're moving the football, picking up first downs, converting on third downs when you need to. It's keeping a hot offense off the field with Josh Allen leading the way.
2: Booty left side, Nico slot right on second and 12 at the Bills 26. Pistol set, Woody Marks. He looked at the receiver screen to X right side. Gets about a yard past the original line of scrimmage before he's corralled by several Bills, including Walker, and it brings up third and long.
1: Yeah, Gardner Johnson was the first to get there. And so now this is really when CJ should be thinking pressure, third and long, plus yardage territory. They're going to try to get the ball out of his hands quickly and force a quick decision.
2: Play clock down to 16. They're still in the huddle. Got to get to it. Third down and 9 at the Bills 23. CJ shotgun. Woody Marks to his right. Nico short side right. Stroud looks it over. On third and 9. Here's the snap. CJ with a little time. CJ doesn't pull the trigger yet. Steps out to the right. CJ along the sideline. CJ throws last moment and a flag is down. Downfield. They might get that for holding. Indeed.
1: Automatic first down.
2: They get the
3: ball. Right to the pass. Holding. Defense number 3. 5-yard penalty. Automatic first down.
2: Devon Hamlin coming off the sideline. Trying to help the secondary. He holds on to Nico Collins' hips. And that gets the Texans a free set of downs at the 18-yard line. This trip to the red zone presented by TDECU. Every time the Texans go to the TDECU red zone, a $300 donation is made to Kids Meals to help end childhood hunger in Houston. First down at the Bills 18, pistol set. Montgomery in the backfield. Here he is. Running up field, 15, 10, 5. Rock and roll. Touchdown, Montgomery. His second of the day. The Texans take the lead.
1: I'm not sure they got a hand on David Montgomery. The explosion and which he went through the hole didn't allow any Buffalo Bill to touch him. What a run, and what a great job up front by the offensive line.
2: That was special. 18-yard run. Josh Allen runs one in from 21. Demo says, I got you from 18. And the Texans have a three-point lead, trying to make it four right here on the fair. Barron extra point, 33 yards out. Left hash swings the leg. It's up. It's good. And it's 14-10 Texans. 4:48 to go. Second frame. Presented by Texas Children's. 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
2: 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David Montgomery, his second touchdown of the day, 18 yards as the Texans go back in front, 14-10. 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
2: We are presented by Texas Children's, and we're loving every minute of opening day so far. Texans up by four with 4:48 to go in the second quarter. Dominating time of possession, Andre, 16 minutes, 37 seconds to the Bills, 8:35.
1: That's because the running game has just basically taken control of this football game, and it's not allowing the Bills to get off the field or possess the football, so to speak. So yeah, they keep doing this. The game's going to shorten itself, but the production will not.
2: We'll check in with Johnny after this kickoff. Montgomery, 47 yards and two touchdowns on 12 carries so far. What a debut as a Houston Texan, as Montgomery had 8 rushing touchdowns last year. He's had 33 in the last 3 years. The Texans last year had 9 rushing touchdowns all season. Monty had 8 for the Detroit Lions. Great start here today with 2 rushing touchdowns in Liberty White. Here's Fairbairn to kick off toward the north end zone. It's Davis 2 yards deep taking a knee, and I'm not sure Fairbairn wanted all of that one, but here come the Bills at their 35-yard line. Let's go down to the field and check in with Johnny.
0: Yo, guys, we haven't mentioned that 3 drives for the Bills. They've started at the 34, the 34, and now the 35. They're giving him great field position. The last thing you want to give Josh Allen is field position. When we beat them last year, they had field position inside the 20, inside the 25. He started 35. He hits a dig right to Shakir. They're in field goal range. Special teams got to be a little bit better, especially on kick return, kick coverage.
2: 35-yard line spot. Josh Allen under center. Cook in the backfield. Bills on first down. Everybody stands up. Allen tapping his helmet. 4-man front for Houston. Now Petrie walks down to the line from the right side. Allen fakes the give. Fires left side. Got a man and brought down in Houston territory at the 47-yard line. It's the new weapon, DJ Moore, in his ninth year out of Maryland.
1: He knew they were going to unleash him at some point or force it into his hands. He's a big-time playmaker. But one of the things that's really helped this Buffalo offense is their ability to run it. 10 carries, 63 yards, averaging 6.3 yards a carry. The Texans, though, dominated. 17 carries with that extra time you're talking about, 89 yards and about 5 yards a clip.
2: Bills at the Houston 47 already. Allen back to throw. Looking. Now firing deep downfield. And he's got Moore open, and it's incomplete. Lassiter getting in the way of Moore. A flag's down. It's going to be P.I. on Kamari.
1: Yeah, we talked about D.J. Moore from the top. He is an addition they brought over from the Chicago Bears. And has really come on as a receiver. And they decided.
3: Pass interference. Defense number three. The foul occurred in the end zone. By rule, the ball was replaced at the 1 yard line.
1: They decided when the offense was standing on the sideline, hey, let's get DJ Moore involved. And Brady, the head coach, Joe Brady, and play caller, he is orchestrating this whole deal.
2: Boy, you'd love Kamari to try to turn around, but it's easier said than done. He ran right into Moore.
1: There are certain guys, I wonder if they could ever give up play calling duties. Yep. Joe Brady being one, Kyle Shanahan being the other.
2: This puts the ball at the 1 yard line. Allen under center, first and goal at the one. Cook in the backfield. Allen throws a quick pass right side, knocked away by Petrie.
1: I thought he was going to pick that one and go to the house. Man,
2: that
1: did he read
2: close.
1: That, when you react that fast to a play, you've seen it in film, you've studied it all week, and you recognize the formation. When they break the huddle, he knew exactly where Josh Allen was going to go with the football.
2: That was beautiful.
1: If the only thing was just finish it up.
2: If that bounces the right way, somebody else could pick that off. Everybody bunched in. Second and goal at the one. They might push this. Looks like they're going to with the Allen push, and he takes it in the end zone. Bills retake the lead with the one-yard touchdown run by Josh Allen, who's got two on the day. Extra point pending. Two-point lead currently, 3:59 to go. That drive was too easy, too fast.
1: Yeah, Alec Anderson, their left guard, Buffalo's left guard, got up limping a little bit, but he's making his way to the field goal unit, motioning to the sideline that he's okay, he doesn't need a substitute.
2: Here's Bass, 33-yard extra point, left hash mark. The holder is the punter, Doman, who we haven't seen punt today. Kick is up, and it's good, and the Bills score again. This Texans defense has to find a way to put the brakes on Josh Allen, who has two touchdown runs, and the Bills lead 17-14, 3:59 to go. Houston's offense up next after this message from your local station.
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2: Nobody ever said it was going to be easy. The Bills lead the Texans 17-14 with 3:59 to go in the second quarter. A super quick drive by the Bills, aided by a 46-yard pass interference penalty that brought the ball to the one-yard line. Two plays later, Josh Allen is in with the quarterback push. and the Bills are up three. So far, the Kroger stat sheet, C.J. Stroud, 7 for 10, 55 yards and a fumble, but he's playing well since that early possession. David Montgomery putting on a show so far, two touchdown runs, 12 carries, 47 yards. Got to get it going again on this possession into the half. Let's go down to the field and check in with Johnny.
0: I mean, guys, the best defense today is the Texans' offense. They're on the field for 7-8 minutes at a time. I mean, this defense is just not doing things that their coach do. Kamari Lasser knows how to play coverage way better than he played that. He looked back to the ball when he wasn't in phase. Now he panics. You get into DJ Moore's lap. You knew that they were going to take a shot to DJ Moore at some point, and you got burned by it. And you should never, knowing that that guy is going to have to make a deep play on you.
2: Buffalo in the lead. The Texans about to get the rock back. Here's the kickoff. And Tre'Mont Smith makes the catch at the one, left side over the 5, 10, cutting right 15, 20, now back up and 25 down across the 26-yard line as he's finally brought down by the special teamer Javon Solomon in his third year out of Troy, where Cole Popovich was the Texans O-line coach, and he's hoping to see some good things from his guys right here. Texans going with this line. Midway through the preseason, they settled in, going into game two. Ariante Irsery, Keelan Rutledge, Evan Brown, Ed Ingram, and Trent Brown on the right side. First down, Texans at their 26. They'll get into the pistol again. They've been in that a lot today with David Montgomery, the back. CJ fakes the give, steps out to the right. Stroud looking. Stroud throwing last moment. He's got 7 yards. There's a flag down. Jared Wayne had the catch along the sideline, but there's a flag down in the secondary. Let's see what this is about.
1: I think it's holding in the secondary, yeah. Can be an automatic first down here.
2: Here we go with Alex Moore making the call. Getting the notification from
3: right to the pass. Holding, defense number 21. 5-yard penalty with an automatic first down.
2: Big Benosin picks it up, and that's 5 penalties on the Bills so far today in a 3-point game. Texans down 17-14, 3:46 to go in the second quarter. Texans have the ball at their 31-yard line following the infraction.
1: But more importantly, a fresh set of downs.
2: Yes. Texans so Wayne doesn't get his catch, but they get the first down at the Houston 31. Montgomery in the backfield. CJ under center this time, stands up. Talks to his teammates. He has X, short side left. Handoff Montgomery, starts left, cuts right, plows forward across the 35 to the 36, 5-yard pickup.
1: Well, Mark, I thought had he cut out the front door, which would have been to his right, we have got a foot race. And he just hesitated long enough where it closed down and he had to stay straight. If he just puts his left foot in the turf and cuts out right, man, what a run he would have had.
2: We got a player down. It's Cole Bishop. All right, we're going to take a timeout here while they look at Bishop. He needs medical attention. And the Texans are down 17-14, 3:13 to go in the second quarter. Presented by Texas Children's, this is Texans Radio.
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1: Back at Reliance Stadium where the Bills lead the Texans 17-14. Second down and 5 at about the Texans' 36-yard line. The Texans have been running the football effectively against the Bills in this one. And it's been David Montgomery with his 2 touchdown runs. That's the 10th time or 10th game in his career that he's had 10 touchdown runs. Excuse me, 2 touchdown runs. In a game.
2: Amazing. Yep. First day. Let's hope it continues with 3:13 on the clock here in the second quarter. Coming out of the timeout with the injured player. Here we go at Reliance Stadium. The 25th season is underway, and so far a really entertaining game, but it'll get even more entertaining if the Texans can grab the lead back right here.
1: Got a chance to double dip, where you run the clock down, get a touchdown here, and then get the football to start the second half. Got to take care of business here, though.
2: On second and 5 from the Houston 36, CJ drops back, passes over the middle, and he hits Montgomery for about 3 yards, only up to the 39-yard line, so it brings up 3rd down and 2.
1: Yeah, you can tell quarterbacks that are operating at a high level. When you get 2 high safeties and you hear the term cover 2, you know it's zone, the corners are going to roll up. Well, the weakness of that defense is right over the center. So you usually have someone checking down, whether it's a running back, tight end, right over the center. You can use your eyes, spread the defense, knowing that that's exactly where you're going with the football.
2: 3rd and 2 from the Houston 39. 1 back Montgomery, CJ in the gun. X in motion to the left, gets into a bunch. Stroud to throw, passes left side, incomplete.
1: Lucky.
2: X was brought down as the ball sailed by him, and CJ tried to thread the needle. Igbinosa was the man who got a hold of X. But that ball a little bit off the mark, and I thought maybe Demo on the right side, Dre, maybe he was being watched, who knows. But it's 4th and 2, and you got to kick this from your 39-yard line.
1: I was holding my breath when he took a break on the football. I thought he was going to the house with it.
2: It's a bang-bang play with Igbinosa and X. Here's Kai Kroger to punt.
1: A good punt.
2: He sails it. Zooming inside the 10, inside the 5, and it's going to hold up inside the 5 as Tremont kills it. Kroger, welcome to the Texans. Fresh for everyone.
1: A lot of questions about him during the preseason. Was he going to stick? Would they go out and get another punter? I think he performed well in the preseason. He's got better. Every week he got better and better, and you start to see that result. You started to see what he could become, and he did it right there.
2: That's a 57-yard punt by Kroger right there. And you know, Dre, he put up a net punting average in the preseason that would have led the league last year in the regular season. Very consistent. And that wasn't skewed by some 70-yarders or things like that. He was very consistent, to your point. And here are the Bills pinned at their 4-yard line.
1: Young punter. He has got to let him come into his own. Have some patience with him. And it's hard enough to catch the punt off a left foot anyway.
2: This place has to rev it up right here with the Bills pinned at their 4, leading 17-14, 2:10 to go in the second quarter. Josh Allen has to talk to his teammates in person, get close to them. He's under center. 1 back, Cook. Allen to throw from his end zone. Rolls out to the right, punts. Allen throwing downfield and caught at the 43-yard line. Backpedaling catch by Kincaid, and Stingley was there, but he couldn't find it or stop it, and the Bills get out of jail to their 42-yard line as we hit the 2-minute warning.
1: Kincaid just high-pointed it and went up over Stingley. I don't know that Stingley saw the football, but that's a matchup that favors Stingley each and every time.
2: Here are the Bills at the 2-minute warning with a minute 54 to go at their 43, up 17-14. Sign up for Paramount Plus today, and we'll see you Sunday for another thrilling season of Texans football with the NFL on CBS streaming live on Paramount Plus. 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
2: They put the clock back at 2 minutes. Time ticked off as the receiver, Kincaid, hit the ground. It's a first down for the Bills at their 42-yard line. 2 minutes to play, 17-14, Bills lead. As we approach halftime here, let's go back down to Johnny on the sideline before this drive continues.
0: You know, it just seems out of sync defensively. You know, that's a play that Sting makes in week five. You know, it's a play that Kamari makes in week four. It feels like they're just not in sync yet. Tracking the ball deep down the field. They've gotten beat with that. It's Josh Allen. You got to get back. You got to play from top down, and they're not doing that. They're trying to play in front of the ball, make a play in front of it, and they're getting beat over the top. The DB's got to lock in. Matt Burke had the linebackers and the DBs in a little huddle by themselves, and Matt was giving them a little donkey barbecue right there. So hopefully they'll respond and make a play here before the end of the half.
2: Coleman out to the left side. Allen in the gun. They've got Ray Davis in the backfield now. First down, Bills at their 42. Allen walks up to the line, then walks back. Four-man front for Houston. Here's the first down play. Allen quickly to Moore, coming in from the right side and catching it, taking it down to the Houston 42. As Blankenship makes the play, they'll mark him at the 43. It's another first down for the Bills. So back-to-back electrifying pass plays by Josh Allen.
1: They're going fast here, Mark.
2: They are at the Houston 43. Allen, shotgun, Davis to his left. Here's the snap. Texans not getting pressure. Allen with too much time, firing downfield to his right. And another great catch. Moore up the right sideline. 10-5, touchdown. These don't look like the 2025 Texans on defense.
1: Well, in fairness to them, and I was going to put a bow on Johnny's report there, but this is a unit that didn't play a lot of snaps together in the preseason. You can say what you want, but They did not play a lot. I don't know if Will Anderson took a snap in the preseason or Danielle Hunter. So they still got some catching up to do in terms of coming together as an entire unit like they did last season.
2: The Bills have yet to punt. Here's an extra point try coming up by Tyler Bass. Left hash mark. Kick is up. And it's good. And the Bills take a 10-point lead now, 24-14, with a minute 29 to go. Texans had the punt on their last possession. It was a great punt down to the 4-yard line, but the Bills, in three plays, get a touchdown and get a 10-point lead. Presented by Texas Children's, this is Texans Radio.
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2: A lot has been said about the Texans' defense success against Josh Allen. Today, not successful yet. Allen, 8 for 10, 163 yards, a touchdown pass, two rushing touchdowns, and a Buffalo Bills 24-14 lead with a minute 29 to go in the second quarter. And if the Texans don't move this football, he's going to get it again. That last drive was 96 yards in three plays. This is what you call alarming.
1: Mark, he'll get it again with three timeouts. So you've got to do something, because I expect Joe Brady, as first down happens, he'll start to utilize those timeouts to make sure that he gives his team one more shot at it here in the first half, knowing the Texans will get the ball out of the locker room. And I was thinking, Texans are going to double dip here. Go down, score, run and utilize all of the clock, and then get the ball in the second half and score again. So you start to pull away in this game. It's worked the opposite way so far.
2: When you have a quick strike offense like the Bills, and look, the Texans are not helping themselves. The plays we just saw, especially the first one and the last one, seemed very un-Texan-like on defense. Here's Bass's kickoff. Right side over the 5, 10. It's Noel, 15, 20, cutting right and brought down at the 25-yard line. Flag is down, and that's usually not good news for the kick return team.
1: It's usually on the return team. So
2: Texans having trouble getting the ball beyond the 25, and the Bills are getting good field position for the most part, other than the last drive, to start their possessions.
1: Yeah, Johnny made note. They started at the 34 twice and then the 35.
3: Yep. During the return, holding, receiving team number 26, 10-yard penalty, first down.
1: Well, you're going to do it with 1:24 left. You're going to do it inside your own red zone.
2: Here we go from the 14-yard line of Houston. Even a field goal would be something here.
1: And keep in mind, they have two timeouts, so they can get in field goal range with the two timeouts.
2: Just to cut it back to a one-score game, that would be nice, with the ball in your hand starting the third quarter. Stroud, shotgun, first down, Texans at the Houston 14. Woody Marks next to it. Here's CJ to throw. Underneath, Schultz. Takes it to the 21, and people swarming on him at the 23-yard line.
1: That's his first
2: including
1: catch
2: C.J. Gardner-Johnson. Good to see Schultz in action as he led the team in receptions last year. Clock running, 108 to go. That was a 9-yard pickup, second and one from the Houston 23. Stroud in the gun. Here we go. C.J. backing up. C.J. floats the ball downfield to his left, and Nico can't come up with it, but it's P.I. on Benford.
1: You can't guard. You cannot guard him. The corners aren't built at 6'4", 222 pounds, and can run somewhere
3: pass
1: in the 4-3 range.
3: Defense number 47. The ball is placed at the spot of the foul. It's an automatic first down.
1: Excellent hands, and he's draped over by the defender, and he still almost comes up with a catch. He's got excellent hands. The range is just off the charts. It's a matchup nightmare for defenses, and I'm glad he's in a Texans uniform.
2: 58 seconds to go in the half. Texans down 10. First down at the Houston 44-yard line. Booty to the wide side right here. Stroud to throw out of the gun. Passes left side and hits S. Dives forward trying for the first down. He's about a yard short. Brought down at the 47-yard line of the Bills. Second down and one. Texans moving quickly. They still have two timeouts. Stroud of the gun, three receivers right. Woody Marks in the backfield. CJ with a little time. Passes over the middle. Got a man across the 30 left side. Noel, 25, 20. Out of bounds inside the 15-yard line. Jalen Noel, catch and run.
1: And you can take your time because you have the two timeouts. I might have taken one there just to kind of settle everybody down.
2: But he got out of bounds here. You mean before that play?
1: Yeah, before. Before, okay. I'm in.
2: 34-yard play, Jalen Knoll, catch and run. And they've got a first down in the TDECU red zone.
1: Where is Nico? He is not in the huddle. And we're in the, yes, he is. There he is. He's you're in the red zone. You need the big receiver in the game.
2: First down at the Bills 12, bunch formation right. Collins short side left, Stroud of the gun. Here's the snap. CJ with time blown to the end zone. Caught, touchdown, Nico Collins. TD pass number one of the year for CJ Stroud. And Collins with the catch. The Texans strike back.
1: We got a ball game, fellas. We have a ball game. And my, how things have changed. The defense struggling to stop the Buffalo offense, but the offense of the Texans responding and answering every call that Buffalo makes.
2: Fairbairn's extra point try, left hash mark. North end zone uprights. Kicks it, it's good. And the Texans pull within three, 24-21. And guess what, Dre? The Bills have all three timeouts in 26 seconds, and you know what that means. They're going to go for at least three here.
1: Yeah, they'll tell the returner to let it go out of the back of the end zone, get the football at the 35. He's going to take a couple of, you know, he's going to try to get the drive starter. One of those chunk plays, whether it comes in the running game, via the draw, or maybe a screen pass, and then maybe a shot play down the sideline or up the seams, but they're looking to get a field goal here.
2: Scoring drives are brought to you by your Houston area Ford dealers. Ford is the best in Texas. That was 86 yards in four plays. How about that? Nico Collins, 12-yard touchdown reception.
1: Can we leave C.J. Stroud alone, finally?
2: Yeah, sure.
1: Can we just leave him alone? Let him play football, please.
2: Well, I like the hurry-up stuff, too. 12 for 16, 123 yards for Stroud.
1: I think he needs more of it, actually. That break in the huddle, reading it. Let's go attack. That's when he's at his best. Find out what your players do best, and that's what you do.
2: Ray Davis back deep along with Craig Dortch as Fairbairn fires the kickoff. Davis at the 5, left side. 10, 15, 20, 25. Cutting right. He's dangerous. 30. He's got a little room. 35, 40. And he's knocked out at the 44-yard line.
1: Got a flag.
2: Thank goodness there's a flag down, and that should be good news for the Texans.
1: But Buffalo.
3: During return, Holden, like, receiving team number 44, 10-yard penalty, first down.
1: Well, it seems that way. And kudos to the Texan special teams making them bring that out, because it took the clock down. It took about 8 seconds off the clock.
2: Seven penalties on the Buffalo Bills.
1: It makes it tougher to accomplish what they want. With this happening, if I'm Joe Brady, I may just knee it and get into the locker room here without making a mistake this deep into my own territory. But with that return, had that stood,
2: oh,
1: you're going to work.
2: Well, Allen's going to work right now. Empty backfield from the 17 of the Bills. Four-man front for Houston. Everybody with the antenna up. Allen gets the snap. Allen with time, pumps, and fires deep downfield. Allen looking for more. It's knocked away. Caleb Bullock and DJ Moore going for that football, and that looked dangerous. Boy, they are going to have a party with Moore this year.
1: Yes, they are. If he can just stay healthy. He's got that in his past, but he's a guy that he's not big in stature, but, man, can he pick him up and put him down. And if the ball is in his area, he usually comes up with it. That time, he played defensive back.
2: Yep.
1: And he knew that Bullock had a beat on it. He knocked it away.
2: 10 seconds left. Allen under center from the 17-yard line. Second and 10, one back. And they feed him. Plowing forward, not much there. So here we go. Clock expires. We've hit the half at Reliance Stadium. 24-21 Bills. Texans get the rock first in the third quarter. Coming up, scores and information from around the NFL presented by Texas Children's. 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
27: Live from Reliant Stadium, I'm Robert Hensley with the Texas Children's Halftime Show, brought to you by Texas Children's, the official pediatric partner of the Houston Texans. Opening day excitement, fireworks before the game, and fireworks here in the first half. Texans trailing 24-21. They do have two touchdown runs from David Montgomery, but they haven't had much of an answer for Josh Allen, who has two rushing touchdowns already and a 43-yard strike to DJ Moore with less than 2 minutes to play. That gave the Bills a 10-point lead, but the Texans were not done in the first half. It took just four plays, and they had an answer. C.J. Stroud finding Nico Collins in the end zone to cut the lead to 3, and that's where we stand at the half. Bills up on the Texans, 24-21. Let's check the scoreboard here in week one around the rest of the league. It's a shootout in Carolina as well. The Bears and Panthers tied at 24-24 just before halftime. In Cincinnati, the Bengals out to a big lead on the Bucks, 24-10. Cincinnati's defense had a strip sack of Baker Mayfield, which was returned for a score. A low-scoring affair in Detroit between the Lions and Saints. They are at the half already, and the Lions lead the Saints 7-0. Jahmyr Gibbs was the only score of that ball game. The Colts are at home against the Ravens, and it's been all Baltimore so far late in the first half. Baltimore up 28-13. Derrick Henry with a pair of touchdown scores. A one-sided affair in Jacksonville as the Jaguars are shutting out the Browns at the half, 24-0. Trevor Lawrence with a couple of touchdown passes in the first game of the season. In Pittsburgh, Aaron Rodgers and Mike McCarthy teaming up again. The Steelers lead the Falcons 13-7. And in Tennessee, it's the Jets with a lead at the half, 10-3 over the Titans. Coming up later today, the Cardinals are at the Chargers. Dolphins play in Vegas against the Raiders. It'll be the Packers and the Vikings on the late slate this afternoon. And another late afternoon game has the Commanders traveling to Philadelphia in an NFC East battle. Sunday Night Football has another NFC East showdown as the Cowboys travel to the Meadowlands to take on the Giants. And then week one wraps up in Kansas City. Patrick Mahomes, back from his torn ACL, will be at home against the defending AFC West champs, the Denver Broncos. That game coming up Monday night. Here at Reliant, it's the Bills with a 24-21 lead on the Texans. A lot of football to go, though. Coming up, Mark Vandermeer will have your first half stats, and Andre Ware with his thoughts on how the Texans can pull out the victory here on opening day. The Texas Children's Halftime Report continues after this message from your local station.
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2: strong. You stepped out for your morning jog, except it's not your usual morning jog. You started listening to an epic sci-fi book on Audible. 30 chapters later, you've accidentally run a half marathon. You lost track of how far you've run, somewhere just past the city limits. You can't stop. You have to find out what happens next. Then it's over. The universe seems bigger. You feel different. You feel like you have no idea where you are. Audible. Stories that speak to you.
3: At half, it's the Texans down 3, 24-21 to the Buffalo Bills at Reliant Stadium. Liberty White home opener, this season opener of the 25th campaign, presented by Hyundai. Texans leaders are brought to you by Houston Methodist. Houston Methodist leading medicine. Well, off to a great start so far in his Texans career is David Montgomery. Two rushing touchdowns so far. C.J. Stroud has thrown for another, and that came after an 86-yard drive. They needed it. They were down 10. They needed a spark, and they got it big. Nico Collins, the 12-yard TD reception. Jadeveon Clowney has a sack, but the Buffalo Bills are on fire offensively as Josh Allen has run for two touchdowns and thrown for another, and the Bills have the lead, but the Texans might have some momentum here after that quick 86-yard drive, cutting it to three, and they get the ball first in the third quarter. That is coming up next. Presented by Texas Children's, this is Texans Radio.
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3: At NRG Stadium, formerly known as, because now it's Reliant Stadium, 24-21, the Buffalo Bills lead the Houston Texans. Johnny Harris had a chance to catch up with D'Amico Ryans, brought to you by Amegy Bank, the official business bank of the Houston Texans. Let's hear it.
8: Coach, your thoughts offensively? You're kind of getting after that first drive what you want. What do you like?
9: I love the way our offense is competing. Hey, they're striking right back, so I love the way they're punching. I love the way they're competing, answering the call. Now, defensively, we got to come out in the second half. We got to eliminate explosive plays. We got to get a stop. D-line got to rush better. We got to put pressure on the quarterback. Right now, he's way too comfortable in the pocket.
8: Coach, I appreciate it. Thank you.
9: All right, thanks, John.
3: All right, second half tune-up is brought to you by Hyundai, the official car of the Houston Texans. Dre, what are we thinking here? Texans get the ball first. They have a little momentum going.
10: Don't take the lead in this game. You know, go seize the lead and start to take control of this and force Josh Allen to press a little bit. D'Amico's right. He's way too comfortable. You've got to get him moving around. But the offense, I love what I've seen. It's amazing to me. The offense today in the opening game of the regular season is taking care of the defense until they come along. That's a sign of a good football team.
3: Not something we necessarily expected today, and maybe they'll have to keep doing it throughout the course of this game. 30 minutes of action left as Tyler Bass will kick off from our right to left. Two men back deep for the Texans, Woody Marks and Tremont Smith. Here comes the second half kickoff brought to you by Ashley. Here's Woody Marks over the 5, 10, 15, 20, 21, 25, 30. Still going up to the 34-yard line. Good return, good field position. Texans trying to get it going. Michael Hoyt made the stop. Houston clad in Liberty white, shoulder to toe. And the Buffalo Bills in all blue with the white helmets. The Texans will be at Buffalo next year.
10: In the new stadium.
3: Yep.
10: I guess it'll still be new next year.
3: Oh, yeah. New enough. New to us. New car smell. Here's CJ in the gun from the Houston 34, handing off to Montgomery, running left and taking people with him across the 39-yard line. That's a 5-yard pop to get the drive started to open the third quarter with the Texans down 3.
10: Yeah, as long as your offensive line can stay, and they're in shape, and they can continue to lean on guys and stay healthy, you've got two backs that you could do this. You could just play bully ball for a while with Woody Marks and Montgomery and just continue to bring it to an undersized defensive line of the Bills.
3: Second and 5 from the Houston 39. Stroud under center with Montgomery in the backfield. Here's David again running right. He runs right into a pile and moves it about a half yard up to the 40. So it's going to be 3rd and about 4. Boy, I thought he could have cut outside. Easy for me to say, yeah, right, Trey?
10: I think he's missed a couple of field-type players. And actually, Blake Fisher is blocking down. So if he blocks down, you cut off his rear end, it tells you to go outside. If he bounces that, you're absolutely right. I think he's got much bigger.

0: the player's engaged with an offensive lineman as a back, you cannot go low on him. You can help him high, but you can't go low, lower than the waist area.
1: Third down and 20 after that 15-yard infraction. Here we go with Stroud in the gun. Three receivers to the left side, wide side of the field. One back, Montgomery, CJ to throw. CJ stepping up, CJ throwing underneath, incomplete. Too low for Schultz. Wouldn't have been enough anyway. And the Texans will punt, and they lost the field position too here. We've got a player down for the Texans. Evan Brown is slow to get up. Helmet off. He's on all fours. Wow. This is the last thing you need to see. Well, that's a long list of last things you need to see. But Evan Brown playing center for you, making his Texans debut. And the offense doing some good things today. Let's hope for the best as they tend to him. And we take a timeout, 24-21. Texans down three, about to punt. 13-19 to go, third quarter. Presented by Texas Children's, this is Texans Radio.
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1: Great to have you listening to Texans Football, brought to you by Mustang Cat. Mustang Cat, let's work together. 24-21, Houston down, about to punt. They go three and out to start the second half, and they lose field position after the good kickoff return. They'll punt from the Houston 24-yard line. Kroger hit a 57-yarder in the first half to pin the Bills to their four. This is a different situation as you're looking to blast this thing as far as possible. Greg Dortch back deep to return it, and Evan Brown was helped into the tent, but they put the tent down. Let's hope that Brown can come back. Let's go down to the field and check in with John Harris for the first time in the third quarter. Johnny. Oh, wait. We'll get to Johnny in just a moment here. Sorry. We got Kai Kroger ready to punt from the 10-yard line. Dortch back deep. Snap on target from Brinkman. Kroger hangs it high and toward the sideline. Dortch flagged down already at the 28-yard line. Dortch brought down along the sideline as the Texans were all over it.
0: Well, neither team's punted much. That's only the second one for Kroger. And I'm not sure the Bills, I don't think they punted in the game so far.
1: They didn't. Woodhaz got over there along with Stover to stop Dortch. But let's get the call here from Alex Moore's crew. And hopefully this pushes the Bills back deeper as you can really use this.
6: During the return, personal foul, illegal blindside block. Receiving team, number 28. This is a 15-yard penalty. First down.
1: Well, that's a nice addition to the field position for this Houston Texans defense. All right, now let's go down to the field and check in with Johnny. John?
7: You know, the Bills did a lot early on running the football. But then they found that the deep shots were there with DJ Moore. I wouldn't be surprised, especially backed up a little bit here. They did it out of their own end zone. I think they'll do it again. I think they're going to try and keep taking shots at DJ Moore and challenging these Texans DBs to try and play the ball in the air.
1: Well, it would be a good time for the first takeaway of 2026.
0: I think Johnny's absolutely right, unless you can generate some pass rush. And right now, they are holding up

0: The Bills are holding up in pass protection.
1: Allen under center, Cook in the backfield. First down, Bills from their 14-yard line. Petrie showing blitz. Here he comes as Cook gets by the first man, but he's brought down at the 15-yard line by Azeez Al-Shaair. 1 yard gain.
0: Well, that's a great tackle because if he doesn't make it, Cook is going, he may go the distance. He makes Will Anderson miss, and then there's a missed block by the right tackle, Spencer Brown, that allowed Azeez to come in and make one heck of a tackle on Cook, but he was just about to get his momentum started.
1: Second and 9, Bills from their 15. Allen in the backfield, Cook way out to the left side with two receivers. Allen looks that way, now looks back right, hits Shakir, and he's brought down across the 17-yard line as Reed Blankenship was not fooled, and this brings up 3rd and 7.
0: Nice job there of recognizing formation and reacting to it. Got to get off the field right here, though.
1: This is it. 12-10 to go in the third. 24-21. Texans trailing. They went 3 and out with their first possession of the third. Hoping the Bills do the same. On third down, Allen in the gun. Allen with time. Slings it right side downfield. Too much room for DJ Moore in front of Stingley. Runs out of bounds at the 35-yard line. What happened?
0: Yeah, well, the Texans weren't set. The Bills broke the huddle and quick snapped them. They are used to Josh Allen, and that's just a veteran move. Coming to the line of scrimmage, surveying, and so they get down into their stance late. It's a way to kind of take away some pass rush and explosion. When you quick snap them, they're not ready for it. Nobody in the face of Josh Allen there.
1: Cook in the backfield from the 35. Allen under center, handoff, Cook right side, and Cook is brought down just across the line of scrimmage.
2: Henry.
1: Nowhere to go. Rankin's getting over there with Azeez and Henry and making sure he doesn't get anything. It's second and long. Mario Edwards checks in as Rankins checks out. Clowney active, had a sack in the first half. Good to see him back in a Texans uniform for the first time since 2018. Second down and 10. Bills from their 35. Allen in the gun. Cook outside the hash to his left. Now he runs up for protection. On second and long, here's Allen putting the leg down. Here's the snap. Allen pumps. Allen over the middle. Has Shakir. Shakir blasted by Azeez. Has the first down, but there's a flag down in the backfield.
0: Yeah, it's coming back. It's a hold against the Bills. And so bring this one all the way back. Now you
2: look at second and 20. Offense number 70. 10-yard penalty. Second down.
1: So Alec Anderson, who was not in this matchup last year, picks it up. Texans down 3, 10:46 to go in the third. Can't let the Bills go up 2 scores again. It's second down at 14. Hang on a second.
0: Should be second and 20.
1: All right, so now they're going to say, they're going to put the ball shy of the 26. They got to get to the 45. Second down and 19.
0: And Clowney's back in the game.
1: Allen, empty backfield. Leg down. Here's the snap. Allen stepping out to his right. Now stepping around the backfield. Allen setting up. Now Allen scrambling to the left. Flag down again. Allen is going to float the ball out of bounds. And there's going to be another hold
0: here. Another hold, yeah.
1: All right, very nice. The 10th penalty against the Bills in Joe Brady's debut.
2: Offense number 73. The penalty's declined. Third down.
1: Okay, so they went for the decline to make it third down and 19. Good idea. Deion Dawkins, the veteran, picks up the penalty. And third down and 19. Boy.
0: Well, keep an eye on number 2, fellas, because he has been money on third downs for this Buffalo offense. It's DJ Moore.
1: 10:18 to go in the third. Texans down 3. Third and 19. Bills from their 26. Allen empty backfield. Shakir slot left. Moore wide right. Allen gets the snap. Quick throw right side. Has Moore, but well short of a first down as Henry and Stingley get over there to make sure he doesn't get much. And the Texans force the punt. Good job by the defense. They allow the one first down, but they get the rock back for this Houston offense, which has put up 21 points already.
0: Yeah, Buffalo punting for the first time in this ball game.
1: Good point. Tommy Doman Jr., the rookie from Florida, ready to deliver. Got to be a little bit of a butterfly situation for the Rook.
0: He averaged 44 yards at Florida.
1: This is off the right side of his foot a bit, as it's going to take
0: a great
1: Bills roll inside the 10. I mean, you could not ask for better. Did not hit it well, but it knuckleballed its way down inside the 5-yard line to the 4. My goodness. But the Texans will take it. They got the stop. They have the ball. They're down 24-21 with 9:26 to go in the third. And we are presented by Texas Children's. We'll be back after this message from your local station.
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1: This quarter is brought to you by CDW, people who get it, and by Victory Live, connecting the world of live experiences. 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Johnny?
9: Yeah, it's first and 10 for the Texans down inside of five.
10: Look, the offense has had its moments today. I mean, they've looked really good at times. Woody Marks is in the game now, so I wouldn't be surprised, and I would like to see Woody get some opportunities out of the backfield. They're still waiting here on the timeout. I don't know if everybody's ready to play except the red hat. But either way, got to get this thing out. Evan Brown is back in the game, so hopefully that eye is okay.
0: Well, to think Woody was brought in here to be a third down back pretty much when he was drafted. So we know he has hands to do it. Just got to utilize him in that way.
1: Pistol set from the 4, CJ and Woody in the end zone. Texans down 3 here in the third. Bills lining up 6 across the line of scrimmage. Here's Woody starting right. Woody blasted in the backfield, lost a yard at least as Bernard got in there. Walker also, he's been busy up the middle, has had his moments today.
0: I don't know if Evan Brown lost his footing, but that's where everything kind of came apart on that running play by Woody Marks. There's just no room to wiggle because Evan Brown was in the backfield with Woody Marks.
1: C.J. Stroud, shotgun set. It's 2nd and 12 from the Houston 2. Touchy situation. One back, Woody. Stroud to throw. Over the middle, incomplete. He wanted Schultz, but Rousseau got in the way. We mentioned Bernard earlier. He's from LaPorte. I actually ran into his uncle, Max, at the Texans team shop this week.
0: Huh.
1: And he's not here today because he said he's a huge Texans fan and he's obviously a fan of his nephew and he can't bear to watch.
0: LaPorte Bulldogs. They were in our district.
1: Oh, yeah, with Dickinson.
0: When I was in high school, yeah. That was always a tough Friday night right there, partner.
1: Third down and 12 from the Houston 2. CJ in the gun. Here's the snap, and here's a handoff. It's Woody across the 5. Woody to the 8, and Woody gang tackled. So they get up to the 9-yard line, and they'll punt from the end zone. Field position hanging on the edge of a cliff right here.
0: Took the words right out of my mouth. I'm like, this has turned into a field position game. And it looks as though they have a Bill that is down.
1: It's Terrell Bernard from Baylor and LaPorte, like we said. 8:21 to go, third quarter. And we're going to keep it right here for now.
0: Yeah, I hope he's okay. I just hate to hear, you know, the foot area. You don't know if it's an ankle or even worse.
1: And here we go with Kai Kroger pressed into a real pressure situation, needing to get Josh Allen back as deep as possible. Last time, they got a good punt and the penalty to boot.
0: Yeah, Bernard gets up and he's jogging off the field, so he'll definitely be back.
1: Good news for him. Austin Brinkman will snap. And Kai Kroger, first game as a Texan, youngest Texans punter in a long time since the 2018 season. Trevor Daniel.
0: Need a big one right here from him.
1: Kroger midway through the end zone, awaits the snap. On target, delivers. And tracking to the 47, up the 50, 45, to the 43 of Houston. Good field position here for the Bills. Off the return, Dortch gets the Bills in business. They're near field goal range already, up 24-21 with 7:58 to go in the third. 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
0: Back at Reliance Stadium, where the Bills lead the Texans 24-21. This scoreboard is brought to you by 1800 Tequila. In Pittsburgh, the Steelers was the Falcons leading the Steelers most of this game, 7-3, but now it's Steelers 13, Falcons 7. Browns, they are having a rough go of it today. In Jacksonville, the Jags lead it 34-3. Trevor Lawrence has thrown 4 touchdown passes in that game. The Jets just extended their lead over the AFC South Titans. Jets lead it 20-3. Colts, they're taking it on the chin as well. Ravens 31, Colts 13. The Bears lead the Panthers by 7, 31-24. Lions shutting out the Saints 21-0. And the Bengals, who the Texans will see next week, leading at home against the Buccaneers 27-20.
1: Bills up 3 in great field position to start this possession in the third quarter, 7:58 to go at the Houston 43. It's 1st and 10. Cook in the backfield, Allen under center. Palmer to the left side. Hand off Cook, and Will Anderson Jr. brings him down from behind after a gain of 1.
0: He plays the run so well. I don't know that he gets enough credit for that, but Everybody talks about Will Anderson's pass rushing ability. I mean, his ability to play the run is equally as solid, and he took one of the best in the business, and Deion Dawkins shoved him to the side and made the tackle on James Cook.
1: Will had 20 TFLs last year to lead the team. Second down and 9 at the Houston 42. Allen in the gun. Cook in the backfield with him. Allen gets the snap, backs up, fires deep downfield, and almost intercepted by Bullock. There's a flag down. Boy, I think that could be OPI.
0: I think it's going to be a hold on Sakur, whoever's working against Sakur, because he was in that area.
1: Yeah, there's one on the sideline. There's one deep. Let's see now. Alex Moore talking to his team. This is not going to go to the test.
2: There are two fouls, both against the defense. Illegal contact, defense number 3. That penalty is declined. Personal foul, roughing the passer.
0: Whoa.
2: Defense number 97. That penalty is enforced 15 yards from the previous spot with an automatic first down.
1: Mario Edwards got him. And now the Bills are in field goal range already with 7:15 to go in the third, up 24-21.
0: The field goal's not what really concerns me.
1: No,
0: because
1: not
0: you
1: at
0: go
1: all.
0: Down and punch one in the end zone, you got the lead. You can't allow the Bills back into the end zone again.
1: Yeah, Mario got him low. He couldn't even see the ball was gone, probably.
0: It's going to be another receiver that comes to life because they're running DJ Moore deep. The underneath stuff short of him is going to start coming open because everybody's helping on DJ Moore.
1: First down, Bills at the Houston 28, offset eye formation. Allen looking around, now scrambling to the right. Allen throwing back across his body, and this is caught by Kincaid. Dragged down at the 16-yard line by Bullock. It's enough for a first down, 11 yards.
0: So dangerous.
1: Yep.
0: I mean, you love it if it works out, and he does it a lot and has a lot of freedom. But, man, rolling to your right, throwing back across your body into the middle of the field, nothing good really ever happens. Unless it's Josh Allen.
1: First down at the Houston 15. Three receivers to the left, wide side of the field, and Cook in the backfield. He gets fed, trying something on the right side. And they've bottled up Cook since his hot start, as this is only a yard or two. Tommy getting the first contact in there. It's second down and fairly long here. And a very delicate situation now with 6:20 to go in the third. And Buffalo in scoring range here.
0: Yeah, they're going to go heavy. They're bringing in a couple of tight ends. 12 personnel, one back, two tight ends in the game now for Buffalo. And they feel like they can move the Texans off the line of scrimmage here.
1: Second down and 8 across the 14-yard line of Houston. Pistol set with Cook. Allen looking around. Allen trying to escape. Allen sacked. Nowhere to go. Will Anderson Jr. tripped him up, and Mario got on top of him to push him in the backfield, and the Texans forced third and long.
0: Yeah, they actually had three tight ends in the game and still found a way, because you're bringing them in to make the edges a lot farther out for defensive players like Will Anderson and Danielle Hunter to have to go around them to get to Josh Allen, creating the ability for him to step up in the pocket. But didn't matter there with Will Anderson on that side.
1: Third down and 12 at the Houston 18. Got to get off the field. Empty backfield. Allen in the gun. Leg down. Quick throw right side of the receiver screen to Shakir. And Azeez blows him up. Azeez Al-Shaair with a huge stop on third and long. And the Texans force the field goal.
0: What a player. What a player. I can understand and see exactly why D'Amico feels the way he does about Azeez Al-Shaair. He is everything you want. He is a pro's pro, grateful just to have the opportunity to play the game on this level. Fought and scratched, and now he is a Pro Bowl player.
1: Bass trying to go 2 for 2 on the day. 1 yard beyond an extra point, 34-yard field goal try up and good. The sack, by the way, Will and Mario and HEB Sack Attack, HEB, the official tailgate headquarters of the Houston Texans, as Houston falls behind by 6 now, 27-21, with 4:24 to go in the third. Plenty of time left to do something about the six-point deficit presented by Texas Children's. This is Texans Radio.
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1: Texans hold the Bills to a field goal after they started a possession at the Houston 43-yard line. That was one of those small wins Andre talked about. Maybe a big win because you hold it to a one-score game, 27-21 Bills. 4:24 to go in the third, and let's go down to the field and visit with John Harris.
10: Yo, guys, I don't like the trend in the second half offensively. It reminds me a lot of last year. Good first half offensively. Saw it in the Buffalo game. Good first half offensively. Did absolutely zero in the second half. 2-3 and outs to start this second half. This offense has got to find its rhythm again like it had in the first half. I don't know where that's going to come from, whether it's quick play action, get Nico involved, get him a little catch and run, get Booty involved, or just go right back to pounding the rock. But they've got to pick up first downs and get this defense a little bit of rest.
0: Yeah, they need to start stacking first downs, Johnny, and moving the chains. And that's how they were able to affect the game in the first half. Because they were never in third and long. If they were, CJ was able to get them out of it with maybe a run or, you know, a pass to Nico Collins. But you got to stay out of second and third and long.
1: Bass to kick off. Here's Woody Marks at the three, right side over the 5, 10, 15, 20, 25. And he plows into a player and takes it across the 28-yard line. Texans have it. They're down 6. Stats are brought to you by Kroger. Kroger, fresh for everyone. By the way, Kai Kroger spells his name differently than the supermarket. Josh Allen, 13 of 17, 203 yards, a touchdown throwing, 2 rushing. C.J. Stroud, 12 for 18, 123 yards, and a passing touchdown. David Montgomery, 15 carries, 57 yards. Woody, 5 for 25. Montgomery has 2 touchdown runs in this game. Here are the Texans from their 28. First and 10, C.J. fakes the give, steps out to the left. Being chased, and he throws the ball away. Could not square up for the throw because T.J. Parker was coming in on him. And it's second and 10.
0: Christian Benford is checking Nico, right?
1: Mm-hmm.
0: Nico runs his rod, and he carries it all the way out. He's still covering as Nico's out of bounds. I mean, he is glued to him that much where he is running the route all the way out of bounds with Nico and checking him there just to make sure the ball's not in his hands.
1: Nico out to the left side, wide side of the field.
0: Guess who goes out there with him?
1: Benford. Stroud in the gun, one back, David Montgomery. CJ takes the snap. Got to get it done. Montgomery takes the dump off, takes it right across the 35 and ridden down from behind after a 9-yard pickup. And it was Dorian Williams doing it. It's third down and 1. Nice gain there on the pass play to Monty.
0: Yeah, and a nice job by Evan Brown of getting out in front and helping open up that play for Montgomery, for Demo.
1: Third down and 1. Got to have it. 3:40 to go, third quarter, down 6.
0: This is what the offseason is about right here.
1: Bills tightening up, middle of the line. Third down and 1 at the 37 handoff, and Montgomery backpedaling. He doesn't have it. Doesn't have it. Could not get any surge on the right side.
0: Yeah, it's tremendous penetration from that side. Ed Oliver was one.
1: Dre, I don't think they're going to punt this football.
0: Here comes Blake Fisher.
1: Yeah. And Wayne checks in as well. And Nico checks out, which lets you believe they might not throw this.
0: No. It'll be a quarterback sneak here.
1: Fourth and a half yard across the Houston 37-yard line. Bills trying to get heavy in the middle. CJ hands off Montgomery, right side, plowing, getting it. Just
0: Barely got it across
1: the 38-yard line.
0: Ooh.
1: Those big legs kept moving, and he made sure he moved enough for the first down. As it was
0: Stover.
1: Benford on top of him at the very end.
0: Yeah, Cade Stover kind of played lead blocker in that deal. He's just following Cade Stover, and once he engages, he cuts outside. And Benford, for all the traveling he's done in this game from one sideline to the other, he was one of the first Bill players in there to help stop on that tackle of Montgomery.
1: From the Houston 39, Stroud of the gun, Montgomery to his left. They're going to throw again. CJ underneath, hits Morrow. His second catch of the game, rolling down at the 48-yard line. 9-yard pickup.
0: Really started to develop that part of his game in terms of being a more reliable receiving target. Not known for that in every place he's been, but what, he looked good in camp catching the football, and he looks good today.
1: Stroud shotgun again. Second and one from the Houston 48. Montgomery in the backfield. CJ looking. CJ firing over the middle. And he's got booty to his left. 35 and upended at the 31-yard line by CJ Gardner-Johnson. Big play to booty. Down to the 31. 21 yards. Welcome to Houston. Texans hurrying to the line at the Buffalo 31. Stroud in the gun. Here he is to throw again. Airs it out downfield, left side. And too high for Nico as Benford is there. Took a shot.
0: Yeah.
1: 107 to go, third quarter. Down six, 27-21, second and 10 at the Bills 31.
0: Yeah, Benford's the larger of the two corners at 6'1". So he gives him a little bit better opportunity to check Nico. At 6'4", 222. You look at Harrison, he's only 5'11". That's an advantage, huge advantage for Nico.
1: Second down and 10 at the Buffalo 31. C.J. Stroud, shotgun, two receivers each way, one back, Woody Marks. Four-man front, Bills. C.J. takes the snap. C.J. over the middle, got a man, rolling catch. Nico Collins, 8 yards, tagged down there as Bishop gets in there. And it's going to bring up third and about one or two. Let's see where the spot is.
0: They're trying to hurry and get this snap because I'm not sure that Nico caught the football.
1: Third down and one at the Bills 22. Stroud is going to sneak it over the left side. He's close.
0: Short.
1: He's a little short, it appears. Gosh. So tough, these short yardage situations.
0: Well, it's a nice job the previous play by Nick Cayley of moving CJ around. And when he's on the outside, Benford's going to check him, whether he's on the right side of the formation or the left. That time they take Nico and put him in the slot and then run a nice little in cut. It took Benford. He was farther outside taking the outside receiver. So you get a different matchup just based on where formationally you line Nico up.
1: Fourth and inches at the Bills 21. CJ with the I formation behind him. Stroud hands off Montgomery. Or it's Woody Marks, rather, and he plows forward over right guard. He's got the first down across the 20. Woody Marks got it. The Texans get a first down in the red zone. And we head for the fourth quarter. Texans in scoring range, down six, 27-21. Final frame on the way, presented by Texas Children's. This is Texans Radio.
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1: We head for the final quarter with the Houston Texans trailing Buffalo 27-21. This drive, two fourth down conversions along the way. They've got it in the TDECU red zone at the 19. Try to punch it in the north end zone and retake the lead in this game that has five lead changes. Texans football is brought to you by Mustang Cat. Let's work together. Let's go down to the field and check in with John Harris.
10: You know, as we got this fourth quarter started, being from Texas, being from Houston, I always think about that. This is why we trained all those hours in the sun. I think about a couple of those training camp practices where you're out in 100-degree heat and you're just busting it. You're trying to make it through and survive. This is why you do it. So you can dominate the last 15 minutes. And if you do that, you got to win over a Super Bowl favorite at home. You got to finish. But you got to be in condition, I think they are, to really take it to the Bills here.
0: I might let some of that heat in here.
1: First down at the 19-yard line of Buffalo. Stroud of the gun, Montgomery to his right, CJ to throw. Over the middle he goes, and inside the five, it's caught. It's Jared Wayne making it the 7-yard line with the rolling grab. First and goal. The Texans connect.
0: I don't know if I've ever been prouder of a Texans player in now 25 years than I am of Jared Wayne. This is a guy that fought from the scrap heap just to get the attention, kept fighting, practice roster 1 week, active roster, and then finally had the preseason of his career and is now catching balls on Sundays.
1: First and goal at the 7, they'll go pistol. Montgomery is the back. Moreau lined up left. Here's the handoff. Montgomery running left, and he's not going to get anywhere. Walker slams him to the ground.
0: Well, that's got to hurt because Walker's a big man at 6'7", 331. Second year out of Kentucky. They have to keep him blocked all game because he can dominate the middle of the formation with that kind of size and quickness.
1: They did not get the push they were looking for on that side. Here they go with Nico Collins, right side, but tight to the line on second and goal from the 7. Montgomery is in. Stroud of the gun on second and goal from the 7. CJ takes the snap, steps out to his right, hits Montgomery, touchdown Houston! The hat trick for Montgomery. His third TD of the day as Stroud finds him, and the Texans can take the lead with the extra point.
0: What a well-executed play. And just the design itself, you get down inside the 10-yard line, who are you thinking? Nico Collins. So they put him in motion. Everybody's eyes go with Nico. They kind of fake a little toss to him and slip Montgomery out behind him into the flat. And Nico, he could have punted that one into the arms of David Montgomery.
1: Here's Fairbairn for the all-important extra point. Snap is down. The kick is up. It's good. The Texans are on top of Buffalo, 28-27, 13:34 to go in the fourth quarter. Defense back up next, presented by Texas Children's. 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
1: 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Ford is the best in Texas. Remember, the Bills had the ball at the Houston 43, and the Texans defense held them to a field goal. That was huge. It kept it to a six-point margin. That was getting late in the third quarter. This drive, 72 yards, 13 plays, methodically down the field. They get it to the seven, and C.J. Stroud, who's playing well today, hits David Montgomery for Monty's third TD of the game. One receiving, two rushing. Stroud, 18 of 26, 190 yards, and the two touchdowns. Quarterback rating, 115. The Texans have a one-point lead on Buffalo and need to close it out with 13:34 to go in the contest. Let's go visit with John Harris.
10: Guys, how about those two fourth-and-one conversions? Last year, weren't able to pick those up, even third and short conversions. But they picked up the two fourth and ones, one Montgomery, one Woody. That kept the drive alive, and then obviously CJ took care of the rest. We talked about second half offense. We needed it to show up, and they showed up big on that drive.
0: Yeah, they, you know, that first three and out and punt the football, but they're able to go down and take the lead and just keeping themselves close enough to where you can take a lead in this game against Buffalo.
1: Fairbairn to kick off toward the north end zone. Lets it rip. Here's Davis at the 5 right side. Over to 10, 15, 20, 25. Shakes by tacklers across the 30 and out of bounds near the 35-yard line. Boy, is he slippery.
0: It's a good football player.
1: Had that kickoff return for a touchdown against the Texans last year, but the Texans answered with a quick score before the half. That was a Davis Mills started game. Mills threw for about a buck 50. Woody Marks ran for 70 plus. Texans defense had 8 sacks. It's not that way today. Josh Allen is on fire for much of the afternoon. The Texans try to put that out right here. First down, Bills at their 34. Allen under center with Cook in the backfield. Allen to throw. Looking. He's got time. Now he's in trouble. Now he's sacked. Oh, he got rid of the ball. It's incomplete. Oh, my. I thought Clowney had him, but the ball squirted out. Jadeveon Clowney is a sack already in this game.
0: Boy, James Cook heard the footsteps of Henry Toa Toa coming. He wanted no part of catching that pass. Matter of fact, he looked like he was backing away from it, like, I can't believe you threw this ball.
1: Logan Hall in the game, the Coug. At defensive tackle, Allen empty backfield, second and 10 from the Bills, 34. Allen to throw. Allen pumping, throwing over the middle. He has Kincaid, and he's got it at the 40-yard line. Knocked down there. Blankenship with the hit. That's a 6-yard pickup with 13:10 to go in the fourth quarter. The Texans up 28-27.
0: Yeah, and that puts Buffalo right back on schedule to where they can pick up third and four. It's a whole lot easier than trying to execute third and 10. Clowney still in the game, and Danielle Hunter on the other side along with Will. So all three are in the game right here.
1: Here's Allen in the gun. Frank Gore Jr. in the backfield. Allen gets the snap. Allen, pocket collapsing over the middle. He goes, and he's got a man at the 30, 25, and dragged down at the 20-yard line. There goes that man, Kincaid, as Bullock brought him down, and he and Blankenship are having a conversation about it.
0: Boy, heck of a throw under duress. Rankins was coming free along with Clowney, and Josh Allen just stood in there and threw a dart to Dalton Kincaid, who's had, you know, pretty good coverage on him. It's just a throw that caused the play to win.
1: That's a 40-yard pass play to Kincaid. He's been a menace. First down, Bills at the Houston 20. Already in field goal range. Cook in the backfield. Allen under center. Here's Cook straight ahead. Pile moving. 3 yards. 11:50 to go in the fourth quarter.
0: They just haven't flinched, the Bills offensively, and this is just going to be a shootout to the end, I got a feeling, because the Texans have yet to slow down Josh Allen. They punted one time in this entire game.
1: That's a 3-yard pickup with Daniil making the stop.
0: And I feel pretty safe saying they're not going to punt it here.
1: Not from the Houston 17.
0: No.
1: Cook in the backfield. Allen backs out into the gun. On second down and 7 at the Houston 17, Allen takes the snap, looking, swings it out to Cook left side, and Petrie's over there, but Cook has some forward momentum that'll take the ball down inside the 15-yard line. Third down and 4 again. We brought up Kincaid. 4 catches, 95 yards. Absolutely destructive. And DJ Moore, 5 for a hundy in his Bills debut.
0: And a touchdown catch.
1: Yep.
0: Production for Blanket. James Cook today, 11 carries, 46 yards. He's got 2 passes for 6 yards.
1: Kamari Ramsey checks into the game for Blankenship. Third down and 4 from the Houston 14. Allen, gun, pumps. Allen, pocket collapse and throws over the middle. Incomplete. It was deflected, and it's fourth down. Rankin's got a paw on it, appears, and it didn't hang in the air long enough for Bullock to go get it on the pick. But the Texans forced a field goal after the big pass play to Kincaid.
0: If I'm in the Bills huddle and I see Clowney, Will Anderson, and Daniil Hunter, I am checking to some type of draw play or something quick to get the ball out of my hands. How can you block all 3 of those guys?
1: Here we go with the field goal try. It's an extra point length, left hash mark. This is just where Bass likes it. The kick is up and it's good. And the Bills retake the lead. So that's the 7th lead change of this game. And the Bills are in front 30-28, 10:31 to go in the fourth quarter. The offense must answer next after this message from your local station.
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0: Back at Reliance Stadium, where the Bills have just gone ahead 30-28 over the Texans. This scoreboard is brought to you by 1800 Tequila. In Pittsburgh, they have kind of gave themselves a little bit of a cushion. They lead by 10, leading the Falcons 20-10. Jacksonville still all over the Browns today, 34-3 in that ball game. Titans, they are taking it on the chin in Nashville. The Jets, they are finding, they may lead, get a win early here in the season. 20-3, they lead the Titans. Ravens 38, Colts 16, in a nice battle, back and forth battle. The Bears lead the Panthers 38-31 now. Here come the Saints. 21-14, the Lions lead it, but the Saints have 13-02 to get back in that one. And then in Cincinnati, they lead the Buccaneers 30-20.
1: Week one can be wild. We're seeing it today. I don't think anybody expected this kind of score at this juncture of the game.
0: I didn't expect the Jets to put up 20 points.
1: Even against the Titans. 30-28, the Texans are down again. Seven lead changes. Here's Bass with the kickoff, and here's Tre'Mont Smith at the six. Over the 10, 15, 20, 25, trying to find a seam, 30, and down across the 35-yard line, hit from behind.
0: And looked like a face mask because he got whipped around so quickly, but I think it was just around. Oh, it was a face mask. The officials just missed it. Just saw on the replay, and every Texans fan in here, they are letting the officials have it.
1: I mean, that was a bad one.
0: That was horrible. I thought he had him around the front of his jersey, but it was indeed a face mask.
1: Well, the good news is 35-yard line.
0: Well, they owe us one. That's the good news.
1: Woody Marks in the pistol. CJ takes the snap. He's going to throw it. Airs it out left side, downfield, incomplete. Wanted Nico Benford on him. Bishop patrolling the area as well. Second down and 10.
0: Well, he got some heat, an early heat from Bernard, who was hurt earlier in this game but has made his way back to the playing surface.
1: Second down and 10. We have 10:22 to go in the fourth quarter. And the Texans down two. Collins wide side right with X in the slot. Here's CJ in the gun. Woody Marks to his right. He fakes the give. Stroud pumping. Stroud scrambling out to the right. Flag down. CJ is going to throw it away.
0: They're going to have a holding call here.
1: Let's see if the
0: and
1: Bills
0: it might
1: decline.
0: Be our talented rookie is right in his area.
1: Alex Moore will sort it out.
2: Holding, offense number 79, 10-yard penalty, second down.
0: There's a guy outside the rookie.
1: Okay.
0: Ursary.
1: Well, he's a second-year guy. Texans last year opened the season at the Rams. That was 14-9. They held the MVP, Matthew Stafford, who'd eventually win that award, to 14 points in his building. Today, different situation. Second down and 20 from the Houston 25-yard line. Draw play, Woody Marks running left, breaks a couple of tackles and plows forward back to the original line of scrimmage and a little bit beyond it.
0: Boy, did he break a tackle. Bradley Chubb was there to make the stop and in pretty good position, and he went low on Woody, and I'm not sure that's how you tackle him because he runs so low, so much power in those legs. He just ran right through the arm tackle of Bradley Chubb on his way to set up third and 10.
1: Texans in Liberty white, Bills in blue. Collins right side, wide side of the field, X in the slot. Woody in the backfield, CJ in the gun. I'm third down and 10, huge down here for this Houston team. Here's the snap, CJ over the middle. And he's got his man, X across the 50 left side and steps to the bounds at the 47-yard line. First down, Houston. X marks the spot.
0: Wasn't a perfect throw, but he made the adjustment on the throw and reeled it in. Just came into the vision. It was thrown behind Xavier Hutchinson. He made a nice grab to spin in the air, secure the football, and then exactly what he had to do to pick up the first down. He does so, and then a nice little first down signal.
1: 20-yard pass play. Texans down 2, 30-28. Under 9 minutes to play in the game. Stroud under center with Marks in the backfield. Here's Woody. Net in the backfield, dropped for a loss. Carter gets him.
0: It's the first play I've seen Carter make. He has been dealt with. I'll say it that way. All throughout this game. I mean, Ed Ingram had his way with him early in the first half, knocked him about 3 yards off the ball. I was like, hey, welcome to the 2026 season.
1: Second down and 12. Collins, short side left. Two receivers to the right, one back, Marks. From the 47 of Buffalo, CJ in the gun. Here's the snap. Stroud with a little time. Over the middle he goes, and this is caught at the 42-yard line. Nico hung on to it with a man draped all over him, Benford, and it brings up third and six. So Collins with six on the reception. And if you're wondering, gee, if they don't make it from here, are they going to go for the field goal from 60? They could, but let's hope it doesn't come to that.
0: He's hit from 61 in his career.
1: Yep.
0: Last year, a season long of 57.
1: Third down and six from the 41 of the Bills. Three receivers left, Stroud, shotgun, Woody in the backfield. CJ gets the snap, looking, firing, and caught. And across the 40-yard line, it's Nico Benford on him. They don't get much, just a couple of yards.
0: Yeah,
1: and they couldn't shake him free, and now it's fourth down.
0: About the 40 and a half, closer to the 40 than the 39, and elect to bring out Kaimi, who can put the Texans ahead by one.
1: He hit a 59-yarder for the win 2 years ago. This is a 58-yard field goal attempt for the lead with 6:55, clock moving, fourth quarter. 58-yard attempt, left hash mark, Kaimi Fairbairn. Here's the snap, here's the spot, here's the kick, and he drops it in! It's good! The Texans are back in front! 31-30. Fairbairn hits the bomb for the lead.
0: Well, when you have a weapon like that, all you got to do essentially is cross midfield, and you are in scoring range. You can put points on the board. So consistent throughout his entire Texans career, and then that one just knifes it right down the gut of the goalpost.
1: He tied an all-time NFL record with 44 made field goals last year. David Akers shares it with him. This year, fourth quarter, clutch, 57 yards for the lead. But we are not done yet, my friend.
0: Oh, we got a long way to go. Long way to go.
1: I mean, I'd love to say that's it, but you know who's on the other sideline. Scoring drives are brought to you by your Houston area Ford dealers. Ford is the best in Texas. Only 26 yards, 7 plays, 3:47 off the clock. But Fairbairn knocks it through. 58 yards. Ray Davis back deep, along with Greg Dortch. And Fairbairn will do his best to try to prevent a big return here. Kicks it to the one, Dortch. Over the 5-10, cutting right. And he's brought down short of the 20-yard line. Sebastian Harsh, the new guy, undrafted rookie, makes a big hit on special teams at a big time.
0: Boy, excellent tackle.
1: Boy, Dre, he
0: swallowed him up.
1: He came on strong. We were in Carolina, had that big final preseason game, had a great joint practice as well. And he won a spot on this 53-man roster up today, and that is
0: basically
1: a big play in this
0: he
1: game.
0: He took a spot.
1: You got it. Clowney is in, left side of the defense. First down, Bills at their 20. Texans up one with 5:38 to go. Allen under center. Allen drops the ball. Allen covers it up. He's tagged by Petrie and Tommy. Back of the 18. Ooh, that would have been huge.
0: Looked like he was trying to time it. He knew he had to get the ball deep to Cook. And you don't sit there and take the snap and then go. You're trying to move and leave your hands under the center so that you get from under and fast enough to clear yourself. and not get stepped on, because those guys are pretty quick. They're big, but they're quick.
1: Second down and 12 from the Bills 18. Allen with Cook in front protecting. Allen gets the snap. Allen looking, firing it left side, and knocks it away from Moore. Great coverage. Incomplete.

0: The Texans are going to get it back on the punt. The Bills go three and out.
1: Going to have some pretty good field position with any type of return here from Jalen Nowell.
0: That's the first three and a half of the Bills today, and it couldn't have come at a better time. Jalen Nowell back deep. Dolman's going to punt. Back at his three. And the Bills run a man on late here with three on the play clock. Will they get this ball snapped? They do. Barely. Here's the punt. Here's Nowell. Calling for the fair catch. He makes it at the Houston 36-yard line.
1: Oh, I thought he could have returned that.
0: I thought he had a little room.
1: Yeah, he had plenty of room. I don't know if they had already decided the fair catch was on no matter what, trying to go after the punter. But I thought still Jalen Nowell had some room there.
0: All right, let's give you some numbers here. Stats brought to you by Kroger. Kroger, fresh for everyone. CJ, 218 yards, two touchdown passes. David Montgomery, three touchdowns in all, two rushing, one receiving, 59 rushing yards, 19 receiving. Nico Collins, six catches, 63 yards, and a touchdown. First down Texans from the Houston 36-yard line. Montgomery is in. CJ's in the gun. Morrow lined up left. Here's Montgomery lined up, moving the pile up across the 39-yard line. He gets three. Terrell Bernard, very busy today, laying in his hometown, making that hit. Clock moving inside 5:20 here.
1: And they bring big personnel in. Here comes Blake Fisher as a sixth offensive lineman. All these tight ends, we still got to bring Blake in the game. We got tight ends lined up out the building here.
0: They like the heavy set, I guess.
1: I thought that's what Moreau was for.
0: Second down at six at the Houston 40. Montgomery the lone back as CJ is under center. It's a toss to Montgomery running right. He's trying to cut it up and he can't do it. He's brought down for a loss back at the 38-yard line.
1: Well, they do a great job. Ed Williams. Oliver being one to kind of force him to string it out and didn't allow him to turn up. Ed was right in the hole, was the first one to get there and get hands on Montgomery, and then the rest of the Bills kind of finish it up, but that was just well played defensively.
0: This brings up third down and too many.
1: Where are you, Dalton Schultz? This is Dalton Schultz time right here.
0: We have an eternity left in this game. We got split backs now for C.J. Stroud on third and nine. Schultz is one of them. Montgomery the other. Third and nine from the Houston 37-yard line. Can C.J. pick it up? Here's the snap. Stroud looking. Stroud under pressure. Stroud dumps it off to Schultz. Left side. Schultz met and brought down across the 36, the original line of scrimmage. That's all they're going to get. They keep the clock moving. That's the only good news here as they go three and out following the Bills three and out. And the Bills have all three timeouts left, plus the two-minute warning. Time is not a factor in this game.
1: Well, Bills are forced to punt. They turn right back around and force a punt by the Texans. And here we go. Buckle up, guys.
0: Greg Dortch back deep. Need a good special teams pin here. Kai Kroger at the Houston 22, ready to punt. Here's the snap from Brinkman. Kroger, the southpaw, delivers. Good punt. Dortch not going to touch it. Bounces along the sideline and inside the 5-yard line. My goodness. Down by Jalen Smith.
1: Now, this is where, you know my theory here. Three quick ones or five quick ones and put it up. You either get an incomplete pass, a pass interference, or a catch. And so Josh Allen has been going to DJ Moore a bunch. This is the situation where I would be on alert for him doing it right here.
0: And to your point, last time they had it at their four, three-play, 96-yard touchdown drive. So way too early to cut the cake. Texans up 1 point, 31-30, 3:13 to go in this game. Allen under center, the Bills four, first and 10. Cook in the backfield. Kincaid motioning left, gotta watch him, he's been dangerous. Here's Cook through a hole, Cook across the 15.

0: The ball comes out with a scrum for it. Who's got it? Plenty of blue jerseys there. And the Bills have it at their 19.
1: Wow.
0: Looks like Derek Stingley, or was that Bullock getting it? Ball came out. It ends up at the 19, and it ends up being a first down for the Bills.
1: It's Stingley from behind. Boy, and that was the peanut punch right there.
0: Recovered by DeCyrus Torrence. First down, Bills at their 19-yard line. Four-man front, Houston. Allen under center, Cook in the backfield. They fake the give. Allen steps out to his left, and he hits Knox, and he's brought down across the 26-yard line.
1: Boy, his total read was Lassiter once he got outside of the pocket. And he's rolling left, and if Lassiter comes up, he's going to throw it, as he did there to the tight end. If Lassiter stays back, then Allen would have run the football. Mm.
0: Lassiter is standing over Henry To'oTo'o, who's getting a look by the medical staff right now.
1: You cannot afford that at that spot.
0: Nope.
1: That's one of the weaker areas depth-wise on this Texans defense.
0: Huddle Against Hunger is presented by Kroger, and it's a free downloadable curriculum for teachers and parents. 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Well, while they look at Henry, it's 31-30, Houston, 2:20 to go here in the fourth. This quarter is brought to you by CDW, People Who Get It, and by Victory Live, connecting the world of live experiences. We're going to keep it right here, and we're going to go down to the field and check in with Johnny.
2: You know, on that Stingley punch out, he came out of there limping a little bit out of there. So Henry threw his shoulder into Kincaid as Lassiter was making a tackle. Henry came in and threw his shoulder in. And you can tell that left shoulder is kind of hanging a little bit. It means that Jake Hansen will go in at linebacker. Now, Jake has not seen any time because he got hurt in training camp, but he's a vet. He's been around. He's seen some things. He's smart. He knows his defense. Hopefully, Jake can come in there and just at least keep it solid for right now.
0: He got hurt early in training camp, but he's experienced now.
1: There's some, we got a break. The AFC South scores, Indianapolis trailing at home against Baltimore. Lamar Jackson has thrown for 324 yards and a touchdown. He's also run for a touchdown. Daniel Jones, 18 of 28, 162, a touchdown and an interception. And in the other game, Tennessee playing the Jets. Cam Ward, 19 of 32. The 140 and a touchdown pass. They trail, though, to the Jets 23-10.
0: Second and three, Bills clock running, approaching the two-minute warning. Second and three from their 26. Allen under center, takes the snap, steps out to the right, dumps it off to Cook, who has the first down as he steps out of bounds at the 33-yard line. We hit the two-minute warning. Bills on the move, all three timeouts in their pocket. Texans have three and a one-point lead. Two-minute warning hits. Sign up for Paramount Plus today. 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
0: Pressure cooker at Reliance Stadium, opening day, high-scoring affair. We didn't expect it. We got it. 31-30, Texans lead. Bills have the ball at their 32 with a first down and all three timeouts to get into field goal range for Tyler Bass, who has a career long of 61, just like Fairbairn, who connected from 58 to take the lead. Let's pause 10 seconds here for station identification. 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
0: First down, Bills from their 32-yard line. Texans punched the ball out earlier in this drive, could not jump on it. They're going to need something like that or a big stop along the way to prevent field goal range here for the Bills. And Dre, D'Amico Ryans has to start thinking about spending some timeouts if the Bills advance this ball.
1: Yeah, if they start moving, you definitely start thinking that way. Or they cross the 50 to give your offense time to put a drive of their own together.
0: Play clock down to 15, and the Bills muddle huddle after being in the huddle for the entire timeout. First down at their 32. Allen under center, offset eye formation. Allen fakes the give. Allen throwing over the middle and got a man across the 50, 45, right sideline, still loose. Kincaid pushed it out inside the 35 at the 33. They're in range already.
1: Now they're going to start trying to work the clock. And the Texans on the other side have got to spend some timeouts, have success on first down, and make sure that the Bills aren't gashing you for 5, 6, 7 yards on first down. That way you can play the timeouts into getting the football back.
0: At the 33, it's first and 10. It's Cook in the backfield with Allen under center. A minute 53 to go, following the big play to Kincaid. Hand off Cook, and he's jammed and blasted by Azeez for a 1 yard loss. Timeout, D'Amico Ryans.
1: Nice job. You have those in your back pocket. Success on first down. The result, a lost yard in the backfield on Cook with a hit on Azeez. So far, it's going according to plan.
0: What hasn't gone according to
1: plan.
0: And this
1: isn't an easy field goal attempt right here.
0: No. Well, you want to keep it that way, right?
1: Absolutely.
0: Kincaid on the day. 5 catches, 130 yards.
1: That's crazy.
0: They have 200-yard receivers on this Houston defense. And Allen has now thrown for 300. Things you did not expect. Second down and 11 at the Houston 34. Allen under center with Cook in the backfield. Petrie right up to the line. Allen fakes the give. Allen wants to throw it. There's a pocket collapsing situation. He jams it downfield and it's picked off almost. Lassiter drops it. He had it. He could have ended the game. Lassiter could not hang on going to the end zone.
1: Oh my goodness.
0: He had it in his hands.
1: He tracks it, starts to fall, and then boots it with his foot right out of his hand.
0: Oh, my gosh.
1: Oh, wow.
0: It's third and 11. Got to come up with another stop.
7: It's 1 minute and 41 seconds.
0: 141, they say. Put 141 on the clock. They do.
1: Johnny wanted a return trip to Wyoming. We almost had it.
0: Need one more incompletion at least. Third and 11 at the Houston 34. Frank Gore Jr. in the backfield. DJ Moore back in the game. Allen in the gun. Here's the snap on third and long. Allen throws downfield and caught. Touchdown. Unbelievable. Palmer down the seam with the catch and TD. and the Bills take the lead.
1: Well, what a throw. He just ripped that. Man, that's an old run and shoot choice post right there. Seven-step post route, and I mean on the money, in stride. You can't dial it up any better than that. Dallas used to call it a bang eight. And you knew you were getting a post route inside. You just had to establish inside position, and he got it on Lassiter.
0: And Lassiter kicking himself because he could have had the pick on the previous play. They're going for two. Ball spotted at the two-yard line. Allen shotgun. Takes the snap, steps to his right, throwing to the end zone, and incomplete. No flags. So the lead stays at 36-31, and the Texans will get a shot. The only good news is they scored quick, and you get the ball with a minute 36 to go, and DeMeco has two more timeouts for his team to work with. That was a seven-play, 96-yard touchdown drive. They have touchdown drives of 94 and 96 yards in this game. And they didn't need a lot of plays for either one of them.
1: I'd have preferred the field goal, partner.
0: Yeah, of course.
1: You know, then you drive down, you kick a field goal, you got plenty of time, you end the ball game. But now you've got to go get, you got to go get six with 1:36 left and two timeouts.
0: We've seen him do it with 37 seconds on the clock. He can do it. 36-31, about to get the rock back. Draymond back deep along with Jalen Nowell.
1: These are the moments as a kid that you go over and you dream about, and you know you're in bed and hey, it's a big game at home. I got 1:36 on the clock, two timeouts. Let me drive my team down to win the football game.
0: Bass kicking to Nowell at the four, right side, over the 5, 10, 15, right at the numbers 20, cutting inside 25 and brought down at the 29-yard line. No flags. Here comes the offense.
1: That's what's on the mind right now of C.J. Stroud. Finding a way into the end zone. And hey, a couple of catch and runs, you welcome those as well. But you know, if it's a big play, you'll take it any way you get it. And then, hey, roll the defense back out there and see what we can do. But the Bills aren't going to give up anything over the top.
0: 1:31 to go. Texans down 36-31. Two timeouts. First and 10 from the Houston 29. Stroud shotgun, Woody in the backfield with him. C.J. throwing. And he's got a man, Dalton, across the 40 as he winds inside 45 and down at the 48-yard line.
1: Should have had two plays called. Coming in from the sideline, there should have been two plays already in the heads of these 11 players.
0: They'll mark it at the 47. First and 10. Stroud out of the gun. Throws again to Schultz. Up the seam, and he takes it close to the 45-yard line. 8-yard pickup. Clock running with a minute to go. Two timeouts left for the Texans. At the line.
1: Love how this has started, and you're incorporating Dalton Schultz. So that's going to spread the defense to give you somewhere else to go with the football.
0: On second and 1.5, C.J. out of the gun looking. C.J. stepping up. Now he throws down the pass. Number too high. Too high for his intended target, X. It's third down with 44 seconds to go. That could have been good. X could have run for a bit.
1: Could have been good, but he could have run the football as well. Because there's plenty of room in front of CJ. And when he started and pushed up into the pocket, that's what allowed the ball to go high. It was, you know, such velocity on it. And I don't know if he'd have been able to handle it had it been low. That thing was shot out of there.
0: On third and 2. From the 45 of the Bills. Stroud in the gut. Got to get six. CJ, draw play. Woody Marks has the first down at the 40. Timeout. 39 seconds to go. Good idea. There's a flag down in the secondary. What's this? Well, this is a running play.
8: Holding. Defense number 96. The 5-yard penalty is added on to the end of the run. And includes an automatic first down.
1: You still have holding, even though it's a running play on the defense, because he's essentially holding a lineman to clear it for somebody else to either come around on a stunt or a linebacker to come through. And so this will give the Texans an additional 5 yards, and every little bit helps.
0: And they get the timeout back. Two left with 39
1: that's beautiful.
0: Seconds to go. Yep.
1: That's like having a third one where you got to talk about
0: Amen.
1: It for a little while.
0: Amen. Stroud in the huddle with his team. Glad and Liberty White, opening day, down 36-31, 39 seconds to go.
1: Boy, they have no help over the top of Nico right now. The safety, Hamlin, is down toward more towards the box.
0: First down at the Bills 34. Stroud in the gun, and false start. We got false start.
1: We're going to give the 5 yards right back.
8: False start. Is not offense number 77. 5 yard penalty. First down.
0: It will be no 10 second runoff because the clock wasn't running. So they'll mark 5 yards off and put it to the 39-yard line of Buffalo.
1: They had Russo. Trent had Russo on that side. He was trying to get an early kick to get himself set in pass protection and just started a little bit too early.
0: First and 15 at the Bills 39. Texans need a touchdown. Stroud of the gun. On first and 15, CJ throwing downfield and incomplete. He wanted X down the seam, led him a bit too far. It's second down and 15. All right. We have 35 seconds to go in the game.
1: CJ took a shot from both Russo and Bradley Chubb. And CJ's arguing he wanted a pass interference, yep. And he is being, Xavier Hutchinson's being held, hugged, everything, every adjective you want to use in that instance. However you want to describe it, it was happening.
0: Booty out to the right side. Nico left. Second and 15 at the Bills 39. Stroud shotgun. Woody up front for protection. CJ gets the snap. CJ over the middle. Got a man. Nico sit down catch at the 27-yard line. Timeout. 29 seconds to go.
1: That's where that extra timeout, because of the penalty, really comes into play. Because essentially that would have been the last one had it not. But you get one more and you get to talk about it, come up with your best plan of action or your best play for the situation. First order of business right here, pick up the first down right now so that you don't have to spend fourth down and a timeout along with it.
0: Since they're in timeout, let's go down to the field and check in with John Harris. Johnny.
2: Well, you can tell Buffalo's kind of sucking wind a little bit. Ed Oliver breathing very heavy. He's getting what he wants in the pocket. They have to step up. This might be one of those bang eights to Nico. Just step up in the pocket and drill it and win this game.
0: Third and three at the Bills 27. 30 seconds to go. Texans need a touchdown. Stroud of the gun, another whistle. Bills call timeout. Yeah, there's a flag down in the secondary, though.
8: First charge timeout of the half, Buffalo.
0: Oh,
8: it will be 30 seconds.
0: What a game on opening day.
1: And you're right. They've gotten caught a couple of times in the game with 12 on the field. That's because it's opening day. You know, you're going to make mistakes like that. You're going to have things that happen throughout the game that are uncharacteristic, but we've got an exciting finish ahead.
0: 31 points and you're trailing with 30 seconds to go. It's really unbelievable.
1: I mean, this is the way you play the Buffalo Bills. You know, they got two pretty good edge rushers, but they're not getting home against CJ. The secondary is the weakest part of the defense, and so you push the ball in the passing game the way they're doing it here.
0: Third down and three at the Bills 27, 30 seconds to go. Bills up 36-31, CJ in the gun. Woody Marks in the backfield with him. Nolan motion to the right. Here's the snap. CJ looking. CJ firing downfield right side. And he's got Nolan out of bounds inside the 10. First and goal from the 9.
1: Yeah, he's sitting out there all alone by himself. I'm not sure who was responsible for Jalen Nolan, but I'm not sure how a slot receiver gets that wide open, sitting right by the sideline. Deep enough, obviously, to pick up the first down, but a nice throw and catch from C.J. Stroud to Jalen Nolan.
0: 25 seconds to go. If you're wondering, the Bills have two timeouts left. The Texans have to deal with a five-point deficit. They can do something about it right here. First and goal from the 9. Everybody on their feet. Bunch formation, wide side left. Stroud, shotgun. CJ looking. CJ in trouble. He
1: can't take a sack.
0: Back at the 19-yard line. Timeout call, 20 seconds to go.
1: That should have been the very first thing that Nick Cayley told him. You cannot take a sack in this instance because it's going to force us to use our timeout. We lose yardage, and it gives them just a tad bit of momentum in that situation.
0: Just fire it out of the back of the end zone.
1: Just
0: right?
1: Let it go and come back on second down.
0: Here we go. They'll spot the ball at the 18-yard line. It's second and goal from the 18. You can't run it. Forget about that. 20 seconds to go.
1: It was being orchestrated so well.
0: Yep.
1: You're chewing up clock. You're getting big plays. You're moving the football where you got a shot to get it into the end zone and leave Buffalo very little, if any, time. But you got to score the touchdown. Now it's all about getting in the end zone.
0: How about the old, you have more room to work with?
1: Well, I like you don't have the timeout anymore.
0: Second and goal for the 18. Stroud in the gun. Woody in the backfield with him. CJ takes the snap. Fires downfield right side and complete. Nico, the intended target. Benford was wrestling with him. It's third and goal. Two
1: and
0: more shots at it.
1: Eerily close to being pass interference.
0: Yep.
1: I mean, very close to his. They are hand checking, and I think the only reason why they didn't throw the flag was because Nico's hands were extended as well. So both of them, let it be a wash and come back on third down.
0: 16 seconds left, 36-31 Bills. Third and goal from the 18. Three receivers left, CJ in the gun, Woody in the backfield. Here's the snap. CJ looking, CJ in trouble, CJ fumbling the football. It's down, and the Bills come out of the pack with it. Terrell Bernard.
1: Russo with the sack. The strip sack, and I think you're right, Bernard comes up with a fumble recovery.
0: The Bills have it with 9 seconds to go. The Texans are going to lose on opening day. They had first and goal at the 9. And they could not get the ball on the rim, as you would say in basketball. Couldn't get the ball into the end zone for a shot.
1: Yeah, Russo beats Trent right around the right side of the offensive line, left side of the defense, and makes his way to CJ with a sack fumble, and all it takes is Buffalo to kneel it down, and that'll be it.
0: Buffalo takes a knee. It is over. The Texans lose in the opener, 36-31, a wild game at Reliance Stadium. It does not go the Texans' way. They start at 0-1 with the Cincinnati Bengals next week. We'll be back for the recap. 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
0: It's over at Reliance Stadium. The Buffalo Bills have defeated the Houston Texans 36-31. Heartbreaking finish. A wild game. High-scoring affair. Not what we expected. Coke memorable moments. Crisp, refreshing, irresistibly tasty. Coke Zero Sugar. It's the best Coke ever. Try and decide. Now, Texans deferred. Bills got the ball. Bills got off to a 3-0 start after C.J. Stroud fumbled and the defense held Buffalo to a 46-yard field goal. So, okay, fair enough, 3-0. Texans got the ball back. Second possession, they went to work. The pass, the run, 76 yards, 12 plays. Here's how it finished. Got to get it. Third and goal at the one. I formation. Stroud digs in. Beats Montgomery again, plowing forward. Montgomery to the goal line. Touchdown, David Montgomery. The Texans grab the lead. So you thought 7-3 up, this defense just maintained the lead, right? Wrong. Buffalo, 62-yard drive ensues. Josh Allen, 21-yard touchdown run to put the Bills back up 10-7. The defense had its moments, but not consistent, not to their standard. I'm sure they're going to be talking about that in the locker room. Houston would eventually answer, 75-yard drive in 13 plays, and Montgomery would be heard from again. First down at the Bills 18, pistol set. Montgomery in the backfield. Here he is. Upfield, 15, 10, 5. Rock and roll. Touchdown, Montgomery. His second of the day. He was shot out of a cannon on that one. Now the Bills got back to work. This is still in the second quarter. 46-yard penalty helped out because it got the ball to the 1-yard line of the PI, and Allen took it in from one. 17-14. Bills. At this point, Allen has two rushing touchdowns for Buffalo. Then, after a Texans punt, the Bills went 96 yards in three plays. They had it at their four, but quickly they made it a 10-point margin, and it seemed like this could be a really touchy situation. But Houston would answer with a quick drive of its own before the half. Four plays, 86 yards. It was capped with this. First down at the Bills 12, bunch formation right, Collins short side left, Stroud in the gun. Here's the snap, CJ with time throwing to the end zone. Caught, touchdown, Nico Collins. TD pass number one of the year for CJ Stroud, and Collins with the catch. The Texans strike back. They did, they pulled within three at the half. That's what it was, 24-21. The points were flying. Field position swing in the third quarter. The Bills were able to get a 34-yard field goal out of Bass to get a 27-21 edge. But the Texans would not be denied. Drive that started in the third ended in the fourth, 72 yards, 13 plays. And CJ this time would look for Montgomery, but in the air. Stroud of the gun on second and goal from the seven. CJ takes the snap, steps out to his right, hits Montgomery, touchdown Houston! The hat trick for Montgomery, his third TD of the day as Stroud finds him, and the Texans can take the lead with the extra point. And they did, 28-27, but the Bills would strike again, this time Bass, defense holds, but the Bills with deep penetration, 33-yard field goal, Bills lead 30-28. And we thought, okay, at least get a field goal on the next drive. But it was going to be a long one, as it turned out. 58 yards by Fairbairn. Would he connect? 58-yard attempt, left hash mark, Kaimi Fairbairn. Here's the snap, here's the spot, here's the kick, and he drops it in! It's good! The Texans are back in front! But, alas, the Bills went down the field. Eventually, 96 yards in seven plays. Josh Palmer, 34-yard touchdown reception. Josh Allen on fire, and the Bills took the lead. Texans got the ball back, plenty of time to do something, and did something. They did. They got it into a first and goal situation at the nine, but went backwards from there and fumbled. Didn't even get the fourth down playoff on third down and goal from the 18. Fumble, Greg Rousseau forced it. Terrell Bernard, Houstonian from LaPorte, recovered, and that was it. The Bills beat the Texans. They snapped the streak. Josh Allen looks so much better than he did in previous outings against the Texans. 334 yards, two touchdowns, no picks. He was 20 for 29. Texans got to him a couple of times, but it didn't matter. Texans got to James Cook plenty. He was hot early, cooled off, 57 yards on 13 carries. But the big culprits in this one, DJ Moore, five catches, 100 yards, and Dalton Kincaid was on fire. Five catches, 130 receiving yards. He was an absolute terror. Most points in a loss for the Texans since the 2020 season when they fell at home to Tennessee 41-38 in that season's finale. Derrick Henry went for 250 in that game. Texans scored a lot of points and lost. They scored a lot of points today and lost. When they score 31 points, they certainly expect to win. Andre with the pass rush report, then we'll break this thing down and get you ready for next week against the Bengals after this message from your local station.
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0: At Reliance Stadium, 36-31, bitter pill to swallow. Opening day, you put up 31 points and you lose. We'll talk about that. Andre, what do you have in the pass rush department?
1: Our HEB sack report, the Texans had two sacks in today's game. Jadeveon Clowney had one solo sack. Will Anderson and Mario Edwards split one. That brings the total to two. And as part of Sacks for Hunger, HEB will donate $1,000 to the Houston Food Bank every time the Texans sack the quarterback. The HEB sack attack is brought to you by HEB, the official tailgate headquarters of your Houston Texans.
0: Dre, if I told you coming in that David Montgomery is going to run for 60 yards. Woody Morris will go for 42. Montgomery scoring 3 touchdowns, and Stroud is throwing for 274 and 2 scores.
1: I told you we win the game going away.
0: I mean, my gosh. Yeah. And Nico, 7 catches, 75 yards. Those are all really attractive numbers. But Stroud, 1 turnover on the first possession, 1 turnover on the last possession. They were fumbles. He did not throw a pick in this game. So pass protection certainly a part of that, but they factored in 3 points on the opening possession, and this thwarted your chance to get the ball into the end zone and get a shot to win this football game.
1: Yeah, just tough because, you know, there are times in a season where the offense is going to have to carry the defense, defense is going to have to carry the offense. We thought it would be the defense, especially here early after last season, early in the season, that the defense would be the part of this team to carry the other. And it didn't feel that way in the first half. Didn't feel that way at all game long, because Buffalo, with the exception of 1 or 2 possessions, they did what they wanted to with the football when they had it. So yep. You're going to have to wait. Now the offense is going to be asked to do its part even more so than the defense until they come along. I think it's just a product of not playing enough, and this is you're going from basically 0 to 100 miles an hour, and you got to hope the engine holds up when you do that.
0: Drake, the Texans defense gave up 2 drives of 90 yards or more.
1: Yeah.
0: And they were quick. A total of, let's see, 11 plays in those 2 drives, a total combined.
1: I was having this conversation with a buddy, and I said, look, you got to play in the preseason. Well, why do you have to play in the preseason? You can't get anybody hurt. Because there is an energy to coming out in a stadium, especially newer players, coming out in a stadium that has some fans. Doesn't have to be a full house, but the nerves. And you got to be able to learn how to kick that and then go perform. You don't get that running joint practices. Mm. You don't get that feeling. It's just another practice playing against a team that you're going to face a couple of days later. And so by what I'm saying is when it's for real, you cannot rev it up and go from 0 to 100. Mm. Something's going to give, and we saw that today.
0: I understand resting guys because you don't want to hurt them, but they did not look like themselves today, to your point. There is no way. Now, this is the number 4 offense in the league last year. They got everybody back, plus DJ Moore, who had 5 catches for 100 yards today. So,
1: well, guess what?
0: They look good.
1: Guess what? You got another explosive offense coming next week.
0: Yep.
1: In the Cincinnati Bengals.
0: Yeah, you do. Good point. Very good point right there. So 2 96-yard drives and a total of 218 off the clock in both of those drives, Robert Hensley. That is crazy stuff, and that is not what they are all about. They have to go back to the lab and correct it. We'll talk more about this one and more about next week. It's all coming up following this 36-31 loss to the Buffalo Bills. Presented by Texas Children's, this is Texans Radio.
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5: 36-31, final score. Buffalo Bills defeating the Houston Texans on opening day at Reliance Stadium. A back-and-forth, seesaw, wild affair, and in many ways a classic, but the Texans won't look at it that way. I'm sure the league will show this one a couple of times this week because it was entertaining, but was not what was not entertaining was the Texans' inability to finish that final drive. And for D'Amico Ryans, he's going to look at many lapses on defense today that cost his team. They expect to win when they put up 31 points. John Harris caught up with one of the players participating. That would be Xavier Hutchinson, who had three catches for 32 yards. Reliant powered featured player of the game. The energy provider, official energy provider of the Houston Texans, Reliant. Let's get to Johnny and X in the locker room.
6: All right, guys, I got Xavier Hutchinson in the locker room. X, offensive performance, really, really good today. Made a number of plays, just came up a little bit short. Your thoughts about today's game?
7: Yeah, I thought, you know, we battled for four quarters. We kept on punching. You know, we got there towards the end and, you know, just didn't capitalize. And, you know, that's going to happen. But, you know, we definitely know that we have a lot of things that we can clean up and do better on. But it's looking good for us right now, man. I think.
6: Take me through that crosser coming across. You're open. You catch that ball, make that big play. Take me through that play.
7: Yeah. You know, it was just one of our simple concepts with two slants, basically. The nickel kind of just bumped wide in and out to Nico and then just kind of left me open in the middle. All I had to do was make the play and then, you know, get some yak after.
6: I think you guys showed wide receiver wise. Anybody on this play, on this team can make plays. Jay Noah made a couple big plays. You made big plays. Nico's hit big plays. What do you think it said about the wide receiver performance today against them?
7: Yeah, I think it was huge for us, man, just to go out there and continue doing what we've been doing all along. And that's, you know, when we get our ops, man, to capitalize on our ops. Of course, you know, we all think that we can play better as a receiver unit. You know, we want to be perfect, and that's what we're chasing. That's not always going to happen, but, you know, we're going to keep on giving it a try every single time we step onto that field.
6: X, I really appreciate your time. Thank you.
7: Yes, sir, of course.
5: All right, there's John Harris with Xavier Hutchinson. Three catches on the day. Nico Collins led the team with 7 for 75 and a touchdown. Good to see Jalen Knoll get in the mix with 4. Dalton Schultz had, or rather, Knoll had 2 for 53. Dalton Schultz had 4. And Kayshon Booty had 1 catch. It was a big one at the time. Montgomery with 3, including a touchdown reception. And Andre, I don't know how to digest this other than we began the day saying these are two AFC contenders,
8: yeah,
5: and they played like it. I know you didn't play
8: still
5: perfect.
8: Will be. Both will be.
5: Right. These are two good football teams going at it, and they were offensively successful today. We weren't entirely expecting that, but we got it. I think some of this offensive performance does bode well for the Texans down the line when they get it together on defense.
8: It will, and when all three phases are working together and in sync, this is going to be a tough football team to beat. But you've It kind of happens that way every year where you you think things are, you don't have to make a whole lot of changes here and there, and then all of a sudden you have to. And so I think they'll bounce back just from having played a game together today. Next week they'll be better. And I'm talking strictly on the defensive side of it. Now the offense is going to have to continue this type of pace. I'll take this offensive production every single week. Eliminate the turnovers.
5: Yeah. Sure.
8: And, you win a lot of games with the type of production that you had offensively.
5: Well, along those lines, the Texans scored just 46% of their red zone trips last year. That was 30th in the league. Today, 4 touchdowns in 5 trips. Now, the big one was the last one. Mm-hmm. They punch it in there. They win the football game, but they didn't, and they have to live with it. 36-31, they fall. Bengals up next week. And when we're done here from the booth, Sean Pendergast and Clint Sterner have you on Texans post-game. So that's going to be interesting to hear the reaction to this one. And that'll be on the flagship, 95.7 The Fan. We will be back for some final thoughts and some thoughts on the Bengals after this message from your local station.
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11: Texans fall on opening day, 0-1, heading into Cincinnati's situation next week. And their situation is 1-0, coming in with a victory over Tampa Bay. Sorry about the voice. 36-31. We'll be ready for that one. Victory Live, Tale of the Tape, Dre. Victory Live, connecting the world of live experiences. This is a Bengals team that beat Tampa Bay in Cincinnati today, 33-27. The Texans, after losing 36-31 to the Bills here at home, have to rebound quickly against a really talented offense and a defense that should be improving based on offseason acquisitions.
12: Yeah, I mean, it's a tough football team. A lot of people think that they can bounce back and get back to the heyday of when they got to the Super Bowl. So a healthy Joe Burrow to start the season. They got out of that first game at Tampa clean without any major injuries, and so we'll see. But it's another talented football team. I would almost say you're looking at what you saw today, Burrow and Allen, except he's not as mobile as Josh Allen, but he can certainly throw it. Mm-hmm. They've got two, Higgins and
11: Ja'Marr Chase.
12: And Chase
11: and they
12: on
11: have
12: the other
11: Yoshivas
12: side.
11: Yoshivas, too. He's really good.
12: They have some offensive firepower that you're going to have to deal with, and it's going to resemble a lot like what we saw today.
11: Well, we'll be waiting. Noon kick next Sunday. Texans try for their first victory of the year after losing by 5 today to a talented Bills team. Two AFC contenders going at it. The Texans come up short. We want to thank everyone who worked on the broadcast today. Robert Hensley, our producer and halftime host. Aaron Raybould, our engineer. Ryan Rocket back at the studio at Network Control. Chris Santiago with the highlight work. John Harris with the sideline reporting duties. Andre Ware with game analysis. I'm Mark Vandermeer. Thank you all for listening. Once again, the final score from Reliance Stadium, the Buffalo Bills 36, the Houston Texans 31. 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

0: People loved him in the preseason.
1: Listen, he's because that Bears-Panthers game went so high points-wise, 33 points for him. He had 8 catches, 138 yards, and 2 touchdowns.
0: Nice.
1: Amon-Ra St. Brown is your next wide receiver with 28 points, 10 catches, 67 yards, and 2 touchdowns. And then Chris Olave for the Saints. 28 points also. 10 catches, 182 yards. No touchdowns, but that's a lot of work for Chris Olave out there.
0: Yeah.
1: Love it. Guys, what a day. It's week one. Zay Flowers, can I give an honorable mention to Zay Flowers? He had 26 points all in first half action.
0: First half, yeah.
1: Because he did not play in the second half because of a hamstring injury. He had 5 catches, 150 yards, and a touchdown in the first half.
0: Trivia time. Who did I want to stay away from in fantasy drafts? Because I didn't believe he would do well this year.
1: Zay Flowers.
0: It would be Zay Flowers. It would be Zay Flowers. One of my favorite traditions that I forget about is, and we'll get to the misses next hour, that's a little bit lead-in, was when you have a guy who's doing nothing,
1: yeah,
0: and you've got the games on, and we're fortunate enough where we have a mix here where we can see all the games, but I think most people aren't relying on that, so they're searching their player. So they're searching what happened.
1: Like, sure.
0: Juwan Johnson injured. Johnson ended up scoring a touchdown and had some catches for the Saints. Colston Loveland. What happened to Colston Loveland? Oh, he's there. He's there. But to Monty's point, he's getting cardio.
2: Yeah, I was going to say somebody else's name. I'm just going to hold off and wait.
0: You can wait till next hour because that's when we will have the misses. All right, just a reminder. Cardinals up on the Chargers. Oh. That's at the half, 13-7. The Eagles and Commanders have gone to half. Philadelphia up 14-9. Raiders lead the Dolphins at the half, 17-6. And it's Green Bay nearing the end of the first half up on the Vikings, 12-10. The Browns are the Browns. That's next.
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16: Two down-to-the-wire finishes. The Bills held off the Texans. Saints force overtime in Detroit before the Lions win. Derrick Henry had 3 touchdowns, now 3rd on the all-time NFL touchdown rushing list. Ravens dump the Colts. Wins for the Steelers, Bears, Bengals, Jags, and Jets. Baseball, Yankees shut out the Mets while the Phillies doubled up the Braves. In tennis, Alex Zverev beat American Ben Shelton to win the U.S. Open. I'm Rob Bushka.
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0: in the touchdown carry.
1: Will he be a hit, Dan?
0: What's that?
1: Would that be a hit?
0: Or that would definitely be a hit, yes, for the Cardinals. The extra point was good. It's 23-14. Cardinals on top of the Chargers.
1: You know, the crazy part about the fantasy hits or misses, guys, is also like we put so much stock into fantasy, but you talk about Geno, right? Geno in that game was 19 of 24 for 215 yards.
2: Right.
1: He did his job, but
2: he
1: just
2: did
1: didn't score
2: job,
1: any points, right?
0: That's what happens in fantasy. 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Tonight, it's the Cowboys and Giants, and speaking of Underdog, the Giants are a 3.5-point underdog for Sunday Night Football. Kerry's already on the side of...
1: I'm on the side of the Giants covering. I didn't say winning. But I'm on.
0: I didn't say you did.
1: covering. Yes.
0: I'm on the side of the Cowboys covering that. I do not like the underdog tonight. She's Monty. That's Kerry. I'm Dan. These four games heading down to the wire. We'll wrap them up next here on Fox Sports Radio. We are Fox Sports.
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14: The Royals. The Murdochs. The Kardashians. They're mysterious, they're influential, and they're filthy rich.
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2: Rupert Murdoch is caught in a scandal that continues to grow by the minute, engulfing his giant company.
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0: I'm going to take the Broncos tomorrow to win that one outright.
1: All right. Wow. And to join the Raiders atop the division. Yeah, I know. Right. I like the Broncos as well. I'll go with Kerry, at least the Broncos to cover on Monday Night Football. It's been a heck of a week one. We'll talk to you again in week two.
2: Bye.
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19: In March of 2005, financier Jeffrey Epstein is at a charity benefit in New York City. Wall Street titans are in attendance. Rod Stewart is booked to perform. In a photo taken that night, Epstein has his arm around a woman, pulling her head toward his so that his smirking lips graze her temple. Epstein is tan and relaxed, and he looks like he doesn't have a care in the world. On that same day, 1,200 miles south, a 14-year-old girl in Palm Beach, Florida, gives a statement to the police that will launch an investigation. But maybe Epstein is right not to be worried.
20: Nobody cared what these women had to say. Their insights were ignored as the feds and then the state made this case go away.
21: Mr. Epstein should have been looking at a potential sentence of 360 years at a minimum. But that's not what happened, because there was a power dynamic here, wasn't there?
19: The recent charges against Jeffrey Epstein have brought down a cabinet member and tarnished the reputations of billionaires and elite universities.
22: Here is a group of people, and I gotta say mostly men, who talk a great deal about changing the world, but are fundamentally functioning as a cartel.
23: A very simple question.
0: Who is Jeffrey Epstein?
2: Who is Jeffrey Epstein? Who